0: There's Steve.
1: Hello.
0: How are you?
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0: Glad to hear it.
1: Are you?
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0: 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It's the holiday season. 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
1: Oh, wow. Sorry about that. I had a frog in my throat. Good evening, kiddies, boys, ghouls, and goblins of all ages. Welcome to the loud and local Halloween party on 99.9 KISW, the Rock of Seattle. I will be your crypt keeper for the evening, Wyatt Olney, holding it down for the legendary Kevin Deers. And all month long, we are haunting your halls with the best of the 206 to the 253, the 360 to the 425, and even a little bit of the 509, unless a virgin lights the black flame candle. Tonight, you will be visited by three spirits, three fantastic musical acts from the Pacific Northwest who are going to come up here, party, and get extra spooky. We have Josh Kane premiering brand new music. 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And we have Punctuals to round out our little seance here. We are going to kick off this party with a frightful jam by the Taste Testers. This is I'm Gonna Be Buried in Hollywood Cemetery on Loud and Local.

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That was Strangely All Right with Magic Skeleton. 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

0: We're back on the Loud and Local Halloween Party. It is the second week of the Loud and Local Halloween Party up here. We are getting spooky all month long, and I have one of my favorite bands in studio right now. It is Karmic Unrest. How are you guys doing tonight?
1: Greetings, Wyatt.
0: Very on theme, man. To anybody who's unfamiliar with Karmic Unrest, which I highly doubt anybody out there is unfamiliar, please introduce yourself. Tell us what you do in Karmic Unrest.
2: I'm Ian, and I am the drummer.
1: I'm Shane. I'm the bass player.
0: I love it.
1: And it's just the two of us. I don't know. We had some other members. I don't know where they're at.
0: They are now missing persons.
1: Yeah.
0: It's very spooky and on brand up here.
1: Too soon, wow.
0: You guys are the first third timer during my tenure on Loud and Local. And
1: look at us go.
0: Yeah, I love it. And I know that we're going to be talking about a show that you guys are playing at the Sunset on October 16th. That is this next coming Saturday?
1: Friday.
0: All right, Friday. There we go.

0: at the sunset, and it is going to be Karmic Unrest, Absolutist, and Twasmonaut, which is one of my favorite lineups I've seen in a minute. Where did that idea come from? Because this is eclectic, but makes so much sense to me.
1: All credit goes to one of our guitar players, Jake Carden, who put this whole show together.
0: Nice.
1: Yeah. Yeah, this is his baby.
0: Nice, nice. And obviously, Absolutist doing direct support is sick, just coming off of releasing their record.
1: Yeah.
0: You guys released Static Part 1 and 2. Now that is out in the world.
1: It is, yep.
0: And all I hear are great things about it.
1: So awesome.
0: You guys created quite the record there.
1: Thank you. I wanted
0: to ask, as I've been listening to side two more and more,
1: yeah,
0: what's your favorite song off of two, Ichi?
2: I just love playing Bad Run. That song goes off so well live.
0: A little bit of a
2: marathon for yours truly, but man, it just hits.
0: It's my favorite song off of both sides.
2: That's
0: of the record.
2: Nice. Probably why we get along so well.
0: Yeah, exactly. Shane, do you have one?
1: I think Aftermath is probably my favorite one.
0: Yeah,
2: that's good too.
1: The end of that is probably my favorite moment on the record.
0: Dude, it's nuts. So given the fact that it is currently October, it is currently spooky season, I have a few Halloween questions that I feel obligated to throw at you guys.
1: Let's hear it.
2: Hit it.
0: Okay, so I wanted to ask you, is there one tradition, like a Halloween tradition from your youth that you still hold today? That still holds like a big thing in your heart. You're like, oh, it's Halloween, I have to do X.
1: Yeah, egging my enemies' houses.
0: Yes!
1: Every Halloween, that's what we do. I brought my 17-year-old son into this too. Like, this is going to be a family tradition.
0: We're going to egg our enemies.
1: Yeah, like I said, Bodhi, who's your enemy and where does he live? We're going there right now. But we got to stop by the store and buy a dozen eggs first.
0: Yes! Yes.
2: My new tradition is defending my house from Shane and Bodhi.
0: Okay. You have to throw together a Halloween playlist. What is one song that has to be on it?
2: I mean, it's got to be Halloween by Halloween.
0: There you go.
2: And all of it.
0: Okay.
2: Yes.
0: Okay,
1: I'll say Halloween by Mastodon. That's okay. One of my favorite songs of theirs.
0: I'm going to say Halloween by the Misfits.
1: Hey.
0: So we've got three Halloweens.
2: And none of them are wrong answers.
0: Exactly.
1: Actually, I'm going to add one too. The Spider Baby, the Phantomas version of that.
0: Mm. Yes.
1: Their version of that it's on Director's Cut. Oh, man. That is killing.
0: That is perfect. That's perfect. So then I also got to ask, favorite horror movie? Favorite Halloween time? It doesn't even have to be a horror movie. Like a Halloween staple. Like, it's Halloween night, I'm going to throw on a movie.
2: I am not a horror movie fan.
0: Okay.
2: But that said, one of the greatest films ever made is Alien. And,
0: yes.
2: And I showed that to my, how old is she? 13-year-old daughter. And
0: how'd that go?
2: Oh, well, she, first off, like, again, not a horror movie fan. She has horror movie dates with my wife. My wife loves horror movies, and she takes a 13-year-old.
0: Yep, there we go.
2: My son and I, on the other hand, we are the kind of people like hide under blankets and like shield our eyes for the entire movie, but insist on, you know, the movie has to keep going because we're into it. We just can't watch it because we're scared.
0: Yeah.
2: For some reason, Alien Man doesn't scare me at all. It's a cinematic masterpiece. And my daughter was sitting there, and she was like, this is incredible. Like the whole scene when they're panning through the ship at the beginning, she was like, this looks so cool. And I was like, yeah, that's a set.
0: Yeah.
2: She's like, what? This isn't, keep in mind.
0: Yeah.
2: She's 13. But she's like, this isn't CGI. And I was like, no, CGI didn't exist.
0: Yeah.
2: Okay, first off, honey, everything in this movie is real.
0: Yeah.
2: You could reach out and touch it. Remember that as this develops.
0: And that's why it looks so much better than anything else still.
2: And it is just a masterpiece.
0: Oh, absolutely. Yeah, absolutely.
2: So, Alien all day long.
0: Okay, Shane, what you got?
1: Actually, I don't know if I have a favorite one, but to kind of piggyback on the spaceship theme, I got to go with Event Horizon.
2: Oh, geez. That movie's terrifying.
1: It is.
0: I never thought I'd get to talk Event Horizon on Loud and Local, and this is my favorite moment ever.
1: Actually, I'm going to credit Mickey Diablo from Punctuals, who you guys will probably hear about sooner than later.
0: Yeah.
1: I think the last time they had punctuals on, were on with you, Mickey Diablo referenced that as well. I was like, dude, Event Horizon, you're my guy. Dude. I was like, Yeah.
0: Sam Neill's my guy forever.
1: Yeah.
0: So. Spookiest thing that's ever happened to you guys on tour, on the road, at a show? What do you got?
2: The most terrifying thing that has ever happened to me on tour was with a band called The Art of Self-Defense. And we were the biggest band in Seattle. And by that I mean the heaviest. If you put us on a loading dock, we would have outweighed everyone because the Screaming Trees had broken up. And we were proud of that fact, okay? Being on the road, you eat some weird stuff.
0: Yeah.
2: You eat a lot of junk food. You might get a little bound up. So we developed a game in the van called the Prune Juice Challenge.
0: Oh, no.
2: Which was everybody had to drink 16 ounces of prune juice, and the first person to take a had to buy beers that night.
0: Oh, no.
2: And we did this leaving Phoenix, headed toward the Navajo Reservation in northern Arizona and southern Utah. And I don't know if you know much about that topography, but there's not a lot of water. There's not a lot of people. There's definitely not a lot of facilities. And you combine that with four guys with not a lot of money, where no one wants to buy beer, and shit gets real. And sorry, you got to beep that out.
0: That is fine. That is fine. Keep going.
2: Stuff gets real.
0: Okay.
2: And let's just say I didn't lose, but nobody won.
0: This is my favorite tour shenanigan. This is my favorite.
2: Only did it once.
0: Once was enough.
2: We learned.
0: I bet that van was never the same.
2: We're gonna have to ask my guitar player's mom if her minivan was ever the same.
0: We should call her right now on the air.
2: Yeah. Mrs. French, you're getting an inbound.
0: Shane, you got anything crazy? A wild moment on the road?
1: Yeah. It's with, I was playing this gig in Portland with this act that will remain anonymous. And
3: Punctuals?
1: No. Not that anonymous. And the guitar player that the band leader hired was kind of green.
0: Yeah.
1: And we were playing this song to a packed house, and everything was going fine. It was, if I remember correctly, it was in the key of C. But there was, halfway through the song, there's a key change. Goes up half step. So we hit that C sharp chord. Guitar player did not know what was going on.
0: Oh, no.
1: So I'm trying to, he's jumping all over the place, and I'm trying to find him. That was my mistake. I should have just held my ground and stayed where I was. But I was trying to find where he was, and it just turned into pandemonium. And then the singer tried to sing over the top of it, and
0: oh no,
1: yeah, it didn't sound good. That's still one of my top five worst gigs of all time.
0: Oh no. Well, I can tell you what's gonna be one of the best gigs of all time, and that is October 16th at the Sunset. Because you're going to be able to go see Karmic Unrest playing a headliner, you're going to be able to go see Absolutist playing direct, and you're going to be able to go see Twasmanaut opening up. I think this bill is fantastic. I'm going to be front row because I have nothing else going on.
1: Nice.
0: I cleared that night. So we're going to have plenty of shenanigans. I would like to play some Madness Masquerade because
1: Please.
0: It feels very on brand to this. Any like little fun facts you want to hit people with as they hear Madness Masquerade?
1: Throughout Static is a concept record. So at this point, there's a mob of the adversaries that are coming after the protagonists, I guess.
0: Yeah.
1: And when I wrote the lyrics for it, I was picturing the march on Charlottesville.
0: Ah, okay. I love that.
1: So there you
0: Perfect.
1: Go.
0: Perfect. Madness Masquerade by Karmic Unrest on the Loud and Local Halloween Party.

now we are going 6 feet under to the south end for some lung duster. 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
1: Old person bingo.
2: Yeah.
1: Because nothing beats being reminded that you're getting older and older every single day. But this card is pretty fun because it's got like stickers on the inside so you can actually play bingo with it. And I thought it'd be fun to test you guys because you ain't getting any younger either.
2: Danny's almost 40.
1: I know. He's almost joining the old club. Wear clothing with additional support.
2: Oh, definitely.
3: Yeah.
1: You guys do?
2: Oh, yeah.
1: Wow, it's nice to be the young one in this. What are you guys wearing as additional support?
2: Well, sometimes I got my little Spanx on underneath some of my dresses and things of that nature.
1: Oh,
2: you know,
1: okay.
2: Keep everything all snatched together.
1: Keep it all tight?
2: Yeah.
4: Can't wear Vans without my arch supports there, Steve.
1: Look at you.
2: Hey, there you go.
4: Yeah.
1: I do like this one. Feel stiff for no reason.
4: Bingo.
2: Oh, I know the reason.
1: Okay.
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0: You are familiar, but still for posterity. Gentlemen, could you please introduce yourselves? Tell us what you do in Josh Kane.
1: I am Josh Kane. I play guitar and I sing.
2: I am Josh Kane, and I play drums. No, I'm Dylan Bennett. I play drums.
0: I'm Wyatt, and I play bass.
1: Welcome to the fold.
0: Yeah, right? Which, I mean, is something we haven't really, gotten a chance to talk a lot about, is that I've had the pleasure of playing with you guys on tour lately, which has been really, really fun.
2: And it's been phenomenal. It's been a blast. Yeah. No, you really stepped up to the plate, and you came out, and you just knocked it out of the park, brother.
1: You held down that low end, baby. It was so good. Oh, so good. Go watch the Spanish ballroom.
2: No, he's slapping that G-string so hard.
0: And it just felt right, because I go back with everybody. I mean, Dylan, you and I grew up playing shows together since we were 15.
2: Oh, yeah. No, I've known Wyatt since he was just a young little lad.
0: A young little boy. And Retton, I've known since... I played in Cross and Crusades with Retton. It's such an all-in-the-family vibe. And when all of us are in a room together...
1: There's magic.
0: And it's so much fun. I'm having more fun doing this than anything I've done in a very long time.
2: Oh, it's been phenomenal.
0: Yeah, it's been good times. And there is something very exciting going on in Josh Kane world, because there's a brand new song that is perfect for the Halloween season.
1: Oh, yeah.
0: And we just had to make sure this could happen. Tell me about Shadows by Josh Kane that we are going to premiere for the first time tonight.
1: Oh, this is probably the darkest track so far definitely that we've released.
0: Yeah.
1: Actually, what's really funny about this one, too, is the drummer wrote the guitar intro, the which you'll hear when this comes up.
2: No, he put it up on the fridge for everybody to see.
1: We put little Dilly's picture up. They're like, good job, Dilly. Dylan brought this riff to me, and it's killer. It's kind of spooky. And then from there, the concept started to grow. There's a few sections in there that are really cool, because the intro riff, there's the tail end and the breakdown that I kind of fused together to create the breakdown for this. But the story itself is kind of cool. I'm going to let Dylan take it here for a second, because he's got a really cool concept of how this all came together.
2: Oh, yeah, for sure. Yeah. So, I really like to kind of contemplate and, really get into the depths of your mind, essentially. And this was actually written about, an old roommate of mine.
0: It's
1: about me.
2: She did a lot of horrible things. But it's kind of about one of those people that always lurk in the back of your mind. You could be doing anything during your day, and all of a sudden it just kind of shows up. You know, it's just
0: I have a few of those.
2: You're like, man, I feel like they're thinking about me right now, and they're sending some hate my way.
0: Yeah.
2: So this is essentially if you watch the music video and all that kind of stuff. So it kind of starts out. And there's a well, and the person goes down the well, and then Josh is in there, and he's being chased by an entity. And the whole time he's trying to get out of that, that space. It's essentially you trying to get out of that mind space, and then at the end of the video, climbs back up a rope out of the well. So it's kind of getting out of that horrible headspace.
0: It's that passage through darkness, the only way out. Is
1: yeah,
2: 100%.
1: Yeah, this video. I mean, out of probably the last couple music videos we've done, we had to go to a green screen studio. Shout out to Electric Dojo in Tacoma.
2: Oh, yeah.
1: This was probably one of the most exhausting shoots, though, getting to sit against the green screen and do all these weird running movements and stuff to create that, having no idea that I'm okay, I'm gonna get chased by this giant shadow creature.
0: Yeah.
1: Which it turned out pretty sick, which I can't wait for everyone to hear the song and see the video, because Mr. Zab did an incredible job with this. The song absolutely
2: shout out to Zab, King Zab, baby.
1: King Zab baby.
0: I have been a massive Zab believer since Scythe Gang 666.
2: He does all the ICP stuff, and then also the Gathering of the Juggalos and stuff like that. You could go and watch his videos. Absolutely ridiculous.
0: Yeah, he is one of the best directors in the game.
1: Yeah.
0: Right now.
1: No, he's slaying.
0: And the world was set on fire. It felt like when you guys put out Revival and everybody saw this is what Zab can do with the concept. So I know that people are about to hear Shadows for the first time ever. But when this music video drops on the 16th, you are in for a treat because you showed it to me on tour in a hotel room while we were all drinking tequila. I sat there and I was like, dog, I'm afraid to go to sleep tonight. It's good.
1: Yeah, this is definitely one of the darkest videos we've ever shot, too. And the song concept is really cool, too. Like, we still got our catchy hooks in there. Still got some slamming leads. I'll say a fun note about the guitar solo in this track was literally in the pre-production process. We're sitting there in the studio, and everyone's like, all right, this breakdown's pretty sick. Josh, you should just do, like, a crazy little shred lick here for, like, 30 seconds. And then I jokingly, the very first take, which you'll see on TikTok, that's the one we kept on the record. And it's just literally, and I was like half joking, but then we kept it on the track, and I'm like, okay, this is actually kind of sick.
0: That's perfect. Yeah. I love it. Well, hey, just in time for Halloween, this is the world premiere on this station and any station of Shadows by Josh Kane on Loud and Local.

0: are back on the Loud and Local Halloween Party, and I am here with the kings of MILF metal.
1: Here we go.
0: It is Josh Kane up in studio. For those who are unfamiliar, and I know for a damn fact, if you were listening to this show, you

0: are back on the Loud and Local Party. I am here with Josh Kane. The world got to hear Shadows. It is officially in people's ears right now.
1: It's in your ear.
0: Which I'm really stoked about. Like, this song feels like such a... It's another creative step forward, dude. It's like, this is so cool. I can say this because I had no part in writing or creating this. So I can just, as a fan of this band, be like, this is the move. So I'm very proud of you guys.
1: Oh, thank you so much, brother. Yeah, thank, I appreciate you.
0: Now, given the fact that we are currently on a radio Halloween party.
1: Spooky.
0: I have to hit you with some spooky questions. Are you guys game for that?
2: Okay,
1: let's go. Let's do it.
0: Okay, I need to know a Halloween tradition from your youth that you still carry today. Like, it's Halloween time. I have to do XYZ.
1: Ooh, okay. I'll start with this. So, couple traditions. I have to watch all the Harry Potter movies, like, in a row. And it's a weird thing because I also watched the first one.
2: That's messed up.
1: I also watched the first one around Christmas. It's only because they have that little Christmas section in the movie. Yeah. It's kind of weird. So, that's one of them. What about you, Dylan? Sorry, I took yours.
2: I always love watching horror movies and stuff like that.
1: Yeah.
2: That's pretty much the standard.
0: Hard time. It's always Halloween in my house.
2: Yeah, one of my favorite all-time horror movies is Event Horizon.
0: Oh, dog!
2: I absolutely love that movie. I actually did a report on that in class, right?
0: Oh my gosh!
2: Yeah,
0: did you terrify all your classmates?
2: My teacher was like, "Yeah, right, you know, write your favorite like horror movie kind of thing, you know, and stuff like that." And I was like, "Event Horizon." You know, my dad used to let me watch some scarier movies and stuff.
1: Man, but childhood was great.
2: So I went in front of the class, right? And I started reading this off, and I was like, my book report's on Event Horizon.
1: How old were you first off when you were reading this out?
2: This was 11th grade.
1: Oh, okay. I was picturing you in elementary school.
0: Yeah,
1: oh, my.
2: And so, I said, my book report's on Event Horizon, and the teacher goes, Dylan, sit down. and I'm like, what? And I knew this guy because honestly, like, I used to smoke weed with him at my shows and stuff like that. Mr. Bonnell. He's fine.
0: It's okay. There's only millions of people listening. Party. You have to put together a playlist. What is one song that has to go on a Halloween party playlist?
2: Monster Mash.
1: Monster. He took mine. We're taking each other's thing. Monster Mash. Absolutely. Adam's Family. Just. You gotta have it. And then Haunted by Wyatt.
2: Haunted for sure.
1: Dude, actually, that's the first, I think that might have been one of the first like songs I heard from you.
0: Yeah.
1: Like, I remember, dude, so good. That chorus is so catchy, just to plug Wyatt Only the Records. It was such a sick hook. I think still one of my favorite hooks. Definitely that. And then, of course, just the instrumental of the Mike Myers theme. I have to have it.
0: Okay.
1: It's fair. I think that there's no words, but it's still, it's got that, especially because that was one of the first little guitar licks I learned when I was like starting out.
0: Yeah.
1: It was like, this is the Michael Myers thing. You know, and I like that. So that's got to be on it too.
0: Plus, it's in, you would know the time signature. Is it?
1: Dylan's like seven.
2: Yeah, it's in seven.
1: Eight,
0: yeah.
1: Seven.
0: Yeah.
1: Eight.
0: Yeah. There we go. Fun fact, Shadows by Josh Kane, also in seven.
2: Yeah, yeah.
1: But it resolves itself eventually. We didn't do too much Tool on this one.
2: I'm always partial to Avenged Sevenfold, and the thing is, like,
1: great band.
2: I don't know that, like, they're Beast and the Harlot and all that kind of stuff, and City Evil, that whole album was so good, and it's so creepy and just kind of like in its own right.
0: Oh, yeah.
2: And it just had those harmonies that they use.
1: I
2: it just kind of makes everything kind of creepy, and so I would definitely play that in a spooky place.
0: Oh, 100%. Going back, you know, almost 20 years now, I remember when Avenged Sevenfold self-titled came out because we were playing a show together and we had both just gotten the record and we were nerding out about how creepy the record
2: was. By the way, Wyatt and I have been playing together for how many years?
1: Forever.
0: Probably 20 now.
2: Probably about 20 years,
0: About 20 years.
2: Yeah, he was in Death Beat and I was in Unhaloed.
0: Unhaloed ripped. By the way, I will try and find Sleep in My Coffin.
2: Oh, man, the play takeover.
0: There we go. I'll pull it from your MySpace.
2: You're going to have to go to Reverb Nation.
0: Oh, there we go. It's Halloween night. You're putting on your spooky movie of your choice. What do you choose?
2: Ooh, spooky movies.
1: I'm going to start first so we don't steal each other's.
2: Ooh, spooky movies? Okay. Let's see. Nightmare Before Christmas, man.
0: There you go.
2: Yeah. That's always a favorite for my son, too.
1: That's a good, solid Christmas one, too.
0: Spooky, yeah. It works really well for Halloween night.
2: Like, yeah.
1: Very balanced.
2: Well, and the music and all that kind of stuff behind it, yeah.
0: My Halloween night is usually like Hocus Pocus. So
2: yeah, there you go. Yeah.
0: Like that.
2: Remember Boogeyman, too?
1: Yeah.
2: The Hocus Pocus Disney is a classic. Movies, yeah.
1: I'd say lately, too, you got to go through Halloween Town. I know some people, like, if you own the Disney cake. Honestly, right now, me and the family are going through all that, and it's like, I'm starting to kind of like grift towards that tradition. Yeah. So that's one. But if I had to

0: pick my like freaky one, right? Because Halloween Town's a little bit more like, ah, it's happy, you know? I would say like Friday the 13th.
1: Okay. Here we go. Original.
0: We're talking like Grandma's the villain before the hockey mask thing. Because that's the one I got introduced to. And then I actually, the first like Jason Voorhees one, I believe I think it was Jason Goes to Hell was the first one I actually watched. And then I saw Jason in space and I'm like, I'm so confused. Why is he in space? And why, like, what's happening?
1: All of the, that is when you know a franchise has gone too long because there are so many like Leprechaun in space.
0: Yeah. Fast and Furious family.
2: Honestly, the one that scared me the most for so long when I was younger was the remake of Chainsaw Massacre.
1: Dude.
2: I think it was 2001?
1: 2003.
2: Or 2003. And the dude is
1: remake in horror history.
2: Oh my god! He's being like carried down the stairs, and his fingernails like peel back. And it's
0: is that the one that has the raw footage at the end of the movie as a spoiler?
2: Yes.
0: Okay, that one gave me nightmares.
2: I couldn't shower without the curtain open for like 2 months
0: outside the shower, protecting him.
1: Yeah, exactly. Yep. You got to protect your boys.
0: Yeah, that's got to protect your boys.
1: Absolute rule. Now I have to ask. What is the spookiest thing that has ever happened to you on tour or at a show?
0: Ooh.
1: Like you ever play a place that you think was haunted? You ever play and have something terrifying happen?
2: Ooh, that's
0: a good one.
2: That's a really good one.
0: Usually just like magical things happen on tour. Oh, actually, you know what? I got you. The scariest thing that happened to me on tour, probably this is recently. This is at Tot Fest in Montana. So this is a fun time. We pull up to the Red Lion. Shout out to the Red Lion in Missoula.
1: We got so drunk in that.
0: Let me tell you, when we looked it and booked it online, it looked nice, right? And actually the nicest part about this hotel is the lobby. The rest of it, horrifying. When you look outside, you walk out of the lobby and they're like, your room's
2: over
0: there.
2: I don't know, man. I found a nice guy. He had the best crack that I've ever
0: had. Oh my gosh. Exactly. No, when I was looking, I was walking out of the lobby and they said the pool's been closed since COVID. Uh-huh. And it's just like a broken down pool. This isn't the scariest part of the story, though. So we go check in at the room and our room actually looked okay. It was fine. Then it was all like, you know what? I got to get my gym sesh on. I'm going to go check out the gym. So I walk down the hallway and it's dark at this time. And I'm like, they said, that, you know, take your key card, go down there. I open the gym up. There's no free weights. Whoa, that's not the terrifying part. There's literally like cobwebs in the gym. There are leaves on the ground. It looked like a Resident Evil movie happened in this gym. So that was probably the freakiest thing I've seen on tour.
1: To be fair, I don't think anybody's worked out there in ages. Also, context. We have toured to Missoula quite a bit.
0: Yeah.
1: In Missoula, Montana, the locals refer to that Red Lion Hotel that we stayed at as the Trap House.
0: Yeah.
1: And it is for good reason. We were also able to be rowdy as hell at 4 a.m. and nobody called the cops.
0: Oh, perfect. That's also because probably the floor above us, there was like a Trap House like DJ playing in one of the rooms. I don't know which one it was, but they were having a good time, whoever it was. They had like a full sound system. They were doing something.
1: I love it. Yeah. I love it.
0: It looked like The Walking Dead for at least a good hour out there.
1: A horror movie reaches out to you guys and wants one Josh Kane song for a horror movie. What do you give them for the soundtrack?
0: Oh, okay, so
2: A Father's Love.
0: an interesting choice. I would say it's between Shadows and Dead Inside. I would say it's a tough one. I think for me, the music video Shadows is definitely creepier and it's got that. I think that Dead Inside would take it for me because of the creepy whisper like in between there. Yeah. I think like right there because I can picture a bunch of zombies like attacking people to that song.
1: Oh, yeah.
0: But it's a big toss-up between those two. It's very close. It's like a very small margin that I picked that one.
1: This gives us a perfect segue to play some Dead Inside on the Loud and Local Halloween Party. But I do want to say one thing first because we've not talked about this on air. I've talked to you about this off air. My first episode of Loud and Local, which I made while very deep in grief and whatnot, dealing with a lot of stuff, I presented a concept for what me hosting this show alone was going to look like to Ryan Castle. My first segment of my first episode is me championing Dead Inside because it came out at that time. So...

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0: We're back on the loud and local Halloween party. Karmic Unrest has now gone missing. I'm not quite sure where they're at, but please pray for them. We now have D. Lee from the Mighty Punctuals in studio. What is going on, brother?
1: Not too much, just, you know, hanging here, burying friends in my basement, you know, all the normal stuff.
0: All the normal things for punctuals. Dude, I have to say, your record just came out on Friday. It is called Hourly Rage, and it is spectacular. You have to be so proud of that.
1: Yeah, no, we're totally stoked and proud, and the album goes out to anybody that punches a clock and does a job they hate.
0: Folks like that need an anthem, man. November 7th, you're going to be playing the release show at Belltown Yacht Club. Who's on the show with you?
1: We got Foul Blooded's on the show and the Moonletters. Both bands are killer, so it should be a great bill.
0: Oh, dude, that's a stacked lineup. Death of the Party is my favorite that I've heard off of the record. Do you have, like, a favorite?
1: I like Death of the Party. That's definitely a fun, catchy tune. I would say Self Inflictus is another tune that we do that I really dig, because we do some heavy stuff, but there's even like a kind of like a hip-hop breakdown at one point in the song.
0: If you have not been to a Punctuals show, you need to fix that November 7th, but the aesthetic of Punctuals always feels, it's kind of like Halloween year-round, so it's kind of perfect that we are celebrating Halloween together tonight. Do you mind if I ask you a little bit of D. Lee's Punctuals Halloween lore here?
1: Yeah.
0: Do you have a Halloween tradition from your childhood that just sticks with you?
1: You know, I always find it really fun to go around and steal candy from kids.
0: Well, I mean, I endorse this entirely. No, well, when you're stealing candy from children, what candy do you hope for most?
1: You know, I'm hoping to get the Reese's. You know, it's like my move is to kind of get in there, maybe push or like shove dad down and then grab the pillowcases from the kids. And it's like my 40 times pretty good.
0: Now, what, if you find in there, is going to bum you out the most, though?
1: Raisins.
0: Okay, raisins, an apple. The dentists that give out toothbrushes?
1: Oh yeah, they suck.
0: Absolutely. What is your favorite, like, Halloween staple movie? It's Halloween night, you're throwing on a movie. What is it?
1: You know, I could always do Army of Darkness, because I just love those old school effects and stuff, all the stop motion and all the analog effects. And you know, the protagonist, he's awesome.
0: Absolutely, that's perfect. I need one song that's got to go on your Halloween playlist if you're throwing a shindig.
1: I Put a Spell on You.
0: That's a great answer. Okay, the fact that you play in Punctuals, I feel like you're one of the few people I can ask this of. What's your favorite Misfits song?
1: Yeah, you know, I dig Teenagers from Mars. I think that's one of my favorites.
0: Yes, oh my god, I love it. The Arizona Plains, baby. Now I feel like this is a very appropriate question here. What is the wildest, spookiest thing that's ever happened at a Punctuals show?
1: Well, we had this gig lined up at this club. We won't mention the club's name, and load-in time was 6 o'clock, and we got there and they didn't open the doors till 6:05.
0: That is terrifying. That is terrifying and upsetting. On November 7th, at the Belltown Yacht Club, if you had to pit your openers against each other, who do you think would win in a fight?
1: You know, I like the Moonletter guys, but with the band like Foul Blooded, I wouldn't mess with the band like Foul Blooded. I think Foul Blooded would probably take a cheap shot here and there. So I think Foul Blooded would bludgeon the Moonletters. I love the Moonletters, don't get me wrong, but I wouldn't take them on a fight with me.
0: I love it. So I guess to kick off spooky season and the vibes here, I wanted to play Self Inflictus. Could you tell me a little bit about this Punctuals tune that just came out?
1: You know, Gator kind of came up with the concept of talking about like money and politics and just kind of how the world is right now, about, you know, people caring more about, you know, going to Mars than like covering people with health care and basic stuff like that.
0: I can always count on Punctuals to say it like it is. So this is Self-Inflictus by Punctuals on the Loud and Local Halloween Party.

I don't know where that punctuals guy went, but all of the booze is gone from the studio, and I'm a little bummed out. But the thing that can fix me is premiering some brand new music from a killer new band called Supermother. They just sent me this track. It is perfect for the season. You are gonna love it. They're super sick. They sound like Muse. This is Supermother with Brain Dead.

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Welcome back to the Loud and Local Halloween Party, kiddies. That was the mighty Hospital Lies with Ultraviolet. That chorus has always sent shivers down my spine. Make sure you make it out to see Hospital Lies the next time that they play a morgue near you. Now it is time to break out one of my favorite old haunts. This is Post-Stardom Depression with Monster.

Well, well, boys and ghouls, that is our show for this evening. Thank you so much for coming to the Loud and Local Halloween party.

please, no drunk driving on your broom on the way out of here, and no biting the neighbors. They're very nice. One of them is named Ted. He's a good fella. I would like to thank our guests, Karmic Unrest, Josh Kane, and Punctuals, who have all gone missing now. And I think I hear sirens in the distance, so I'm gonna get out of here. But before we go, we have time for one last Dance of the Dead, baby. This is the Home Team with Hell to close out the Loud and Local Halloween party. I will see you next week, everybody. Until then, stay spooky!

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1: In case you were training with Coach Ted during the last men's room performance, here's what you missed.
2: 1940s.
3: Wolfman.
4: Wolfman.
2: Lon Chaney Jr., the Wolfman.
3: Wolfman Jack. To be fair, when you look at the Wolfman, he'd be the equivalent of Jerome Bettis, Ted, where it was kind of a tight cut.
2: Oh, he kept it nice?
3: I mean, usually they show the werewolves are more like on the Chewbacca tip, where he's kind of like a wild man.
4: He's a werewolf, not an animal.
5: He had Mike Piazza, werewolf.
3: He did. Seriously, man. It looked like he actually went to the barber's and, man, take it off the top.
5: Look good.
3: I'm going to eat people.
2: Dude, I was talking to somebody the other day, and they'd never seen Teen Wolf.
3: Really?
2: I know.
4: I haven't seen Teen Wolf.
2: Right. But how old are you?
4: 35.
2: Yeah, this guy is older than I am, and it was a funny meme. It's like, don't say you're a basketball fan if you don't know this baller. And they didn't get it. I'm pissed. All right, 1950. Who do you think was the greatest horror villain in 1950?
5: Frankenstein.
3: Creature from the Black Lagoon.
4: The Blob.
2: Rhonda Penmark from The Bad Seed. One of the original Evil Kid movies, and they say it's a classic.
4: Okay.
3: Evil kids are always creepy.
2: Yeah.
4: Children are creepy.
3: I have to. I can't sleep at
4: night. I got a niece and nephew. They're creepy as hell. They just stand over your bed for no reason.
2: Sometimes kids can be super creepy, and they're not trying to be.
6: No.
3: That's why they're creepy.
2: Yeah.
3: When you're trying to be creepy, you're just weird, right? Like people that try too hard. And then some people, you're like, no, you're just creepy, man. Yeah. And
2: also
3: you don't
2: that,
3: know it.
2: There's that odd age that I've seen with a couple of my friends' kids where they're like 5 or 6. So, like, they can talk, but they just stare at you. And then, like, hours later, they'll be like, can I have a cheese stick?
4: Hmm.
2: Yeah.
4: Knock it off.
2: What the hell have you been thinking about for 5 hours?

0: sorry.
1: Cheese sticks.
2: Cheese sticks. More and more Asian hornet sightings are happening in Ireland.
0: Oh, leave the Irish alone.
2: Get out of here.
3: What are you doing here?
2: We don't want you.
3: What about on Irish hornets?
0: It's too cold for you, B.
2: Back away. I've already got the fair skin.
0: Right, bug off.
2: We got enough to worry about here.
0: I saw one in the pub. Yeah, as big as a shillelagh.
1: That's right.
2: What's sake?
1: The Irish just insult him until they leave.
3: What, you gonna sting me with a little stinger? Okay.
2: What you gonna do with that there, lad?
0: If it stings you, there's only one way to solve it. Whiskey.
2: Whiskey. Just part right on it. It's gonna feel good. Burns
0: I'm going over there next year. If I get stung by a goddamn Asian hornet while I'm in Ireland, I'm gonna be pissed.
1: Multicultural.
2: Let me ask you this. What makes you Asian? What part are you from?
3: What is your last name, mate?
2: Are you an Indian Asian or a Japanese Asian? Chinese? What are we doing?
0: That's pretty good. It's just some drunk guy talking right. To a hornet.
2: He's just having it out.
1: Yeah, you said working girls plural, so I imagine that there's two or more. Yeah, I don't know that you'll need seven figures for what it is you're going to do, but definitely get those hourglass figures.
0: Yeah, speaking of the figures, so often covered in the fishnets.
1: Yeah.
0: It's the 6-inch heels. So I wonder where the girls buy them, but, you know, on Aurora.
1: Fredericks Hollywood.
0: They all have the same look.
4: Can I buy you a fish sandwich?
0: Did you see that, what they're doing up there now?
1: No.
0: So I guess there's some, like, they're trying to curb the prostitution, right?
1: Have fun with that, yeah.
0: So they're basically putting up, if the cops see you enough in that area picking up prostitutes, they'll put your license plate up there and be like, known John.
1: But if they're not going to arrest you, like most cops in most cities go, hey, we're popping you for prostitution. I do appreciate it. Like, we're going to shame you, I guess.
5: What are construction workers going to do for lunch now?
0: I don't know. And I don't
1: know. Who's going to use the Lowe's bathroom?
0: Well, I don't know that the punishment is that bad. So I guess there's a lot of people that just do it all the time.
1: Mm-hmm. Yeah, I would think so.
0: But I think getting shamed, I don't. To me, that would be awful.
2: Yep. Mm-hmm.
0: You don't want somebody being like, oh, that's Steve Hill.
1: What's up, Thrill? What's up, man?
5: All right, Brock, attempt one next year. You're taking the World Series, Super Bowl, Stanley Cup, or National Championship.
6: Okay, well, I'm a little disappointed. Instead of the National Championship, Miles, you should have had the Masters, and I would have taken that for sure.
1: But... Yeah, Miles.
0: Yeah, Miles.
1: God,
5: I should have had the U.S. Open of Tennis. Because there's probably many tennis fans as there are golf fans. I was trying to go with the more popular sports.
0: John wants us to add the Puppy Bowl.
5: Right.
1: Yeah, I've seen a couple of those.
6: I was going to go with the Super Bowl until you said Minneapolis. That's like going to Detroit. So I'm going to go with the World Series because maybe the Mariners might be in it next
1: week. All right. There you go. Just cold, man. Cold.
0: It is.
1: Look, if your team gets to the Super Bowl, you're happy. It does kind of suck if you have to go to, like you said, Detroit, Minneapolis. It's not that it affects the game, but one of the things I enjoyed about going to the Super Bowl in New Orleans, like up until the game, we were just out and about doing stuff.
5: You can't do that in Minneapolis.
1: We weren't bundled up. We're drinking in the street.
5: You're right. In the Habitat tunnels.
1: Right, just walk through tunnels.
5: Basically, yeah.
1: All right.
6: It would definitely be more fun just because all the stuff going on with everything. So.
0: I'm just telling you, from the national title game, too, now it helped that we were down there to see the Huskies.
1: Yeah.
0: I'm sure the same way with the Super Bowl. That day before is just electric.
1: It is.
0: Everybody's in a great mood, right? Nobody's lost.
1: Nobody's talking smack to each other. I mean, you talk smack, but you're not angry.
0: The next day...
1: It's a little more intense.
0: Right. You could tell that, like, we walked into this bar, and I literally went, I think we're in the wrong bar. The mood has changed. And this giant dude, he's, like, standing on something. He goes, the mood has changed, Husky.
1: Oh, damn. Jesus Christ. Okay.
0: Let's go back to Ann Arbor, giant.
2: Pull up a pint. Let's have a chalk.
0: He split the G.
2: Bottoms up, lad.
0: Good to have you.
2: Good to have you.
0: It's gone from hate to like, I love this bastard.
1: I know.
2: We're gonna domesticate the harnet. We're gonna make you a nice fella. Why does the world hate you so? We'll find out. Now he's Canadian.
0: To put your thinking caps on, boys. Time for the Merriam-Webster word of the day.
2: It is a B word.
1: Bitch.
2: It is a verb, and I give you guys a 90%. 90%.
1: Big bitch.
2: That's not a verb.
1: It's an adjective.
2: It's an adjective, damn it.
1: Bigger bitch.
5: Big-breasted bitches.
2: 90% success chant, a B word that is a verb. I'm sorry. No, it's an adjective. My bad. It is an adjective. I didn't change that part of my setup there. It's an adjective used to describe something that happens twice a year or something that happens every 2 years.
0: Bicentennial.
1: Biannual.
5: Biannual.
2: Bicentennial would be 210.
5: Yep. Back to Palm Springs.
2: Hey.
5: Really, yeah. Looking forward to bye week. Go there twice a year.
2: 200 years, you say no.
0: There's a few places. It's not hard to look them up. I think it just depends on who's working at that fast food establishment. But it seems like generally they're kind of like, yeah, sure, we'll mess with you. Mike, you're the most recent one in here to work at fast food. If people were like, hey, man, can you do this, something crazy, would you do it?
2: I mean, to a degree, I would. You know, there's always little modifications that people are going to make. So, yeah, if they act for it and it didn't. You know, they paid up if need be. Like, yeah, I didn't have a problem.
1: Was it a secret menu or did they mix it? Because I'm looking up, I just Googled McDonald's secret menu, all right? So they said, look, it's not an official secret menu, but they allow you to mix and match, like the apple pie shake, the Big McChicken, where someone basically got a double burger, added a chicken breast, the All American Burger, which basically is just the hamburger with nothing but pickles. Caramel applesauce sundae. It's another.
0: That's why I think a lot of places, if you ask, they'll do it for you. But again, it depends on who's working. Like, look.
1: Oh, the surf and turf, dude. Would you get a fish
0: sandwich with a burger?
1: Yeah.
0: I would.
5: Maybe.
0: I would. Yep. But I'm a psycho.
1: All right, here is your question, Tom. In the movie Legally Blonde, what magazine does Elle Woods refer to as the Bible?
7: Oh, man, never saw it, but I think maybe Mademoiselle.
1: And you're tracking.
2: Cosmo.
1: One of the big three, right? So it was Cosmo.
0: You guys ever get a little personal time with the Cosmo back in the day?
1: I have.
0: Yeah. That might be a little out of your age range.
2: Yeah, I'm a little on the young side for sticking with magazines.
1: Yeah, but everything that Cosmo, always like on the cover, you know, like 10 ways to please your man. So even as a dude. You'd open it up like, well, okay, six of these are...
0: That would work.
1: Right on point.
0: Number one, grapefruiting.
1: All right.
7: Yeah.
1: Spoiler alert.
0: Spoiler alert. Say it's grapefruiting.
1: All right, Tom. All right, here's your question there, Crackin' Jerry. What planet is named after the god of the sky?
8: Uranus.
5: Jerry. Nice
0: That's too
5: job.
0: Easy for Jerry.
1: Nice yeah, job, Jerry man. Knows his sky and his anus. All right, Jerry, we got a 50-50 question for you here. True or false? Instead of once upon a time, Korean fairy tales begin with, quote, in the old days when tigers used to smoke. True or false?
8: True.
2: Yes! Dumb enough to be true.
0: That's awesome.
1: That is where in the old days when tigers used to smoke.
0: When they were cool.
5: Game is a big dummy, 206-803 Rob.
2: What's that tiger doing?
9: Minding my own business.
1: Hello.
10: And now, the men's room legacy continues. Unfortunately, what you're about to hear is real. The members of this radio program are simply not that bright. Or what some people would call educated. They are merely stupid. They're not trying to offend anyone on purpose. And all have played doctors on TV. You have been warned and are cordially invited to join the party. This

0: strippers, the grasshoppers, the hip ones, all gathered in secrecy and flying high as a kite.
1: This is the Men's Room with Miles and Thrill. 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You're listening to the Men's Room.
2: Wow!
3: 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Welcome to the 20th anniversary season, episode number 4,411. Along with Steve the Thrill Hill, the Ted Smith, and Mike Hawk.
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3: 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On tap today, the return of Ted versus the FCC. 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
6: Drink, I take drunk.
3: All right, here we go. Virginia police wonder how nine criminals, all packed into that teeny tiny car. Meanwhile, a baby alligator is rescued from a Boston River, which is truly bizarre. Turns out a captain for a Lithuanian airline wasn't really a pilot at all.
6: Ooh.

0: In Texas, TikTokers video themselves doing a urination crawl. And a massage parlor in Texas busted giving customers a hand. That is all coming on today's very special episode of The Men's Room.
1: And now, here's the question.
2: Hola, bitches. Good day to you and yours. All right, maybe you knew this, maybe you didn't. Japan, country of Japan, has a fairly new prime minister. And apparently, she only sleeps about 2 hours a night. And normally, that would just be a her problem. Normally. But seems like her direct employees, yeah, they're not fans because she decided to call them all to the office to prepare for a budget meeting at 3 o'clock in the morning. Now, to put it mildly, this caused a, as they say, stir. But now that they know what's going down, they know that they work for a lunatic. But apparently, this is what she does. She doesn't sleep, so you're not going to either. But look, lunatic or not, there's always a bigger lunatic. 6 years ago, a tech CEO was murdered. Why do we bring it up now? Well, the trials are going on now, not for the murderer, but for the murderers, because apparently several people were involved, all of them former employees. Now, among the numerous other issues, one thing that the CEO did was make employees do push-ups to get their paychecks. All right, you have done your obligation for work, but to physically get your paycheck, you had to do push-ups. 500 push-ups. It turns out that does not inspire, quote-unquote, good vibes among your employees. Well, who would have guessed? Now, sure, these are extreme examples, but we've all been in a work-related situation where the demands of the boss or a coworker or the clients, it has us questioning why we do what we do in the first place. At Target, for example, this is a new one. Turns out that if a customer gets within 4 feet of an Target employee, that employee must smile at you. They must smile at you if you get within 4 feet. Now, if you're only 10 feet away, they have to at least make eye contact or wave to you. Just keep that in mind next time you go to Target, whether you plan on talking to them or not.
0: Where's that smile at?
2: Yeah, where's your smile? Come on, man. I'm within 4 feet. You better give me a goddamn smile. And like we learned yesterday, if you work at Disney and someone asks for directions, which is probably the most common question you're going to get at the park, you can point in the direction, but you can't point with one finger. You got to point with the whole hand. Not the biggest deal in the world, but I guarantee you somebody forgot and somebody probably lost their job. But that's what it is to work at Disney. But today, we're talking about all those weird things that happen at work. I mean, it could be good. It's probably bad. But either way, it is freaking ridiculous. So think about it. If you're a cop, it ain't like the TV shows. You're dealing with some naked guy that you need to tase. If you're a firefighter, you're probably not putting out a fire, but you got to deal with something stupid. If you work in the medical profession, well, patients aren't awesome all the time. So today, our question is, what is the most ridiculous situation you've had to deal with at work?
0: To be a part of the big show, call 206-803-ROCK. 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
1: Hello, Charles. Away we go. Welcome to the 20th anniversary season, episode number 4,428. What a large and a charge program we have for you today. Guaranteed future repeat. The exciting return of Ted versus the FCC. Ted, believe it or not, Steve and I stayed up late last night again.
2: Super late.
3: Yes.
1: Thursday night game.
2: It's
1: Jets,
2: what we do.
1: Jets, Pats. I mean, the party just continues on.
2: Then went to the Kraken for a while. Good win.
4: Yep. I did the same thing, but you guys kept going.
1: Right.
2: Yeah, I kept going because we got work to do, Ted. It's all about Ted versus the FCC Thursday night. It's what we do.
1: After
2: we sing to the orphan puppies.
1: Whatever that stuff was, we were out raking wet leaves, trying to get some yard work done.
4: Were you guys doing the pink Coke, or what do they call that now?
2: I don't know that it was Coke, but it was pink, yes.
4: Yeah. It's a bunch of stuff in there, guys. It's dangerous.
1: We actually forgot that 3 weeks ago, we did a Ted versus the FCC, and you missed it. And I don't know if it was a week off that we had on a Friday. Maybe you were out of town, whatever. We got a little confused. So we are bringing back the latest Ted versus the FCC that you missed on.
4: Oh, all right. Did I miss it or I get it wrong?
1: Well, you got it wrong. Yeah.
4: I mean, all right. And then I was out of town. Right.
1: Then I totally forgot and I brought in another one.
2: Because of the paint stuff we're doing.
1: So I was like, hey, Mike, does this seem familiar to you that he didn't ever do this one a second time? He's like, yep.
4: And then Mike informed you that I should do it again, even though
1: that's correct.
4: I suck at it.
1: So when we go back in time.
4: Look it out, Mike.
5: I told him not to. I tried to play the good producer card and say, no, my man needs to have a winning record by the end of this, Miles. We cannot load this deck.
1: That's right. So Ted versus the FCC coming up here for you at 4:30. Okay, on to the question. We're talking about work today and ridiculous situations that you've dealt with. Now, we've all had many jobs, and obviously it's a twofold thing. You're either dealing with customers and clients,
2: right,
1: or you're dealing with coworkers and bosses.
2: Yeah, that's about it.
1: So, you know, sometimes just when you think the customer could be the worst case scenario, depends on who you work for, depends on who you work with.
2: I would think
1: it depends. Look, everyone has inept coworkers as well as inept bosses as well as customers that don't make any sense of rationality whatsoever.
2: No,
1: there's a whole range of things that can happen when you decide to take on the job.
2: I mean, one of the dumbest things I had to deal with, and this is back when I was cooking, and I've said this before, but we're in the kitchen, we are cooking. The waiter's not 100% sure, so he walks into the kitchen and says, hey, man, the lady at table, whatever it was, she wants to get the chicken dish, which was on the menu. We're like, cool, but she wants it medium rare. We're not going to give her undercooked chicken, man. Just go let her know. Like, we're just going to cook the chicken through. It's not going to be dry, but we'll just cook it through. Comes back about 2 minutes later. He's like, no, man. She's insisting that her chicken is medium rare. I said, okay, well, again, just let her know we're not going to do that because that is undercooked chicken, which is super dangerous, man.
1: It's a potential lawsuit.
2: Right, just let her know. It wasn't like a big deal, but we're also busy. You know, we're hustling back there. I'm like, just let her know, man. It's fine. 2 minutes later, he's back. He's like, look, man, she's like really demanding that's chicken be medium rare. So we're looking at each other, and I'm like, God damn it. All right, I'm going to go out to the table. So I have to walk out there. And depending on the restaurant you work at, when you see the cook, if they still have their apron on, it looks really gross. I just didn't have time to take it off. So I'm out there, blood stains and everything else on it. I'm like, ma'am, did you order the chicken? She's like, yeah, I just wanted to get it medium rare. I said, well, we're not going to do that. She said, but that's what I'm asking for. I said, you want like pink? She's like pink and cool in the middle. I said, ma'am, that would be raw chicken in the middle. She's kind of like, I said, okay, well, we're not going to do that. And she's like, but that's the way I like my chicken. And I said, okay, I'm just going to set this up for you. You can eat your chicken any way you'd like to eat your chicken. You know, I'm not going to hold you from that. But you're going to bleed out of your anus, you're going to cramp up, and you're going to go to the hospital. So I'm not going to do it for you here, but if you want to do that at home, knock yourself out. It's like, why would I bleed out of my anus and get sick? And so I wrote, have you heard of salmonella? And she's like, sure. And I said, okay, well, this is not the only source of it, but one way to get it is to eat undercooked chicken. Apparently, she'd been eating undercooked chicken kind of her whole life. I mean, she looked absolutely stunned by this. And I'm like, you're asking us to poison you, man. Like, we won't do it. I cannot believe I have to walk out here to explain to you that undercooked chicken is just, it's not guaranteed to make you sick, but it's a real, real strong possibility that it's going to make you sick. And then to your point, Miles, this is a restaurant, man. We're not getting sued by you when you go to the hospital and there's blood shooting out of your ass, you know what I mean? And they got to do whatever they got to do to make you feel better. It blew her mind. But she's very disappointed, folded her arms, got the chicken dish anyway if I'm going to be like that. And I'm like, okay.
4: That's my question. What'd she end up ordering?
2: She got the chicken dish, and she was fine with it, but she just had the attitude like, okay, well, if you know best. And I'm like, I'm not here trying to tell you that. I'm trying to tell you to protect yourself. You know, you're like, hey, I don't have a bulletproof vest, but can you shoot me? It's like, no, this is...
4: Yeah, like chefs don't want to make a well-done filet. But if you order it, they'll go, all right, I got to butterfly it. It's, you know what I mean?
2: That's fine.
4: Right, like, it's not going to taste the way it should, but...
2: But it's not dangerous.
4: Right, it's not dangerous.
2: I mean, that's all I'm trying to tell her. And she was fine, and she ate the chicken dish, and she had no complaints about it. But I'm like, why do I have to explain this to her, man? We don't want to bring you harm. What the F is wrong with you?
1: Yeah, have you ever been in a... I'm sure you've been in close to a physical confrontation or tried to break one up before at work. I'm sure that's happened to you multiple times.
2: Yeah, in kitchens, for sure.
1: It's happened to me twice. At one point in time, I was probably 19, 20 years old. And at the time, I was playing football. And I was probably in the best shape of my life as far as being strong, you know,
2: sure,
1: everything like that. But I was also working the overnights on the weekends just to get hours in to get some money, which was a pain in the ass. But at the same point in time, yeah, you know, like... I could do Friday overnight into Saturday. Not a big deal. Except even though I was playing football, I wasn't playing football. Right. I just needed to show up.
2: On the team.
1: I'm the four-string punter.
2: Yeah.
1: You're like, I can pull this off. Not a big deal. Saturday night, that was rough because I'd been up for a pretty long time. But after the game, I just go home, go to bed, wake up at 11, go and do the Saturday overnight. Friday overnight, I'm in there at 11 o'clock, even though my shift starts at midnight. I got crap I got to do before that. It turns out that the evening guy... who was a very good friend of mine, God rest his soul, he was having sex with the morning guy's wife.
2: All right.
1: Okay.
2: Did you know this? Or did you find out?
1: I found out based on the fact that the morning guy's wife showed up at the radio station at about 11:30.
2: Okay.
1: All right, which is kind of unusual.
4: Why would she be there?
1: She's there to go out with the night guy when he gets off at midnight. All right. However, the morning guy, I think, caught a little bit of wind of this. All right.
2: All right.
1: So I was doing something in the control room.
4: I mean, it's hard to dip out of the house at 11:30 at night.
2: Especially when he's going to get up like 2 hours later.
1: Yes. So the next thing I hear a ruckus, right? And I am in between this guy and our morning guy. And his wife is there.
2: Oh.
1: Now, I am trying to hold them both apart from each other. The morning guy, although older, not nearly as big as my other buddy, scrappy, angry, pissed.
2: He has more motivation.
1: My buddy's kind of like hands up, you know, kind of on the back of his heels. Nick's just digging in, man. And I'm trying to hold his ass back. He's got a dress shirt on.
2: Right.
1: Like, he's dressed. He's one of those guys, dress shirt guy.
2: Yep.
1: So I'm trying to, I've got a hold of his, like, his button-up shirt. And I popped the button on it, the top button.
2: Yeah.
1: He probably would have had it open anyway later. But at the same point in time, now, this dude's wife jumps in and starts trying to swing her purse at her husband's head. And trying, because he's the aggressor. And she's trying to stop him. Like, yeah, blah, blah, blah, blah, blah. So I'm trying to hold both these guys back, and I'm basically getting beaten and hit with a purse by this guy's wife.
2: Right.
1: And finally, I could separate them. But you got to remember, these two guys work together.
2: Exactly, exactly.
1: So I'm a part-time guy. Like, I don't have anything to do with this. But, I mean, I got scratch marks on me. I've got all this stuff. She apologized, said, I'm sorry, blah, blah, blah, blah.
2: Right.
1: They ended up not being married anymore.
2: Hey, you don't say.
1: But at the same point in time, I was just like, Jesus Christ. I had been there, seriously, 15, 20 minutes. Next thing you know, like, I'm trying to break up a fight in a studio.
2: Oh yeah,
1: where people have a job. What is the most ridiculous situation you've had to deal with at work? 206-803-ROCK.
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3: It's officially spooky season. Ooh. And my wife and I were, you guys get into haunted stuff? Do you go to haunted places, museums, restaurants?
4: I don't know if it's a hot take or anything. I don't know if I necessarily believe that things are super haunted.
6: Oh, I definitely believe.
4: You do? Because that's when I hear these stories from people. Okay, for an example, my old band, we were recording at a studio in Tacoma, and this studio is so haunted. And we stayed at the studio that night. Nothing weird happened. And then the next day, the engineer was just like, guys, I'm so sorry, but I think the ghost got us. I'm like, what are you talking about? He goes, your cymbals are gone. The cymbal mics did not record the cymbals.
6: So he tried to blame it on this haunted studio. And I'm like, no, mother effer. Did a bunch of acid with a well-known band the night before. I think you were just so messed up. You forgot to record the cymbals properly.
7: I think we need Steve to believe.
6: Well, I believe my cymbals weren't recorded.
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1: Minister Sani Takiyaji facing criticism after holding a staff meeting at 3 a.m. 3 a.m. ahead of a budget appearance in the nation's parliament. As I say, she is known for her relentless work ethic and a disdain for talk of work-life balance. Convened with
2: her disdain of work-life balance.
1: Yes,
2: disdain. Okay. Doesn't sound like she has one.
1: What local media is calling a study session in the dead of night, with multiple aides sparking debate in a country sensitive to the issue of death from overworking. Critics argue the meeting encouraged unhealthy workplace expectations and placed undue strain on staff.
3: Yeah.
1: Basically, everyone had to be at work at 3 a.m. for the meeting.
3: And the budget meeting...
1: This was not a Zoom call. This was
3: for
1: not,
3: 9 a.m. So it's 6 hours. So it's the budget committee...
1: Correct.
3: Had to meet 6 hours before the budget meeting, starting at 3 a.m.
1: Yeah.
3: That's, like, no.
2: It's also just ridiculous. Normal people are not going to be productive at 3 a.m.
3: Nobody is normally productive at 3 a.m., right?
2: Look, the meth heads and coke heads.
1: Yeah.
3: But they're not being productive. They're just awake.
2: The meth heads might clean.
3: Yeah, you know, that's...
1: Well, true. Certain jobs call for certain circumstances. There are times I've worked in radio and... There's a huge winter storm that comes in.
3: Yep.
1: There's a lot of people that live in rural areas that they could not get into work. Mm-hmm. They had 3 or 4 feet of snow, blah, blah, blah, blah, blah. Plow's not coming for a few days. So, you know, me and one other dude, we would work 6 to 7, 8 hours.
3: Yeah.
1: And then we'd go to the bar across the street, which was still open.
3: Yeah.
1: Have drinks for a couple hours, then come back and crash on the couch. And that buddy would wake you up, and we just round robin this thing.
3: But in radio, it never bugged me.
1: It never bugged me
3: part
1: either.
3: Of your... Right. That is an expected part of your job. It's not going to happen a lot, but when the weather turns to crap, like if you work abroad with TV, radio, whatever, if the weather turns to absolute garbage, you're kind of aware.
1: Your boss calls you and says, I need you to do this. And you go, okay, no problem.
3: But that's at the heart of our job, right?
1: Yeah.
3: I mean, the truth of our job is this. We're here to let you know news. And as long as nothing catastrophic is happening, we get to do this.
1: And even if, you know, even if school's not in session or whatever the deal is at the time, I mean, maybe it's a weekend. It doesn't matter. You still have to give updates on road conditions.
3: Yeah, it is what it
1: on
3: is.
1: On storm stuff, on all that crap.
2: So yeah.
1: Kinda,
3: but if I work for the prime minister and you call me at 3 a.m. and it's not because we are going to war, it's not because the country has been attacked. It's like, for a budget meeting? That's why we schedule the meeting. Like, whatever you want to talk about at the budget meeting, that's why we have a meeting. If the boss has called, if Castle called at 3 a.m. and said, hey, man, we need to have a meeting. Is it about the meeting? Wait until the meeting. That's why they call it that.
1: Our question, what is the most ridiculous situation that you've had to deal with at work? 206-803-ROCK.
3: Hello, Noah. Welcome to the men's room.
4: Hola, bitch. Hola.
3: Hola. Let me guess, the most ridiculous situation you had to deal with at work, God said, hey, man, I need you to build a boat and get all the animals on there. Yeah, that's rough stuff, brother, but hey, good work.
4: Only happened to once, and we got it taken care of.
3: Just the one time, yeah.
4: Yeah. Hey, guys, long time, first time. Thank you for all the things you do, and congrats on 20 years.
1: Oh, thank you, dude. Appreciate that, man.
4: Yeah, so speaking of 20 years, this was about 20, 25 years ago. I was in college, and I was working at a children's psychiatric hospital.
3: That sounds fun and, every day.
4: Oh, I tell you what, it was something. and we got, we're sort of the last line in the road for kids who were kicked out.

0: of juvie or other psychiatric facilities in the area. And so we got one particular guy, a 17-year-old kid, big kid, beefy kid, probably outweighed me by 15, 20 pounds of muscle. So he's new to the facility, and we were out in the yard, you know, playing around or whatever, and he decides to bolt. And me being a good, ambitious college kid, trying to do the best to keep these kids safe, I follow, I pursue, up and over the fence, proceed to chase him down the road. About a quarter mile down the road, I've got my walkie on, by the way, at this time, so I'm still trying to keep in touch with my other coworkers at the psych hospital, let them know where we're headed, where we're going. But chasing for about a quarter mile, we end up crossing over I-25. This is
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1: And the next thing I see is the biggest fist I've ever seen in my life flying in to view right past my head and clocks him in the face to take him out. And then I see about 5 or 10 other police officers and firefighters who were having like a co-ed baseball game off duty in the park at the time. And they come over and they get this kid on the ground. They get him prone. They hog tie him and they strap him down until the rest of my coworkers can come and pick him up and get him back to the hospital.
2: Did you tell the co-workers, I beat his ass?
1: Yeah.
3: So they're taking him back to the same place that he was. So is there like a special place for people who could be violent?
1: It depended on which units they were in. So we had two degrees of units. One of them was the acute units, where these kids who were medically unstable, emotionally unstable, physically unstable were. And then once they got stabilized, they got moved to the more stabilized residential treatment center units there. But all of that was at the same children's psychiatric hospital there.
2: But did you have to interact with this giant dude again?
1: I did. Yeah, I got to talk to him afterwards when he was getting a shot of Benadryl in his butt to calm him down. We had him back at the facility and he was strapped down. And so I got the chance to sort of debrief with him and talk about it. And at that point, he was caught and stable and apologetic and whatnot.
2: Does a shot of Benadryl to the ass actually calm people down? Is that a normal thing, or was he on some other medication where that works?
1: Well, he was on other medications as well, but that was the one that we used when we needed to. That generally took the edge off of the kids and settled them down at that size and in those ages.
4: Yeah, I mean,
1: it works pretty well.
4: A regular Benadryl makes me sleepy.
2: Yeah, that's a good point. Good point. Yep. Yeah. How long did you do that for a job?
1: I did that for about 6.5 years.
2: Wow, man. It was
1: intense.
2: What constitutes a good day when that's your game? Like, we were talking the other day, Mike. I think it was before the show came on. So something about like being a social worker. And I'm like, look, bless you if you do it, honest to God. Mm-hmm. But can you have a good day when you're a social worker? Like, maybe someone that you've seen
3: is
2: starting on the up and up. But, like, what's a good day at a children's psychiatric hospital?
5: Yeah, the most villainized jobs is what that was.
1: Yeah, for sure. I always say it was the toughest job I had, but the most rewarding. So a lot of times, because this is a residential treatment center, the kids are living there for 6-9 months, and you're in there day to day with them. It was very rewarding when we had things like group sessions, group therapy sessions, and you see these kids turn a corner, you see them stabilize, you see them figure their lives out, get their minds right, and get to a stable place where they can then go back and function in society again. So being able to see that growth is pretty incredible.
2: So you're there for the long game. Yeah.
1: Yeah. Okay. Yeah, absolutely.
4: I mean, right, he's talking obviously a different level.
2: Yeah, obviously.
4: But even like when I went to watch my nephew graduate high school, like they had like the, you know, like some of the special ed kids, they can't walk in with everybody else.
2: Sure.
4: They just, the crowd and everything, and just watching these teachers like take care of them, the whole ceremony, I was like, man, that is unreal.
2: So much. It really is.
4: Yeah. I also say on a funny note, well, my brother, right, so he was a teacher, coach, went to school, right? He wants to be a principal. So his first day as a vice principal, somebody's like, Mr. Smith, there's some kids out by the bushes smoking, right? So he goes out there. The kids run. He shouldn't have done it, but he doesn't know what to do. So he chases them. Now, I realize he's like next to a main road and how bad this looks, but he's like, I'm just so amped up. It's my first day.
2: Sure.
4: Because the vice principal has to be the disciplinarian. Right. He catches him, right? Takes him back to school. But like he said, like it set a tone. So he was like the next week in the hallway that you just hear kids being like, Mr. Smith is fast.
3: Oh, Jesus. I worked two summers in a row, worked at Department of Human Services in West Virginia.
2: That's already bad.
3: I was a file clerk. And my job was to pull the files for the social workers' cases that day.
2: But you're not really interacting with the people.
3: No, they all have their own little workstations. They bring in people. So whether you need assistance as far as more food benefits, if you had children, you got more children, child credits.
2: Yeah.
3: Some instances, the children would be removed from the home.
2: Sure.
3: Some instances where parents were separated, there'd be restraining orders, there'd be all these different things.
2: All the fun stuff.
3: The kids could.

0: can go and visit dad because dad is not capable of taking care of them, blah, blah, blah, blah, blah. One day, man, we're in there, and from what we could figure, the woman who was in with her two children, I don't know if the children had been taken away from the dad. I don't know what the deal was. But she stood up and said, he's here. All right? She's like, he's going to kill me.
1: Oh, geez.
0: And she got up, and she was running to find the back door. All right? She's grabbing her kids and all this stuff. And I'm just like, oh, God. So the front desk person, everyone's trying to just calm her down. But yeah. A car screeches in the parking lot across the street. And she's like, it's him. And there he is. It's him. And the person running the front desk, their first safety protocol, this sounds so stupid, those two glass doors, they did have a lock on them.
1: Yeah.
2: Yeah.
0: But she chain bolted the two door handles
1: together. Right?
0: Like a school would do.
1: Yeah.
0: You know what I mean? On the inside.
2: Can't do that. Remember, okay, Mr. Clark couldn't.
0: But this dude, he's running across the street with a shotgun.
1: Oh!
0: And he's running toward the door. And I mean, everybody's just like, oh, God, it's on.
1: Right.
0: And he's banging on the door trying to get in. You don't understand the adrenaline and the panic that you have. I mean, I was 16 years old, 15 years old. I was still in a shirt and tie because that's part of the thing. You know, I was dressed up. But man, oh, man. Eventually, the dude just left.
1: How long was he there hovering around screaming and losing his mind?
0: He was basically going around the building, just trying to see if there was a way in. So Jesus. I don't know exactly. And I looked at that. So when that file was done, my job is to put the file back. So the next day, I'm like, okay, because we got the rest of the day off. I'm like, what is
2: that
0: in
2: seems
0: here?
2: Fair.
0: What is in
1: it? It was
0: here?
1: A plant.
0: I know the last name. The name is Dalton. But I'm looking through that thing, and there's nothing in there that
1: says he's crazy.
0: That anything, you know, like nothing about any kind of father issues, spousal abuse. None of that's
1: in. Did you add something?
0: She was in there just to up her assistance.
1: Right. So nothing about him. She's there for financial.
0: She was applying
1: things.
0: for more aid if she could get it. You know, just take care of her kids. But this guy's losing his freaking mind, and I still remember just. He had this red flannel shirt on, and like a big, he was a big dude, beard. He looked like Paul Bunyan.
1: Yeah.
0: It's basically what was coming across.
1: Good, because that's what I was picturing.
0: Yeah, that's exactly what it was, man. He had probably like a caterpillar hat on. He just had that look about him like, he's going to F everyone up. Then the police show up. They arrest the guy, and then we got the rest of the day off. Man, that freaked me the hell out.
1: You don't say.
0: Yeah.
1: Yeah.
0: And my stepfather got me the job, and I'm like, what?
1: What are you
0: trying to get me killed, man? What the hell? What is the most ridiculous situation that you've dealt with at work? 206-803.
2: I mean, having a gun pointed at you is scary, but even just being somewhere where somebody's got a gun.
1: Oh, no, it's a shotgun.
0: He ran across the street like a military guy charging.
1: Right, he's probably ex-military.
0: The way he was holding the rifle or the shotgun, like he looked like he was like a Green Beret. You know, he looked like G.I. Joe was running across the street.
2: Yeah, it's frightening.
0: With a shotgun. Yeah.
1: Yeah, and you have those glass doors. That'll keep them up.
0: Glass windows the whole way around. Right. Like, okay.
1: Hello, Remus. Welcome to the men's room.
3: Hola, boys.
1: Hola.
3: So when I was, I would say, about 25 years old, I worked for a computer rental company, and my boss was 1 year younger than me. So that tended to be fun when, you know, we started out and, you know, having a boss younger than you, it was great, except for the fact that on this one night, Friday night, at 4:55, we got a call, and somebody had, they'd gotten, I think it was like 24 computers that all had to be networked together and stuff. I had dropped them off earlier in the day, and the guy was going to take care of everything himself, and it turned out that there was a problem, and he couldn't get some of the computers to work. He couldn't get the printers to work, and so he wants me to come out and fix it, I'm talking with him, and I put him on hold, and I talked to my boss, and I said, so, you know, what do you want me to tell him? And he said, I don't give an S. I don't want to have to deal with this. I want to go out dancing. And I said, but what do I tell him? And he said, I don't care. And he's like, I'm just not getting involved. And so when I come back, you know, from hold with this guy, the guy says, you know, so what did he say? And I said, well, he says he doesn't give an S. You know, I'm looking my boss right in the eyes, and he told me that he doesn't want to have to deal with this because he wants to go out dancing. And my boss's mouth is just wide open, like he cannot believe I just said that. And the guy is like, he said what? And I said, I told you. And He said, well, what are you going to do? And I said, well, the moment I

0: hang up and he stopped bitching at me, I'm going to grab my tools and I'm going to come out there and take care of you. And I hung up and my boss said, you know, I should fire you right now for that. And I was like, look, you left me in a really bad position because you want to go out dancing.
1: And you also said you don't care. So obviously
2: right.
1: you do.
2: Deal with it.
0: Yeah. Yep. And he said he didn't care what I said, you know? And so I immediately, you know, drove from Kirkland out to Tacoma to help this guy out, got everything working for him. And he ended up tipping me $100. And he told me, it was like, look, I don't ever want to speak to that boss of yours again, but you've got a customer for life.
1: You know, oh, nice. That is
0: good. It was great. And the guy, he would call me, he would tip me, you know, $50, $100, whatever, every time, you know, I came out to help him out with stuff. But it was just like, my boss was ready to kill me. And the next Monday, he's like, so what happened? And I said, well, he tipped me $100, but he doesn't ever want to speak to you again.
2: He's probably fine with it.
0: Yeah. Yeah. He was a cool boss. Other than that one moment, you know,
2: it's amazing that dancing's that important.
1: Dancing.
2: I can understand if it was karaoke night for some reason. That,
1: what?
2: I can understand that. Yeah. I could justify
1: it. If you mean karaoke isn't the euphemism,
2: no,
1: sure.
2: No.
1: Like, oh, hey, man, I can do that tonight.
2: You can dance anywhere you want. You can sing anywhere you want. But I get like, if you wanted to go karaoke, I'd be like, you go karaoke.
3: I think going out dance, it's a better thing.
1: The really? Karaoke, yeah.
3: Yeah.
1: Because the thing is, I don't have to watch you dance if I don't want to, but I have to hear you sing karaoke.
2: That's
1: as far as the general public goes, like, even if you're a bad dancer,
2: it's karaoke
1: night,
2: it's
1: entertaining.
2: It's one night a week.
1: You know? Like, if you're a really bad dancer, but you're dancing, it brings some entertainment by it. So I can sit at the bar and be like, dude, I can't take my eyes off this person because they're so bad, but it makes it fun. If you're a bad singer, it's like, you're just ruining my night, man. You're killing a song. You sound like crap. No one's... And it seems like the people that sing the worst, somehow they have, like, 7 songs in the queue. Mm-hmm. And welcome back to the stage. And you're like, Jesus Christ.
3: Well, karaoke's a weird mix of, like, there's people that can sing.
1: People who absolutely sing.
3: Right. Then there's people who are just going to try to sing. And you're like, all right, I get that.
1: I get it.
3: Then there's people that just pick terrible songs.
1: Yeah. We, at our local watering hole, did you know they have a karaoke night?
3: I am often not there when they have it.
2: I do the same thing.
1: I did not know that they had a karaoke night. And granted, it was a night that the wife and I aren't normally there. But we go in, and there was a lot of people. I'm always at the bar, so my back is to where the karaoke is. And a song came on, and my words to my wife were like, cool, man, I haven't heard this in a while. Not realizing that the average person was going to start singing. So when they start singing, I look at my wife, I'm like, what version is this? And you just kind of turn around and look at the jukebox. But between me and the jukebox... It's the guy and his girlfriend, and they're so excited, and they're singing the song. When they finish the song, it's maybe 3.5 minutes. We were like, check, please. Mm-hmm. And our bartending friend was like, God, just hang out. I said, I cannot do this. I cannot listen to these people sing. And I realized they had like 4 or 5 more songs to go. And I'm look, something bad's going to happen.
3: It's almost as bad as on New Year's Eve when us three and my other buddy were like, oh, there's a DJ? We got to go.
2: Man. I picked up food the other night, probably 2 or 3 weeks ago. I'll tell you where it is. The dining area is where the karaoke is.
1: Ugh.
2: Okay, but the bar is where you pick up the food.
1: Right.
2: So I'm standing at the bar. I get a beer real quick. I'm waiting for my food to get ready. As soon as they give me my thing, I'm cashing out on the check. If you've ever heard More Than a Feeling with a Korean accent.
1: Oh,
2: as
1: no.
2: As soon as they started More Than a Feeling.
1: You're just like, oh, no.
2: I'm thinking to myself, no one can cover Boston.
1: Right.
2: This is going to be amazing. Like, how is this going to be possible? It was not possible. I was like, I cannot believe this person's going to try to do More Than a Feeling.
1: Did you stay at least to hear
2: them? I was mesmerized.
1: Yeah, I was going to say.
2: They basically just talked through the whole thing. And I'm not going to do it.
1: Come on.
2: Because it wouldn't be cool.
1: Come on.
2: You know exactly how it sounds. What's the most ridiculous situation that you've dealt with at work? 206-803-ROCK.
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0: continue. This is the Men's Room with Miles and Thrill.
1: Our question, what is the most ridiculous situation you've had to deal with at work? 206-803-ROCK.
2: Hello, Jason. Welcome to the Men's Room.
3: Hola, fellas. Hola.
2: Boy, hola.
3: Oh, okay. Well, let's get into it. So I retired from

0: the military in 2022. A few years before that, I was out in the Mojave Desert, and I got stuck guarding the corpse of a desert tortoise for about 48 hours. Some guys in another unit decided they wanted to capture this thing and try to smuggle it back to Alaska. Well, it ended up dying, and we had to wait for the Wildlife and Fish Department or whoever they are to come and deal with this. And so I got stuck guarding the corpse of a giant desert tortoise for about 2 days.
1: Let me ask you this.
2: Jesus.
1: That's awful. Say you didn't guard the corpse of a giant dead tortoise in the middle of the goddamn desert. What was their fear? What did they think would happen?
0: Well, they thought it might disappear and it would hinder the investigation. Somebody might come and steal it or try to cover for their guys or whatever.
1: And so you had to stand there. Were you the only guard, or did they have other people?
0: No, me and my buddy. We were on shifts. So me and my buddy guarded it, and it wasn't like we were looking at it. It was on a table or whatever. I think they had it in, like, they put it in, like, a big, like, coffin deep freezer or something. They stuck it in there, and so it wasn't rotting or anything out in the middle of the desert. But it wasn't a good time for the guys who captured it and killed it. I'll tell you
2: well,
0: that.
2: Well, I bet not.
1: Yeah.
3: How about just being in full uniform in the middle of the Mojave Desert during the day?
1: Guarding a tortoise.
3: How hot was that?
0: Yeah, it wasn't that bad. I did about 4 combat tours overseas. And so, I mean, we were living pretty good out there. We had good food and everything. We played a lot of, spades or whatnot, just hanging out, listening to y'all. And so, it was good times, but not so good for the people who killed the tortoise and the tortoise himself.
1: Brother, that is the dumbest damn thing I've heard. I mean, I get it, but why couldn't they just, like, throw it in a pickup truck and drive it to the people that are going to do the investigation?
2: You got to wait for Fish and Wildlife. You can't. It's a crime scene.
0: It was the Army dealing with another organization, and so you had to get the reports and you had to get those people dispatched out there. You couldn't take it from the crime scene. The people that were involved had to be, they were detained. They got fined. They didn't get to go back to Alaska. But their thought process was they were trying to capture this thing to take it back with them.
1: Sure.
0: And in the process, it died. Like, they were trying to feed it chow hall food.
3: Well, also, Alaska doesn't seem like the best place for a desert tortoise.
0: No, you don't say.
3: Yeah, no, I'm just saying.
1: It's right there in the name.
3: If I was moving to Arizona, if I was moving to New Mexico or, I don't know, Texas, maybe. But other than that,
1: how big is a desert tortoise?
0: This thing was probably, no joke, it was probably, I don't know, 3 feet, not about 2.5 feet in length.
1: Damn.
0: Probably about, I don't know, 1.5 feet wide. And then, because the shell is part of, like, the creature. You just can't take it out of the shell. And that thing, it was pretty big. I don't know, like, I wasn't privy to the information that came on with the investigation. But that thing, I think, was probably about 45, 50 years old.
3: Oh, easy. See,
1: that's
3: they,
1: the other
3: they
1: thing.
3: They can live up to 250, right. 300 years.
1: If you smuggle a tortoise, and now you have this tortoise, like, now what? Because it's going to outlive you.
3: I don't know. There's a picture of one that was like the oldest tortoise in the world or whatever the deal was, and they showed a picture of the president at that time. It's like this old grainy black and white, looking.
1: How old was that thing?
2: Is that Jonathan?
3: The one that
2: there's one that's lived for, like, right, because what's the theory of evolution?
1: Yeah. The dude? Darwin. Yeah.
2: There's pictures of him with that tortoise.
1: And that tortoise?
2: I'm almost positive.
3: 193 years old.
2: Then there's pictures of him like in the 80s and 90s.
1: Did he look different? Did he have like bigger hair?
2: No, he still looks like an old tortoise.
1: I mean, look, man, that's cool, but at some point, wouldn't you kind of get sick of him? You know, all right, man, you're still here. Right.
2: He's probably sick of humans.
1: You know, you might be right. Just like, guys, stop taking my picture. I look exactly the same.
2: Yeah, he's like, I'm just out here living, man.
1: Hello, Shane. Welcome to the men's room.
4: Hola, bitches.
1: Hola.
4: Hey, all right. So I'll try to make this quick. So setting the scene, it was back in about the 90s, mid-90s. It, before marijuana was legalized, I worked for a pretty large retail company. And we had this lady that was the HR director. And she would just bust your nuts on everything. I mean, just everything, especially when it comes to drugs. And you do anything, any kind of accident, anything wrong, she would run you in for a UA.

0: one day, a buddy of mine and I were walking through the parking lot, the employee parking lot, and just happened to walk by this car. And I noticed sitting in, right in the middle of the driver's seat is a pipe loaded with weed. And I'm like, oh, man, whose car is that? And so we started kind of asking around, found out it was her car.
1: Uh-huh.
0: And the pipe was right in the middle of the seat. So I tell my buddy, I said, hey, let's go in and confront her on this. Because, you know, she would, you know, she'd confront us. Let's go confront her. Now, I was smoking back in those days, but didn't really matter at this point. And so I asked him if he wanted to go. And he's like, hell no. I want nothing to do with that. I said, you know what? I'm going to do it. So I went into her office, closed the door, and gave her the old talk she gave other people. Hey, we got to have a talk. So we both sat down. I said, you got this pipe right in the middle of your seat. I think you might want to move that. You don't want anybody to see that. And she just starts denying it, telling me that I'm wrong. So I said, well, let's walk out there. We walk out there. Sure enough, right in the middle of her seat, well, she's saying that somebody planted it. Uh-huh. Somebody must have planted it there. It's like, yeah, your doors are locked. Your windows are up. Nope. And it was that spot. I don't know if you guys ever did this, but, you know, when back in the day when you were smoking in your car, you might take your pipe and just kind of push it underneath your leg to kind of hold it.
2: Yeah.
0: And
2: I mean, that's what I've heard.
0: Yeah, yeah. And so she's, and then later on, she confronts me and says, hey, you can't tell anybody about that. And I said, you know, I won't. I'm good with that. And she says, you know, I have a daughter. She smokes, and she probably just left it in my car. And I said, so you sat on it and drove all the way to work with that under your butt? And I don't remember what she said in response. But the good news is, for the rest of my career with that company, I had no worries about having to take a drug test.
1: Oh, nice.
3: Oh, yeah. Nice.
2: That works out, man. I think you did the right thing on that, man. I knew a guy. I knew him from Baltimore. He was from a different state originally. He's about 15 years older than me. And he told me he's going to move back to his home state as eventual goal. He wanted to represent that state in the Senate of the United States. Cool. He actually pulled it off, right? A couple of years have passed, but he managed that when I say the state. But I'm living in Baltimore, so he is visiting some friends in Baltimore, but he gives me a call, and he's like, hey, man, do you want to ride in the limo? Because he's got a limo now, because he's a senator. Cool. We sit in his limo, and we hotbox this thing, all right? I'm smoking a bowl with this guy, which we had done many, many times before, so it wasn't anything new. But one of the things that was coming up on the docket, so to speak, in addition to everything else they vote on, they were still fighting to legalize weed. And, I mean, at this point, this is like 95, maybe. So it's nowhere close to passing states, federal level, you name it. And I'm like, all right, man, well, now that you're in the United States Senate and we're back here hotboxing in your car, tell me that you're going to vote in favor of legalizing weed. And he's like, no chance, man. I'm like, what are you talking? Dude, you've smoked weed as long as I've known you. He's like, I'll smoke weed as long as you know me. But he's like, career suicide. So I said, you're telling me you're here smoking. I mean, and again, we're hotboxing your limo. But when you get down to D.C., you're going to vote against it. He's like, I got a whole speech written and everything that we got to say against it. And he goes, look, before you get mad at me, he goes, about 40% of the cats I work with, same thing.
3: Yeah.
2: Leatherstone. He's like, we get great weed because we have so much money. But he's like, as far as it being legal, he's like, no, we can't do it. Because again, career suicide. I was like, for real, man? He goes, look, you know, when you work in the federal government, at least if you're a public face of it, you know, people we've heard of in Congress, he's like, you're an actor.
1: Yeah.
2: We mean about 25% of what we say. But he's like, yeah. He's like, trust me, they won't legalize prostitution. He's like, you cannot believe how many hookers are hanging out outside of the Capitol building on a regular basis. People have nicknames. Like, the hookers have nicknames for the regular clients. He's like, but they will never vote to legalize it. And he's like, and weed is the tip of the iceberg. He's like, there are so many drugs in Congress, man. He's like, look, they're just people. He's like, but we're just liars. He's like, but we are going to pass some bills that benefit you. I'm like, all right, well, cool, man. But he's like, yeah, the weed is going to stay illegal.
4: From the hookers, I know, are true.
2: Oh,
4: when I worked, because AFL's at 16th and I Street, and Friday nights when I would get off, you got to drive by like the Mayflower, a couple of these famous hotels in D.C., and they all hung out on that one street. But you'd see limos and everything. But when Congress wasn't in session, you'd see a lot less hookers.
2: Yeah, they're not there, man. Yeah.
3: From the previous caller on the tortoise?
2: Yes.
3: All right, so the world's oldest living tortoise is 193 years old.
2: All right.
3: 193 years old, the president of the United States was Grover Cleveland.
2: Jesus Christ.
3: For his second term
2: in
3: office. Grover Cleveland. Our question, what is the most ridiculous situation you've dealt with at work? 206-803-ROCK.
2: Hello, Richard. Welcome to the men's room.
1: Hola, fella.
2: Hola.
1: So this happened about 20 plus years ago. I'm at work, and all of a sudden, here comes the boss out of his office, you know, talking to employees. Well, there's a sheriff or a cop with him, and cop proceeds to tell us that we can't go outside on break. And we ask him why. He can't really get into detail. Well, about 2 minutes later, we start hearing gunshots. Well, apparently, the apartments across the street, someone had called police for something, domestic violence or whatever, and he ended up getting in a shootout with the cops, and a few stray bullets ended up hitting my work building, and, well, needless to say, he didn't make it.
2: Oh. That's typically how it goes when you get start shooting at the cops.
3: It's not going to end well.
2: Did anyone in your building get hurt, or did the bullets just hit the building itself?
1: They just hit the building themselves, but we were able to get off early with the rest of the day paid, so kind of worked out.
3: As long as somebody got shot inside.
2: Yeah, I like how there's always the silver lining, and then we got the rest of the day off. Yeah, he was gunned down, but dude, seriously, ding, ding, ding, ding. I got out of there.
3: Why are you home so early? What's the most ridiculous situation you've dealt with at work? 206-803-ROCK.
2: Hello, Curtis. Welcome to the men's room.
5: Lady of the night.
2: Oh, nah. That's for you, Mike.
4: Lady of the night. Here she is.
5: I was the night auditor at a hotel back about 20 years ago, basically working the front desk. And it was about 1 o'clock in the morning. I get a call from one of the guests who's like, yeah, there's this strange scratching outside my door. And when I look out, I don't see anything. And I'm like, oh, God, I'll come investigate. So I go up to the third floor and I walk down the hall and I look and there's this guy on all fours, like just crawling around on the floor in the hall. And I'm like, sir, are you okay? And he gets up and he's kind of looking at me and he's like, oh yeah, no, I'm fine. And I'm like, are you a guest here? And he's like, yeah, I'm over in room, you know, 301 or whatever. And I'm thinking to myself, 301's like the guest suite we have for this local comedy club. Like, so he must be like a comedian. I'm like, sir, what's your name? He gives me his name. So I'm like, okay, let me escort you back to your room. And he's like, well, I forgot my room key. And I'm like, okay, well, we'll have to go down, you know, get you a new room key. So I go and check, and lo and behold, his name's on the registry. So I'm like, okay, well, sir, you need to go back to your room. And he's like rating the cookies, the free cookies we have at the counter, just like rating them. I mean, fistfuls of just cookies, chowing down. And I'm like, okay, hungry little fella. So I get him back to his room, get him his new card, let him in. I think everything's hunky-dory. I'm like, sir, you need to stay in your room. Like, that's it. Last warning, you got to stay in your room. So I head back downstairs, and about an hour later, I get another call from a different room, and they're like, there's some guy wandering around outside without a shirt on. Can you deal with it? So finally, I'm like, okay, that's it. I've had enough. So I called the manager, and I'm like, hey, I got this guy that needs to be evicted, but he's in the special room, you know, because we've got that suite for the comedians for the local comedy club. So, like, can I get okay to evict him? And she's like, yeah, go ahead. Like, we're going to get some flack from the comedy club, but we got to go ahead and do it. So I'm like, okay. So I call the cops. And they show up lickety-split. And they go up there, and they told me after the fact that when they went to evict him, he's like, where's my son? And they're like, son? Is there someone else here with you? Yeah. They're like, are someone else here with you? And he looks deadpan at the officer, and he's like, oh, no, he's with his mom. And they were like, oh, God. So they tore the room apart just to make sure there wasn't anyone in there or any indication that the kid had been there. But they came downstairs and asked what they wanted, what I wanted him, like, did I want him arrested or whatever? I'm like, no, get him off the property. So I thought that was that. Like, you know, I was just done with him. Then about 6 months later, I'm training my replacement. And she's like, what's the craziest thing you've ever dealt with? And I'm like, oh, I'm telling her this story. And then I hear the ding of, like, the front desk bell. So I go with her to check in the next guest or whatever. And there's the comedian standing there, the guy that I kicked out. And he's, like, dressed, like, really well, you know, clean, straight shaven, everything. And he's like, hey, man, you were the guy that night that kicked me out. And I was like, yeah. And he's like, thank you so much for that. And I'm like, why? And he's like, because it got my life straight. He's like, my wife kicked me out. She had already taken my child. I had OD'd on some drugs.
2: Jesus.
5: I had a medical emergency on the route when the police were taking me. They took me to the hospital, and I swore off drugs then and there.
2: And that man's name is Eddie Murphy.
3: And now he's a late-night TV talk show.
2: Have you followed his career at all?
5: I know his name, but I have not followed his career. I've been meaning to look him up because every time I tell friends and family about this story, you know, new friends or acquaintances or whatever, they're like, dude, that guy sounds nuts. Because, I mean, that when we went to the elevator to, like, get him back up to his room, he fell to the floor at one moment and started pawing at the carpet. And I'm like, sir, what are you doing? He's like, this is mine. I got to take it with me. And I'm like, sir, that's not yours. It's hotel property.
2: And it's carpet.
5: Let's get back to your room.
4: Is this the hotel chain with like the famous cookie of chicken?
5: It's Otis Spunkmeyer cookies. And ooh, I don't think they're that famous. I think we've only got like two. At the time when I worked there, I think we only had two locations.
4: All right. Yeah, there's it's a double. Somebody has like. You check in and they get, and it's an awesome cookie.
2: And they give you a cookie?
4: Yeah.
3: Never had that.
2: I've never had that experience.
4: No.
2: Man.
4: Really?
2: No.
4: Yeah.
3: Otis Spunkmeyer, I only know from Subway.
4: That's a made up name.
3: What is the most ridiculous situation you've dealt with at work? 206-803-ROCK.
2: Look, even if it's your real name, I'd be like, do not put my name on the spot.
4: I think it's worse they made it up.
2: Really?
4: Yeah.
3: Well, the Spunk part.
2: Well, yeah, that's a bad sales pitch. I agree. Hello, Michael. Welcome to the men's room.
6: Hey, what's up?
2: Hola.
6: So, yeah, I work for the Department of Veterans Affairs in Seattle, Washington. And I got a call after hours one day, and they go, hey, we need you to come clean up a suicide. I'm like, what?
2: What?
6: They go, yeah, you're grounds and transportation. That's your job. And I'm like, what? And they're like, yeah, get up here as soon as you can. And I'm like, what? And they're like, just get here. So I get up there and they go, yeah, you need to pressure wash the whole front entrance to the mental health building so that it looks good in the morning when people come in. And I'm like, what? And they're like, yeah, just do it. So all the VA police are out there, and me and my buddy Misa from Samoa, we hook up the pressure washer to the truck and we pull up in there with a front full tank and we get the pressure washing. So it's the middle of the night. We don't have any lights, really. And we do the best we can. So about 4 hours later, I get another phone call. Hey, it's not good enough. You need to come up here and do it again. I'm like, what? And they're like, yeah, you need to come up here and do it again. I'm like, all right. Well, so okay. So we go back up there, and the guy used a shotgun, and it was pretty widespread. Brain matter.
2: So it was everywhere.
3: Did you go, what?
4: What?
2: What?
6: I don't know how many times I said that day. And they were like, yeah, so we were pressure washing, and then we went to these flower beds, and we had these contractors that were doing weeding that day. And I'm looking at these flower beds, and I'm like, hey, there's some brain matter in there. And I told the contractors, like, yeah, you guys can't be pulling weeds in that flower bed right now. So we were there for, like, I don't know, 10 hours all day, pressure washing. And then you had people walking back and forth from the parking garage to the front entrance on the main entrance, and we'd have to stop. Because we didn't want the mist generated, you know, the blood brain mist generated to get into the air so that people were breathing it and whatnot. Positive. Okay.
2: That is fair.
3: What?
4: What?
3: Somehow that broke up the severity of the story.
4: It did. Just because you kept saying it.
2: What?
3: I was like, I was,
4: you
3: got to
4: clean that up. What? Like tonight. What?
2: It's brain matter. What?
4: I like he's just trying to stretch it out before he's like, all right, I'll do it.
3: It's a great employee techno.
2: What?
3: What?
4: What?
2: Jesus. I'm going to start doing that now. What?
4: Yeah. What? You guys need to do this or that. What?
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0: 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You're in the men's room.
1: What is the most ridiculous situation you've had to deal with at work? 206-803-ROCK.
2: What? Dad, bringing the room down.
1: What?
2: What? Hello, Chris. Welcome to the men's room.
3: I can't say this. Dave Grohl did sing, I believe it's on Lithium. Come on, people now. Smile on your brother. Everybody get together. Try to love one another right now.
2: Did he?
3: Anyway.
4: They give Dave Grohl some credit, but...
3: Had to share that.
2: Okay. Right.
3: And then he did go on to have a pretty good career, you know.
2: Oh, yeah. Oh, that band, they're going to be somebody someday. That Foo Fighters.
3: So my story, I used to work for a recruiting place, for temp jobs and putting people to work. And the office I worked at was on Tacoma Mall Boulevard, right off I-5. And our building was like... it was a old bank that was converted into an office building. So I saw a guy walk down the drive-through, the driveway. And anyway, I didn't think anything of it because there's lots of transits and stuff around there. Well, I come out, get done with work, and I come out about a half hour, 45 minutes later, and the driver's side window of my car is busted out. So I'm like, oh my God. So basically I had seen this guy. So I tell one of the office gals, call the police, report this. And I'm like, this guy couldn't have gotten too far if he's on his feet. So I just peeled out of there in my SUV, and I saw him about a half a mile down the road, and he was just walking, and he saw my vehicle and just bolted running. So I pull into this parking lot of a apartment complex that had parking garage attached to it.
2: Yeah.
3: He runs up the stairwell. I slam on my brakes, get out of the car, go up the stairwell, chase the guy down. And he had taken my passport. I don't know why I had my passport in my vehicle, which is stupid, but
2: what is he going to do with your passport?
3: I have no idea, but I was pissed and I didn't want to replace it. He also took a pair of sunglasses, and this is kind of a funny part of the story. It was around Easter time, so I had some Cadbury eggs, the hard-shelled Cadbury eggs.
5: Did you eat those when you got them back?
3: I actually did.
5: Okay. just making sure. Well,
2: depends where he hid them.
3: Yeah. Well, he had them in his hand. He had the bag in his hand, and they had put the other stuff, in his coat. And I was like, you need to give me my... mother effing stuff back. And he's like, I don't have your stuff. And I'm like, those are my Cadbury eggs. And so
5: that'll teach him.
3: He knew I had them. And I'm like, look, buddy, I won't turn you in. Just give me my stuff back. And I was incensed. I mean, the guy probably saw the crazy in my eyes. I was about to beat the brakes off him. So he goes to open his coat to get my stuff out. And he has a machete underneath it, which is probably what you use the handle to break the glass on my car. And I'm thinking, oh my gosh, what am I gotten myself into
2: for Cadbury eggs?
3: My passport. But anyway, he ended up turning the stuff over to me, and I just left.
5: Damn.
3: So okay. Didn't report him.
2: But you did eat the Cadbury eggs.
3: I did. Yes.
5: Okay.
1: All right. See, that would be one of the things I would probably just throw away.
2: Yeah, it's something about, I don't know, especially when it has the body heat on it. I'll tell you what, bro.
4: But you don't like Cadbury eggs.
1: I don't, but even any kind of food product that he might have taken from me.
4: Let me just ask you.
2: Peanut butter Twix.
4: Right, what if it's a Reese's egg?
5: I mean,
4: you gotta think of something you like.
1: No, this guy's had it in his coat. He's got it,
2: But it's still in the wrapper, man.
4: Nope, correct.
2: Really?
4: Nope.
1: I don't take food into the bathroom at work.
2: You do it in Vegas.
1: That was a different situation.
2: Just saying.
1: But on the norm, I don't do that.
2: No, on the norm, you don't.
1: On the norm.
2: But you're not above it.
1: What is the most ridiculous situation you've dealt with at work? 206-803-ROCK.
4: I just think, I know how much you like Reese's. That's a Reese's peanut butter egg. You know you're eating it.
2: Yeah, I would.
1: Bag of peanuts, probably taking that back.
2: Taking the peanuts?
1: Yeah.
2: All right.
4: Because, right, it's not opened.
1: The peanuts are shelled.
2: Sure.
1: I'm safe. Double layer.
2: Okay, say... The peanuts are still in the shell, but he has opened the bag and had a few.
5: No.
2: So he, really?
5: Nope.
2: You know, the peanuts, they're still safe inside of the shell.
1: What if he's got, what if he's got fentanyl on his hand or something? He goes in that bag and grabs
4: it. Yeah, all right. So I'm with Miles on this one. If the candy's open and there's like a piece missing,
1: no.
4: Then no.
2: But a peanut's still in the shell. So he's opened the bag of peanuts.
4: Yeah, but he's been touching them.
2: Right. Okay. Fair enough.
4: But he got a sore on him.
2: I'm just going to eat peanuts and get high.
4: It's not the high you want.
2: Hello, Kenny. Welcome to the men's room.
6: Hola.
2: Hola.
6: So, my story starts right around the time of COVID. I was out of work. I got a job at one of the local casinos. And I was doing security there, and the casinos had all reopened, and there's policies in place, a mask policy. You've got everybody has to show ID to get inside. On this day, I happened to be on my lunch, and we all have radios, and so I'm on my lunch break in the employee dining room, and I hear a call over the radio. And the call is of one of another security officer at a door, and she's having some issues with a guest who has no ID and is requesting a lead. And so I think nothing of it, continue eating. And then a very short while later, she calls again on the radio. And she's like, I need somebody here right now. He's starting to undress. And so I'm looking at my watch, how much time I have left on my break, and deciding, yeah, this is totally worth me losing the rest of my break. And so I decide to start walking towards that door. And I get there right around the same time that my lead does. And sure enough, this guy is in the midst of undressing. At this moment, they still had like their coat on, and like shirt, and that was about it. Well, and underwear. But they had removed their pants, shoes. The guy was saying, "What do you need my ID for? This is me," like pointing to himself and whatnot. We're like, everybody has to have ID to come in. Everybody has to have valid ID to come in.
2: And clothes.
6: And, yeah, and clothes. And so the guy's, like, still in the midst of undressing. Like, all he's strewn out on something. And my lead is trying to talk to him. And by now, we've got about, like, 15 other officers around. And we're, at this point, trying to get him outside of the door, so back out into the parking garage, without using force. So it's all like he has to voluntarily walk out at this point, unless we're given approval to force him out.
2: What did you end up doing with the guy?
6: So, well, the guy eventually got him to go outside with just his underwear on. And and so we get him outside and we're talking to him like, dude, like, you can come in, but you got to have ID and you got to be clothed. And he's all start arguing with us, and we're like, all right, man, at this point you have to leave. If you don't leave, we're going to call tribal police. Tribal police will take care of you. He's like, whatever and whatnot. My lead finally calls tribal police, and as soon as he hears that call, the guy starts walking up with just his underwear and socks on.
2: All right.
6: The following was the most amazing call I had ever heard. My lead was calling out to surveillance and all the other security officers. White male, departing property, white socks, and tidy whitey.
2: So
4: that's a lot of white.
2: Yep. I'm just saying, if I had changed my underwear and put on boxers, could I just say, I am not the guy you're looking for?
1: Unbelievable.
2: I'm clearly wearing black boxers, not tidy whities.
4: Why is it tidy whities, too?
2: I don't know. I feel not a lot of people still rock the tidy whities. Last time I saw a guy in tidy whities in an unfortunate position, I was living in Belltown. Smoke alarm went off at like maybe 1 o'clock in the morning. So it's not super late, not super early, whatever. but it's maybe 50 degrees outside. So everyone at least grabbed a hoodie. Like, the building's not on fire, but there was smoke somewhere. So everyone in the building evacuates. We're all just kind of waiting outside to get the go-ahead to go in. And a lot of people were chilly. A lot of people were in pajama pants and stuff. But you hear this guy's voice say, does anyone have a coat? And I turn around, and the only dude standing out there in just his underwear is this guy, and it's tighty whiteys. And that's the only thing no one can
1: get. Did you give him his coat?
2: I'm not giving him my coat, man.
1: But you would eat the Cadbury egg.
2: Yes. I would eat the Cadbury egg.
1: You
2: but
1: wouldn't
2: I wasn't
1: give a guy.
2: Well, no. I want you to understand. I didn't give him a coat because he looked weird in his tidy whities. And I felt so bad for the guy because he looked so ridiculous.
4: You didn't walk down there with an extra coat.
2: That is why. I'm not giving my coat. I'm cold. I know you're colder than me, but dude, take the, like, so if the building were an inferno, I would get running outside like that. But like, there are no flames. A smoke detector went off, man.
4: I don't know that I let people borrow a hoodie all the time, right?
2: Sure.
4: I don't know that I let my friends borrow them if they were shirtless.
2: Yeah,
4: you expect a little barrier between you, that guy, and your hoodie.
2: I would do it if you're shirtless, but something about the tighty whities is different than boxers. Like, if you're wearing boxers or boxer briefs, it just looks less crazy to me.
1: What about a girl in one of your sweatshirts?
4: Well, sure, that's fine.
1: But it's just skin on the sweatshirt.
4: Yeah, that's fine. I don't know. I just find it odd wearing a hoodie without a shirt to begin with. Like, you got to be in a super hurry. And then, yeah, I don't know.
2: I want to wear a shirt.
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1: Studios have been really hot, right? And it was a little warm in here yesterday, but I'm like, all right, just push up the sleeves. I'll get through it. But there was no shirt under the hoodie. It was just hoodie. If you see me in a hoodie that's not zip up, then chances are the only thing I'm wearing. If it's zip up, I'm probably wearing a shirt under
2: that. Seems wild to me.
1: I'm a wild man. There was no shirt under the hoodie.
2: Why is that wild? It's just hoodies are a top layer.
1: They are, but sometimes.
2: Body, shirt, sweatshirt.
1: What about you, Mike? Would you wear a hoodie without a shirt in between?
2: Sure.
1: All right.
3: Yeah.
2: All day. Not just walking the dog in the morning.
3: No, that's how we get to work. That's how I come to work. Anytime I have a hoodie on, man, I don't have a shirt.
2: Somebody's got to help me out here. What do you mean? I think that's insane.
1: Why can't you just put on a hoodie? Oh, Jesus. Spit flew out of my mouth. Why can't you just wear a hoodie and like that? That is my top half for the day.
4: If it's plenty cold outside, you should be good.
3: I wore a hoodie in here the other day. It was so hot in this damn studio.
1: God, it was hot.
3: That's why I wore t-shirts the rest of the week.
2: Normal people wear a t-shirt underneath their hoodie, so when it gets hot, you still have a t-shirt.
3: Well, 75% of this room, but normal is not doing that.
1: That's all. You're the odd man out, Ted.
2: What if you go to a bar or a restaurant? It's hot in there.
3: You have a zip-up hoodie. You have a zip-up hoodie.
1: Well, the zip-up hoodie,
3: if you're layering, yeah.
4: Well, right. See, the zip-up hoodie helps me, because then the coolness of the zipper hits my chest, and I'm all good to get up.
1: But see,
2: Damn it, Mike. I can't believe you're shirtless underneath your sweatshirts.
4: Not all the time.
2: Well, that's just, I don't know, it bugs me.
1: I can tell. Huh. This really irritates you.
2: It does. That's what I'm saying. If you're running an errand or, it's the morning, you got to drop somebody off, whatever. Sure. You throw on a hoodie, no shirt. Okay, I get it. But
3: I'm wearing a hoodie all next week. Every single day.
1: It's going to be a hoodie week.
3: Yeah, hoodie week. For the YouTube people.
2: I run hot as
1: you call this hoodie and the blowfish.
2: Mm-hmm. I guess that's why. I just run hotter. I feel like I'd just be dripping sweat underneath this hoodie.
1: You probably would. You probably would. Yeah.
3: Aren't you just sweating on the t-shirt then? So it's even hotter.
2: No, I'm saying if I wasn't wearing the t-shirt,
1: he would pull off the hoodie.
3: But you would have a t-shirt on underneath the hoodie.
2: I wear hoodies to work all the time, but you notice as soon as I get in, I take them off.
1: Well, yeah, but you're wearing it like
3: a jacket. That should be a zip-up hoodie.
4: All right, Ted, you're getting some love over here on the YouTubes. We got I wear a hoodie around the house with a shirt. I wear a shirt under a hoodie. Next thing Ted's going to say, you have to wear underwear under your pants.
2: Right.
4: I'm with Ted. Hoodies only here.
1: Most people are agreeing with you, Ted, as I'm looking at this. I'm with Ted, too. Hoodies only here, shirt underneath. Can't do zip-up hoodies. Yeah, I'm with Ted. I'm with Ted.
3: Not next week, you're not. It's going to be hoodie week.
1: It's going to be hoodie week.
2: It's going to bug me knowing that you're shirtless underneath those hoodies.
3: What is happening?
1: I'll tell you what. I will pull off my hoodie in the middle of the show if I start getting ideas.
2: I'm going to pull up your hoodies and just like slap your tummies.
3: Yeah. Yeah, it's right there.
2: Damn.
3: What is the most ridiculous situation you've dealt with at work? 206-803.
2: You know what? Not wearing a shirt underneath your hoodie is a travesty.
1: Yep.
3: What kind of shirt do you wear?
1: 62,000 texts.
3: Do you wear a long sleeve shirt, a t-shirt? What kind of shirt?
2: No, just a t-shirt, then you wear the hoodie. For me, it's all about, you always got to have a system.
1: Understood. Okay. Yeah. My system was just put on a hoodie, and then I wore a jacket on top of the hoodie when I was outdoors. And when I got to work, pulled on my jacket. Yeah, I was shirtless.
2: Unless we're on a beach. If you're shirtless in my house, I go, can I get a hoodie? I'd be like, put on a t-shirt first.
3: So you don't want the hoodie touching the skin. That's the weird thing.
2: Not your skin.
3: Okay, well, what about yours?
2: Well, no, either. So I'm going to sweat. Now, again, a woman's completely different.
3: Okay, that's right. Hot. But you can sweat into a t-shirt.
2: Yeah.
3: Just not a hoodie.
2: No.
1: All right. Okay. Now we know.
3: Yeah.
1: You learn a lot about people. Hello, Bernie. Welcome to the men's room.
5: Hola, you semi-naked dinosaurs.
2: You never know this room, Bernie.
3: Bernie, do you wear a t-shirt under your sweatshirt?
5: I actually do not sometimes.
2: Yeah,
3: thank you.
2: Bernie?
3: Thank you.
5: Yep. So about 10 years ago, I worked at a classic car parts warehouse down in California. And the owner and his buddy went to one of those big auto auctions, you know, like in Scottsdale.
1: Sure.
5: And they each bought a car, six figures and then some. And a couple of weeks go by and the car carrier shows up. And after work, they're out in the parking lot, and his

0: buddy, Reggie Jackson, had bought a 69 Chevelle convertible four-speed big block car for $125,000. And the boss man, the owner, he bought a Dick Harrell Camaro, who was a racer back in the late 60s and early 70s and died tragically. But this was one of his cars for $250,000. And I come out from the building, and there's Reggie Jackson doing burnouts in the boss's brand new $250,000 car.
1: It doesn't matter. It's Reggie Jackson.
2: Is your boss cool with it because it's Reggie Jackson?
0: Oh, yeah. They're buds. I'm standing next to him. I go, so is there going to be some payback involved? He goes, oh, yeah. Don't worry.
2: Damn.
1: Okay.
2: Is Reggie Jackson still alive?
1: I believe so, yeah.
2: I honestly don't remember.
1: There were some legendary stories from Baltimore from Memorial Stadium about Reggie Jackson.
2: Yes, there were.
1: Yeah.
2: Can I do one more, Mike?
3: Yeah, one more.
2: One more. Hello, Jimmy. Welcome to the men's room.
4: Hey, hola.
2: Hola.
5: Reggie Jackson, 79, definitely alive.
2: Okay.
1: That's older than I thought.
4: Yeah. No, I was, my story is that I worked for Boeing for 30 years. But back in the 90s, I met my wife. And she wanted to go have a little bit of fun, and they got tunnels down underneath the company there. And it was back in the 90s, and she says, let's go down there and have some little bit of fun. So we went down in the tunnel. We were walking around, and we were looking for a room to go into. And then she found one, and we opened up the door, and there was a chair in there. And so we sat there and had a little bit of fun, and then about later on that morning, the earthquake happened back in the 90s. And back then, we didn't have telephones. We had pagers. And she turned around. She says, oh, man, boy, you really rocked my world. And I said, man, we better get out of here. It was so dark. All the lights went out. Sirens were going off. And we were trying to open up the door. Well, it shook the building so bad that the door got jammed. So we couldn't even get out of the door. And she was freaking out. She was screaming and hollering and everything. And about a half hour, 45 minutes later, they came in down. You could hear people walking and pounding on doors and stuff. And they came in there and they opened up. They finally jarred the door open and they asked us, what were we doing in there?
2: Because it smells like butt.
4: Yeah, so they said that, hey, what are you guys doing down there? You got to come with us to security. And so we ended up going upstairs, getting into the security office, and HR came in there, and they were trying to fire me because they were trying to ask her if we were doing anything down there, and she said, no, we weren't doing anything, and but we were. And so They tried to fire me, but they didn't. So I ended up working there until 2016, and then I retired.
1: Nice.
2: Oh, well done.
1: Okay.
2: Trapped in a room you had sex with in an earthquake.
1: Jesus. Ted versus the FCC is coming up at 4:35. And we get your emails on the way next from the men's room at KISW.com.
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1: One from our question, Dave. I'm working with the public, but told us I was a hostess at a corporate restaurant with too many chiefs, not enough Indians.
2: Yep.
1: One day, one of the idiot managers came to talk to us because a woman, she called and complained that the hostesses...
2: Six or more. You're seated at the table, you've all placed your order. That wait person is very happy. Anytime someone who is not your waiter or waitress comes to the table and serves your food, so a lot of times the boss boy will help out and they know where to drop the dish, and you're like, man, that's amazing. Because on the ticket, you are described physically, right? So it's not like nice guy. It's like dude, big nose on the end, fat lady.
1: That's my food.
2: Lazy eye. Right? I mean, seriously, and it's not to be mean, but it's going to come off mean because.

0: you are physically identified, right? And that way the person is not your way. They go, somehow they know that you ordered the clam chowder even though you never talked to them.
1: Time for a few birthdays from the brought to you by Men's Room Roasted Red Salsa from San Juan Salsa Company. I feel so good if I just say the
2: word. Dip responsibly.
1: Hey, guys.
2: That includes you, Phil Collins.
1: Smokey McRaefer here. Well, I do declare it's my daughter Serenity's birthday today. She's 13. The teen regimen begins, but I'm not worried. My daughter, a.k.a. Little Bit, sweetest girl in the world, and I'm so damn proud to be your dad. Hope Mom and Mommy's girlfriend, and I can give you the best birthday today yet. Could you get an introduction to the teen years from Coach Ted and some dad jokes? Love you guys so much, and rock on. Let's see.
2: All right, you're 13. I'm just going to be honest with you, kid. The next few years are going to be rough, all right? There'll be highs and lows. Being a teenager kind of sucks sometimes, though. All right, some people are going to be mean to you. 10 years from now, you won't care. You might care then. You got to get through high school. Wear your socks. Take some showers. Other than that, just, you know, like, just know. Some things that happen in high school, while seem like a big time, it's a big deal at the time, will not be later on. You'll be fine. Hang in there.
1: I don't really have any appropriate 13-year-old jokes. I've got some Mike Tyson jokes.
0: All right, there you go. He's current.
1: What does Mike Tyson use to chat with the Pope?
2: What does he use to chat with the Pope?
1: When he wants to chat with the Pope, what does Mike Tyson use?
0: The phone?
1: No, FaceTime. What did Mike Tyson say to Vincent Van Gogh?
2: Can I take a bite of your ear?
1: Now you're going to eat that? Close. What do Chris Hemsworth and Mike Tyson have in common after a workout?
3: They're Thor.
1: They're both Thor. That's exactly right.
0: Nice.
1: What's Mike Tyson's locksmith called?
0: I don't know.
1: Keith. How does Mike Tyson get rid of his meth?
3: He cleans it up.
1: He hired a housekeeper. What does Mike Tyson wear to the dentist? You got this, Ted.
2: What does Mike?
1: It's on your mind all day. What does Mike Tyson wear to the dentist?
2: What?
1: A teeth hurt. And finally, why does Mike Tyson refuse to buy PlayStation?
0: I don't know.
1: He's an Xboxer.
0: Okay, all right.
2: There you go. Yeah,
0: Mike Tyson. I thought you said phony. Yeah.
1: Hello. Could you give my daughter Emma a birthday shout-out? She's 19. She would enjoy a fart montage and dealer's choice there, Mike. You guys rock. We both listen either live or on podcast. Absolutely love Big Dummy. Thanks, guys. That's from Mom and Bear, a.k.a. the Dad.

0: Happy 20th birthday, Jay. Have fun in Hawaii. I wish you the best of luck in your studies for radiology tech. Lots of love. That from Acacia. Dealer's choice, Mike. And since it's dealer's choice, I'm going to finish off these dad jokes. All right. What's the difference between marriage and prison? What is the difference between marriage and prison?
1: I don't know.
0: You can still have sex in prison. Ted, always remember, no matter how many socks you put on a bear, it will still have bare feet.
2: That's just common sense, dude.
0: Come on.
2: That'd be hard to put a sock on a bear.
0: Sometimes.
1: If it doesn't want you to. Mm-hmm.
0: Sometimes I wonder about all the people in my lifetime.
1: Oh, yeah?
0: That I've given directions to. Where did they go?
1: I see. Okay.
0: Not everyone thinks that Cleopatra is beautiful.
1: No.
0: But that's how Julius sees her. I went to my psychic yesterday, knocked on the door, and she said, "Who is it?" So I left. And finally, I once explained to my four-year-old daughter, it's okay sometimes to poop your pants.
1: Oh, yeah?
0: She still makes fun of me for doing it, though. Gentlemen, I want to wish a very happy birthday to my beautiful wife, Chrissy. Can't wait to celebrate our 10-year anniversary next June, babe. Can I get Coke Ted getting us hyped up for the Mariners next year? Love y'all. Thanks, guys, and appreciate it.
2: All right. Coke Ted. Oh, for the Mariners next year. Coke Ted's been waiting for this. I'll be honest with you, I barely slept last night. I've been online battling out with Yankees jackasses. Mariners are going to be good. They're going to make some signings. They're going back to the playoffs. And hopefully they're going to win a World Series. Just go to the World Series, Mariners. We need this. And apparently half the country thinks I'm the biggest Mariners fan ever.
1: Bald-ass idiot.
0: Nice.
2: Yeah.
0: Hello, fellas. I want to wish a happy 42nd to the best brother ever, Steve. He's cracking some golf balls and crushing some beers in Vegas right now. Have a blast this weekend with your wifey. You deserve it, dude. Lots of love from your favorite, because she owns a bar, sister, Suzanne. Dealer's choice there, Mike, for Suzanne's brother.
3: Uh-oh, look up.
2: Oh, he's sad.
4: Chestnut!
2: He's always a little sad.
1: What's sad?
2: He's a Tottenham fan.
1: Oh, damn.
0: Guys, my boyfriend Nathan loves your show. He's been following you for years. It's his 35th birthday today, the 14th. Could he get a massive bong rip? And could Coach Ted offer any life advice about getting older? Maybe a Go Hawks as well.
2: All right.

0: tell you one thing, Coach Love, 35. Solid age, man. You're right there. Not quite 40 yet. You know, you're old enough to be smart. But here's the main things. We got to stretch more. We got to buy a lot of Advil. We got to stack some cash, a.k.a. save some.
1: Yeah, stack pretty some. Much covers it. Mm-hmm.
0: Right? It seems about 30. I mean, you should hopefully you have some. But yeah, 35 is definitely a good
1: start
0: time.
1: Start doing it, man.
2: Hey, guys, finally, happy birthday to my husband, Aaron Davis. So glad we get to celebrate with you this year. That from the lovely wife, Kristen Dealer's Choice as well there. Mike, whatever you want to give him.
3: You like that? You like that?
4: Are you me?
5: Please clap.
0: Also, birthday to my good buddy, Eddie Blackburn. He's a promoter, used to be a fighter. Right. Anybody that knows MMA in the area knows him. Mike, get by your penis is too small.
2: Oh, nice.
1: An MMA guy. He used to be a fighter.
2: That's going
1: to
2: work out well.
0: Yeah. I'm sure he'll hear about it.
2: I heard those Mike Tyson jokes. No, he didn't. Maybe I did. No, he didn't.
1: All right, guys, here you go. Happy, happy, happy birthday. Happy, happy, happy birthday. Happy, happy, happy birthday to you, to you, to you.
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2: Think about it, okay? I think it's time that we go back in time to the last time that we played Ted versus the FCC. So if we could, let's go back in time.
0: Time, damn, time. Short City Shelly sits, and Shy City Shirley sits, while sipping City Schlitz and petting Fat Chuck Futt Buck.
2: Three times fast.
0: Short City Shelly sits while Shy
2: That was quick. Let's do it again.
7: And now, everyone's favorite daytime game show. Where one person could lose $325,000 and their job or win and walk away with nothing. It's time for Ted versus the FCC.
2: So tired. We forgot that you missed this a few weeks back, so we didn't bring it back. So today I finally remembered, so you're going to try this one again.
0: Yeah. That voice sounded deep in that replay.
1: Mm-hmm. Yeah, that's right, brother.
8: Yeah.
2: This one comes from our listener, Joe, and he submitted it before. This is round two on Ted versus the FCC. And it goes something like this. Short City Shelly sits and Shy City Shirley sits while sipping City Schlitz and petting Fat Chuck Futtbuck. The way we do Ted versus the FCC, one time through, three times fast.
1: You got it, man.
0: Let's do this. All right.
2: For the hoodie wearers.
0: For my guy, Cal Raleigh. Short City Shelly sits and Shy City Shirley sits while sipping City Schlitz and petting Fat Chuck Futtbuck.
2: Three times fast.
0: Short City Shelly sits and Shy.
1: Oh! Oh.
0: Yeah.
2: Need a round three on that one.
1: That's a weird guy to pet.
0: I'm not, yeah.
2: That's a good one.
0: I'm not the MVP either, Cal.
1: Cal's probably like, I could have done it, though.
0: You know, I thought the S's were going to get me.
2: Yeah.
1: No.
2: No.
1: Turns out Futtbuck throws you off a little bit.
2: Coming up at 5:08, we will drink a toast with a shot of the day. You are listening to the Men's Room.
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1: Coming up here until 5:08, we'll drink a toast to William with a shot of the day. And we do have your headlines on the way at 5:50. But first, quick check out with Mike Hawk and some of the stories and headlines he is not working on.
2: Well, thank you, Miles. Resource officers started handing out tickets to students at an elementary school in Indiana for using the phrase 6-7.
3: I saw that. And it's like, look, man, you might not like it because we get old. That's what happens. But every generation, there's a chunk of words that we say that adults don't like or don't understand. It will always be that way. Relax.
2: Kids are allowed to have and say stupid things.
3: Yeah. I mean, it's what they do. Why do you care?
2: Right.
4: Why does it bother you?
2: It's not offensive. Yeah. It's not. It's.
3: You know what, kids? Start saying 69.
1: That's what I'm saying. Right. They're probably like, guys, stop saying 69.
3: Then. Right. 60 noise. They're saying 69.
1: You think
3: 67.
1: That's funny?
3: So what?
1: Okay.
2: Right. It's their inside joke. Let them have their inside joke.
1: Yeah.
2: I don't understand it. It's nonsensical. It has no basis.
3: But whatever. But kids,
2: guess what? We're old. We don't get to get these things.
3: Actually, I kind of walked myself into this. My daughter was like, wait, what year were you born? I said, 1969. And she chuckled. I said, really? She goes, no, because you're old. I'm like, oh,
2: ew.
3: Damn, okay.
1: She's not laughing while we're laughing.
3: And then she gave me the look like, why, how immature are you? Like, that's the look she's giving me. She's like, I'm laughing at you because you're old. I'm like, I misstepped there. My bad.
2: Wildlife history has been made in Europe as beavers have been released into the Scottish Highlands.
3: Yeah!
4: Scottish beavers, let's go.
3: I booked my ticket.
4: There's no trees around here to chop down.
5: The teeth.
4: What am I going to damn, Loch Ness?
5: The size of them teeth.
4: Look at them size of them teeth.
5: It's like Sputnik.
4: What are you wearing under your kilt?
5: Right. Is that a beaver under there?
4: Look at Drew. He's been turned into a bagpipe.
1: Why did they release him into Scotland? Is there a tree problem?
2: No, I think there are native beavers to Scotland. Damn Scottish beavers.
1: Well, actually, their damming does serve a practical purpose.
3: Sure.
1: But
3: they're
1: very excited.
5: It messes up some people's stuff, though.
1: It depends. If you're a farmer, you might not get as much water as you normally would.
5: Or a moonshiner.
1: Well,
3: don't like the beavers?
4: There's nothing like a Scottish beaver.
1: But in the event of a torrential rainstorm, those dams act as levees and bridges.
3: I won't beat a beaver with a golf club.
5: Like Bernie's, where he's got his landscaping stuff, right? It's like on this big farm he rents out.
3: Yeah.
5: So it's a lot of property. But part of it, they were having issues because these beavers kept building dams and cutting off the water supply to other
3: stuff. Oh, is that right?
5: Yeah.
4: Damn beaver.
1: That's what they do.
3: Scottish. Hey, the quality Scottish beaver.
4: The Scottish beaver's more aggressive.
5: Yeah, it's already drunk and angry. And it's saying the C word a lot.
3: The fuzziest beavers on earth.
4: Aye, laddie.
3: I bet they are.
2: A new study suggests that speaking two languages slows the aging process. That's why I'm saying.
5: Parquet.
2: Attaboy, Ted.
1: Parquet.
2: Yeah.
3: Hola. See, you listen to the show, you
1: butter.
3: Live longer.
1: Butter.
2: Butter.
3: Right. Parquet. You don't remember the commercial?
5: I was saying parquet.
3: Parquet. I know, but there was parquet. Was it margarine or was it
1: margarine?
3: Yeah. It was margarine. Mm-hmm. Why did it keep saying butter?
1: Oh, the other one said butter. The butter.
3: Oh, all right. So it's an old commercial from the 70s, man. We're reminiscing.
5: All right, I can't believe it's not butter.
3: I actually said that when I tried it.
4: I can't believe it's not porky.
3: Can't believe it's not beaver.
5: Can you eat beaver?
3: Beaver spread. I'm sure you can.
4: Oh, yes, you can, Ted. Yes, you can. Some of us love it.
5: All right. Not you.
3: Never cooked.
1: Is that why you weren't allowed to do Movember?
2: Jesus. Oh, it flies because we're still talking about the animal.
3: Yes.
2: All right, time for the Merriam-Webster word of the day. Put your thinking caps on, boys. I give you guys a 90% chance of success on this one.
3: Uh-oh.
2: It is a noun, and it's an H word referring to the period of one's greatest popularity, vigor, or prosperity. An H word referring to the period of one's greatest popularity, vigor,
3: heyday.
2: The heyday.
3: All right.
2: Heyday.
4: Good job. Good job.
2: Yeah.
5: Or the heyday.
4: Hey.
2: Ha ha ha ha.
5: Everything changed that day.
2: That's right.
3: Once.
2: Oh, geez. The Chinese astronauts have safely returned home after being stuck in space.
3: How did they get back in 9 days? Our guys are up there for, like, what, 9 months, I believe it
2: yeah.
3: was?
2: Yeah. I don't know, man.
3: Yeah, they're like, oh, they're nine days late. I'm like,
5: is China, it's like a government thing or?
3: Government.
5: It is.
3: Yeah. Yeah. Oh, yeah. Oh, yeah. Yeah. If it's Chinese, it is government.
2: I think the Chinese just said, bring them down. I don't care. Don't bring them
3: down. Well, it also could have been they're lucky to be back, right? Because our whole thing was, we don't know if we can safely get you back on this capsule. Turns out the capsule returned fine. They just weren't in it. The Chinese may have been like, we don't know if we can get you down safely. Get on the goddamn spaceship and let's see. You know, that could have been the whole thing.
2: A new study found saying the word more frequently may signal a cognitive decline.
3: That way, one caller earlier who's going down, man.
2: What? It's a fact.
3: Or he was meditating. One of the two.
2: Actually, I'm going to come back to that one. I read it too early. The largest male great white shark ever recorded was just tagged off the coast of New Jersey.
3: It was smaller than I thought of. It's same.
1: Well, keep in mind, big. It's tagged. So that means fair they enough. Bring him up. Have you ever seen those platforms that they have on the side?
3: Yeah.
1: The large vessels. They pick it up and they wash it off, keep a hose on it, and then tag it.
3: So it was what? Was it 13 or 16?
2: 13 feet long, more than 1,600 pounds.
3: Yeah, girthy.
5: He's probably on his way up to the buffet that is Cape Cod.
2: Yeah.
3: He's probably, what the hell, guys?
5: Yep.
2: Well, you know, Steve, go eat. The great white ones are smaller.
3: Ain't so great now, are you? Have you seen the Shaq shark?
2: Oh.
3: 27 feet long.
2: He's got a rudder underneath him.
3: Yeah.
2: Oh, geez.
6: I like swimming in cold water.
3: Green does too.
6: Glad you brought back the seals.
1: According to the YouTube there in Hunch Punch, the Chinese astronauts use the escape pod, but the people are still up there, don't have a way down now.
3: Well, okay, so we traded one for the other. Come on down. What happens to us? Don't know.
1: They fell with a Death Star plan.
5: That's like a real life episode of like Survivor. Like
3: yes.
5: All four of us are up there. They're like throwing our like, yo, let's get in the escape.
3: Don't tell the other guys.
1: And they're gone.
2: They're gone. We got immunity.
1: It's not an Irish exit now. It's a Chinese exit.
2: Yeah. Oh.
3: Yeah, that's the question. Did the other guys know they did that?
2: That's what I'm saying. Like,
1: what the?
2: Where's Kim? How about a heads up?
3: Brings back our other caller.
1: They're fine. They got an air fryer.
3: Yeah. That's true.
2: Oh, you brought up the word what, so you know what? Let's get right back around to it. There's a lot of verbal crutches that we tend to use and lean on that, quite frankly, we should do better with.
7: The Men's Room Top 10. The Men's Room Top 10.
2: So, like I said, these are 10 verbal crutches that we need to let go of.
3: All right.
2: That we just straight up need to let go of, and there's actually a handful of different categories that we have here. And they start with the filler words and sounds.
1: I got what I want to add.
2: What you got there, Miles?
1: What?
2: What?
1: What?
5: I think little John trademarked
3: that. Good point.
2: They start with and er. These are vocal tics used when unsure what to say next, but they can make you sound hesitant.
3: You can sound hesitant, but I think it's all context. Where were you last night? You're about to lie. Mm-hmm. In other words, hey, man, what's the name of that guy down the hall? I don't remember.
2: Well, right?
3: And I feel like everyone does that, and it's such a natural. And one thing they found with the uhs and ums, almost no matter what language you speak, that's the sound you make when you're trying to connect your two thoughts.
1: Yeah, sure. Some people repeat
3: Portuguese,
1: the question.
3: Portuguese, you can click.
1: It's kill time. What's the state capital of Kentucky? What is the state capital of Kentucky?
2: And
1: just Stalin.
2: Yeah. One thing that I have found, especially working here, is that that's how a handful of people kind of alert whoever it is that they're talking to that they're not done telling their story. They're not done finishing their thought.
3: Right.
2: Then they'll go to the next one.
3: Exactly.
2: Well, we're sitting here thinking, just finish your thought. We can be done there.
5: I was just thinking about being in an interrogation. Where was I Friday night?
3: No, which Friday night are we talking?
5: Yeah, what time?
2: This one I feel like came around during my childhood.
3: A.M. or P.M.
2: But the word like, this is one of the most common filler words, particularly in informal speech. Again, I remember.
3: Like, she was like.
2: Right.
3: They were like.
1: And the teacher would say, it's not like anything.
2: Right.
5: It's tough, and it's definitely an American thing, too.
2: That one confounded my dad for a long time, and it actually made me scared to use the phrase.
5: Yeah.
2: To use the filler word.
3: Fear works.
2: Everything's like. It's like, okay. As I just said it there. You know, this phrase is often used to seek validation, but it can disrupt the flow of conversation.
3: I don't know if it disrupts the flow. It's just such a quick aside, and everyone knows what you mean and what your intent is. It just moves forward.
1: You know, it's much more comfortable to wear a sweatshirt without a t-shirt underneath it.
3: You know?
5: I think it's creepy, know what I'm saying?
3: Not I'm saying? Yeah.
2: My only problem with you know is it also tends to be used by a guy that is saying something that is his opinion that he just wants to make sure that you agree with him.
3: Sure.
2: Even though you don't.
3: Mm-hmm.
2: Such and such and such a thing, you know? Yeah, bud.
3: Scottish beavers are superior, you know?
2: Yeah. Great white sharks actually are the greatest white sharks out there, you know? Okay. Okay. You know,
5: I had to dodge a couple of those on last Sunday. Just like, not getting into it.
2: Right. We're at a football game.
5: Right?
2: Damn it. Filler phrases and cliches. Again, these are 10 verbal crutches that we need to let go of. At the end of the day.
3: At the end of the day.
2: There's a filler phrase that doesn't add substance to the conclusion. It does signal that you're making your last point.
3: But I feel like a lot of times, because you're bypassing, belaboring the point you're already making.
2: Yeah.
3: Right, so you hear it on sports shows all the time. So, you know, what went wrong with this team? You know, this happened. They didn't see that. I'm going to sum it up. It's like, at the end of the day, you need to execute. In other words, I could go on for 20 minutes. I'm bringing it to a conclusion.
2: Sure.
5: Right. It's like the argument of, like, did the best team win, blah, blah, blah. And it's eventually, somebody's going to say, well, look, at the end of the day, they scored more points.
3: Right. We can talk about this forever, or I can sum it up. I'm okay with that one.
2: Due to the fact that...
3: If you mean it.
5: Ooh, wow.
2: Yeah.
5: You don't hear that one that
3: often. Well, sometimes it's unnecessary. So it's just someone's telling a story. And I don't know, maybe they got in a car wreck, you know. So due to the fact that it was raining, they slipped. We get it. Just
2: my cousin got called out when he was living with us. He kept saying, For the mere fact. The mere fact that.
3: That would, for some reason, that would drive me crazy.
2: Going. So eventually we just started calling him out like Miles at VD in the car.
3: Yep.
2: Outstanding. In a field. That said, or having said that.
3: Mm-hmm.
2: These phrases can be used to transition, but overuse can make you sound lazy or indirect.
5: I feel like that's a transition phrase.
3: I agree.
5: Yeah.
3: I agree.
2: Yeah. It is what it is. This phrase can imply a lack of optimism or a feeling of helplessness.
3: I say that a lot, but typically, I feel like I'm interpreting that you feel something is hopeless, or you're trying to minimize someone freaking out about something that's not worth it. Right, yeah. So the boss can come down, and they can tell you something that pisses you off, and we all get angry about it, blah, blah, blah. Man, it is what it is.
1: Also,
3: let's back down. Let's relax.
1: Sometimes it's beyond your control.
3: Exactly. You bitch about the rain. Like, dude, it is what it is.
2: It's also if people don't want to talk about whatever it is, you know. What's going on? It is what it is.
3: It depends what the context is. Yeah. Agree.
2: Right.
5: And I'm with Thrill. Sometimes, like, you get in a circle of talking about, like, fired up about something.
3: Right.
5: Or going back and forth with somebody, just like, it is what it is.
3: And right. If you say calm down, they're going to get pissed. You say, hey, man, it is what it is. But I like to do it where I'll take a sip of a stranger's beer. Like, what are you doing? Like, hey, it is what it is.
2: Right. Mike, have you got anything to say about the decision that we made? It is what it is. That means I'm going to try to keep myself from getting in trouble
3: But
2: here.
3: They know your opinion.
2: Yeah, they do.
3: They understand your opinion.
2: They don't
5: care. You can't be like, it absolutely sucks.
2: Right.
3: I think you're a douche.
2: Right. I think you're an idiot.
3: It is what it is.
2: Thinking outside the box. This is an overused cliche that can be replaced with more significant language.
5: Well, I feel like that's more corporate speak.
3: I do, too. And they rarely mean it. Because when you think outside of the box, they freak out.
2: Correct.
3: That's not how we do things. I'm doing exactly what you asked me to do.
5: I did see a funny meme, though, of a guy he's like leaning in on his boss's casket. Who's thinking outside the box now?
3: Damn.
5: Oh, no.
3: Jesus.
5: A little dark.
3: That's funny.
5: It was just a meme.
2: You all right, though, Steve? Meaningless intensifiers and modifiers. Really. As in, it's really cold. Cold is a definitive state, so really is often unnecessary and redundant.
3: I know what they mean, but like 30 degrees, you say it's cold. If it's 10 degrees, I say it's really cold. You're putting emphasis on your impression of a situation. Like, you're really ugly.
2: I
3: can say you're ugly, and you are, but like you're really ugly. Like you disturb me.
1: She's hot. She's really hot.
5: I will double the word. So like it's cold. I mean cold, cold.
3: I do.
5: Right? Or like I always remember it's like.
3: But Ted is also the voice of Little Caesars. Just keep that in mind.
5: Right? Or like remember being a like when you're talking about girls. Like do you like her? Do you like her?
3: Yeah.
2: Right. I think they're taking kind of a Dead Poets Society approach to it. You could say it's cold, or you know, you could say it's really cold, or you could say it's frigid.
3: Oh, sure.
2: You know?
3: And then
5: you could say it's colder than a witch's. Right? I can't even say it on the air.
2: Right.
5: So I'm going to say it's really cold.
3: It's colder than a witch's brass tees face down in the snow. I'm like,
1: but that doesn't make any sense to me. Who grabbed a witch's boobs and said, these are freezing cold?
3: I would.
1: When did this happen? What story did I not read? What movie did I not see?
3: The director's cut of Wizard of Oz.
1: I was going to say.
3: Her and the Tin Man. He's like, whoa.
1: Who grabbed a handful and went, boy, oh boy, these are cold.
2: My dad always said it's colder than a well digger's ass.
5: Damn.
3: Sing with the witch's tees, dude. Don't make it weird.
5: Was the Tin Man, he didn't have heart?
3: He didn't have heart, but he had hands.
5: Yeah, of course. He would be the one hooking up with the witch.
3: You know what's funny?
1: Do witches have heart?
3: When he was saying...
2: the
3: Tin
2: Man's rod.
3: When Dorothy first saw the Tin Man, it's one of the things most people don't know about Wizard of Oz. Right? He was saying oral. And she totally screwed it up.
1: Is that because they fly on a broom, maybe?
2: Yes.
1: It's cold up there?
2: Because they fly on a broom in the stratosphere.
3: She doesn't hands free.
1: It's cold up there.
2: Yeah. Maybe that's what it is. You think about her writing the message
1: up
2: there.
1: Like,
2: it's cold up there,
1: dude. Could be her ears. Could be her nose. Maybe she's not wearing gloves. It's her hands.
5: I just know they're cold.
1: Just her boobs.
2: Actually or literally. Again, these are meaningless intensifiers and modifiers as far as verbal crutches that we need to let go of. These words are frequently used as verbal placeholders when they don't accurately describe the situation. Actually, literally. Also, can we start getting a little bit more... Can we tighten down literally?
3: Tighten down literally,
5: yes.
3: So it can keep its... Because now literally is becoming figuratively.
2: Yes.
3: I was literally dying. Like, Jesus Christ, you were not dying.
2: Right.
3: You were in line for 2 hours. You were not literally dying. You were just stuck in a place for more time than you wanted to spend.
2: Right.
3: I was literally starving to death. Okay, you from the Sudan or were you at Olive Garden?
5: Mm-hmm. Yeah, again, if you're a teenager, that's about it. I'll take it from. But I'm with you. As an adult, I'm with you. That one drives me up a wall.
2: Basically, this is often used as a way to signal that you're about to summarize, but it can be replaced with a direct statement.
3: Yeah, but sometimes you just want to give a quick qualifier before you make your statement. And I think we do that so you don't come off as a douche sometimes.
2: Yeah.
3: You know, so you say, basically, people understand your position, and then you can say what you're going to say after that.
5: Or maybe somebody doesn't understand what you're talking about.
3: Basically.
5: Yeah.
2: Indeed.
3: Keeping it basic is just stupid.
5: Or they ask you 100 questions, right? I'm sure we've all been in this conversation. Not in a bad way, but somebody just doesn't know the show, this and that. And I just finally, I go, basically, it's like Seinfeld. It's about nothing. We're just four dudes BSing.
2: Right.
3: By the way, what I do find that weird. Anytime, oh, man, we do a talk show. First question is always, what do you guys talk about? Whatever hits us that time, man. You don't talk sports? Well, sometimes sports call up.
2: Right.
3: You don't talk politics? Never.
2: No.
3: What about, like, a little bit of everything,
2: no,
3: man.
2: No, talk about hoodies without T-shirts and Scottish beavers.
3: And do witches really have cold breasts? I mean, these are the things.
1: And who felt those breasts?
3: Yeah.
5: The Tin Man.
1: That's what I wanted to
3: know. Wait, the Tin Man.
1: I'm more interested in the guy that copped that feel and said, Jesus Christ, woman, these are freezing cold.
3: Do they address it in Wicked?
1: Because I've never had that before.
3: Maybe it's addressed in Wicked.
1: And why is it just a witch?
3: Because they have the coldest tees of all.
2: They're the ones out there on the brooms. What else is up there in the sky?
1: No. Now, if I grab Dracula, he's dead. If I grabbed his breasts.
2: Well, yeah.
1: They're cold.
3: You don't know that, though.
2: But you don't know if they're
1: he's
2: colder
1: been dead
2: than
1: for
2: a witch's.
1: 100 years.
3: Yeah, but. But women still, he still gets laid. I don't know.
2: He
3: but
2: does.
3: Cold penis does not sound like I've never seen that on a porn tab, you know?
1: What if Dracula has

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1: Agree with what you're saying. I'm 43%.
2: And then I'll leave you with this last verbal crutch that we need to let go of. Well, this can be used to start a thought, but it can also sound hesitant or tentative. I do it all the time. Well,
1: everyone I know does.
2: Right.
1: At least in my
3: life. Just making an obscure noise like,
1: horse pucky.
2: A massage parlor in Michigan was just busted, and you won't believe why, Miles.
1: I bet I do know why.
2: No, they had a sign, but I'll tell you about it at 5:50.
1: Thank you, sir. Headlines are coming at 5:50. In the meantime, we made it to the weekend and drinking time.
4: Somebody out there deserves to be recognized. And the men's room knows just who it is. So to you, we say, bottoms up, sailor. You're the toast of our shot of the day.
1: Drink time it is, and as usual, we head to the drink desk and Steve at Thrill Hill to find out who we're toasting.
3: By the way, according to our friends on YouTube here, Dracula definitely had moobs. Little known fact about Dracula. He was very self-conscious about
1: moobs.
3: Stop looking at my moobs. He was self-conscious.
1: Two moobs.
3: You want to go to the movies? I'm in the movies. Today we toast another
1: action.
3: Today we toast an unidentified man from Mother Russia. Now look, there's 6 weeks left in 2025, and just under the wire, we may have found the dumbest husband of the year. So this actually happened in April, but the cops in Central Russia, they just shared the details. So, as the story goes, this man's wife called the police and said that her Toyota Corolla had been stolen. Then she called back later to say that they had, in fact, found it, but it was abandoned. Cops checked it out, and they found all kinds of signs of crime. There's forced entry, including a damaged ignition switch, and they didn't get suspicious about it until they started talking to the husband. The details just didn't add up. And eventually, they came to this conclusion, which was then proven true when he admitted that he had staged the whole thing. So you might think, well, it's insurance fraud or something like that. No, he faked this because he didn't want to be dragged along to go shopping with his wife.
2: Wow.
1: Well, right.
3: A lot of us don't, man. I get it, but don't destroy your own vehicle. But I love that move. Like, baby, I wanted to go shopping. You know this. Especially around Christmas time because there's no more fun time to shop. But a car is gone. I don't know what happened to the car, baby.
1: It might be that he did not want to drive her someplace to spend all that money. And that's the only car they had. So for me, not only did he not want to go, he did not want her to be there and be able to spend the money and shop.
3: No matter what the answer is, Miles.
1: It's brilliant.
3: I understand. That's my thoughts.
1: Like, I'm just he saved money.
3: Brother, I get it.
1: Whatever the ticket is, it was cheaper than her going shopping.
3: Guaranteed. So we pour this booze and we drink this booze because we think it's yummy.
1: Yummy.
3: So over the tongue and down the throat to party in our tummies.
5: Down the hola, bitchola.
1: I should drink this. Mm-hmm. All right. Your winner on a Bad Choice Friday coming up next.
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7: And Steve Thrill Hooks, please serve everyone on Profile This is played.
8: Sure can, Miles. It's a simple game where we share with you a real life news story, something that happened right here on planet Earth. Earth, Earth, Earth, Earth. And as you listen to the story, based on the stereotypes you believe to be true of people and the decisions that people make, we'll ask you what it is you think makes the story a story. Now, this might shock you, but much like yesterday, there is a local baseball team doing something.
9: A little bit.
8: I don't know. Whatever. Yeah. So, no calls.
9: Everybody's kind of prepped for that.
8: Because we're talking to no one right now. That's how we can start dropping F-bombs. But you gentlemen, no one
9: He's kidding,
8: know.
9: Castle. He's kidding.
8: He's not. He's not listening either.
9: No, he's not.
10: Talk to your brother.
8: Brother, you gentlemen will be competing against each other. And you have your choice of one of three categories. Today we have hit me with your best shot, where you guess the unconventional object that someone used as a weapon. Animalize this, where you guess the animal responsible for causing the problem. And finally, license to spill, where you guess the substance responsible for creating the mess.
10: Spill it.
11: Sound effect is disturbing.
8: It is.
9: It's a cat getting hit by a truck.
8: Yeah. Well, no cats were injured in the making of that.
9: Stud cat.
12: You know of.
8: Not house cats, anyway. Some lanes of a highway in Illinois' Franklin County were closed while crews worked to clean up the mess left by a semi-truck that overturned and spilled its load. Illinois State Police said the single vehicle crash happened about 4:48 in the morning on Monday on northbound I-57. Now, no injuries were reported in the incident, but cargo spilled onto the roadway. And because you asked, Rick's Towing was summoned to the scene to assist with the cleanup. Business said about 46,000 pounds of product spilled onto the roadway. Now, after hours of work, the highway was eventually reopened. The question is, 46,000 pounds of what spilled out of the truck? Was it lumber, beer, gravel, or applesauce? So lumber, beer, gravel, or applesauce, what spilled out of the truck and onto Highway 57 in Illinois?
12: Yeah, we got two construction products and we got two consumables.
7: I'm going the worst case scenario, beer.
12: It's not a bad call. I don't know how you could have possibly thought of applesauce, so that's the only reason why I'm picking that one. There's no way that came into your brain.
11: Yeah, I'm thinking about maybe a nice little pork tenderloin with a side of applesauce.
8: You guys are both going of gravel.
12: Yeah, baby.
7: All right, what did this semi spill? Lumber, beer, gravel, or applesauce? We'll find out next.
13: That was a tease.
7: You are listening to The Men's Room.

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1: Category's license to spill on profile. Let's get a highway in Illinois that was closed after a semi spilled its load. What was the load? Was it a load of lumber, a load of beer, gravel, or applesauce?
2: Yeah, and that load was 46,000 pounds. And, gentlemen, that's a question I posed to you. Miles, you went worst case scenario, which is beer.
1: Thank God I'm wrong.
2: Yeah, I know. So I agree.
3: Good on you, Miles.
1: Yep.
2: And the Mike, you said applesauce because there's no other reason that would enter my head. And then Ted, you agreed it's probably applesauce.
4: Yep.
2: And you are correct.
1: Yeah. Applesauce.
2: But now that you've said that, next time I know I'm going to have to go like yogurt, tapioca, or boba tea.
1: A load of yogurt.
3: Yogurt load.
4: Yeah. Yogurt drink.
1: Now for all TV news all the time, and it's time for TV Time with Ted.
5: And now, because your pathetic life is confined to countless hours in front of a talking box, The Men's Room presents TV Time with Ted.
4: Ah. All right, your choices today. You got the Jimmy,
1: Fallon and Kimmel,
4: Stephen Colbert, Seth Meyers, or Ted Smith.
5: Is it Ted or is it Led?
1: It is right there. The title is Yes, that seems to challenge the writers help them come up with their monologues each and every night. It is up to you to determine, is this an actual late night joke and from whom? Or could it be a V. Ted Smith original?
4: The New York Times published a profile on three people who are in romantic relationships with AI chatbots.
2: Oh my goodness.
4: It's heartbreaking. I know. I had a girlfriend in college who left me for Jeeves.
2: Fallon.
1: Ted Smith.
4: Seth Meyers.
6: The New York Times last week published a profile on three people who are in romantic relationships with AI chatbots. It's heartbreaking, and I know. I had a girlfriend in college who left me for Jeeves.
4: Ask Jeeves was like a search engine people could use.
1: I was going to ask you, but I actually remember that.
4: Yeah, it was kind of popular there for a minute.
2: It was.
4: Wasn't it one of the first,
2: or maybe the second?
4: I feel like Yahoo was the first.
2: But they gave Jeeves like a personalized name. That was kind
4: correct.
2: Of the sales pitch, right?
4: Yeah. And Google showed up. 44-year-old man in Florida was arrested after opening fire on three others as outside, on an argument outside a bar over how many eggs a chicken can lay. Thankfully, no one was hurt, but sadly, we still don't know the answer.
2: Details me.
4: Yep. Yeah, that's me.
2: I actually had that story set aside for us seriously.
4: Oh.
2: That's fine, but like I read that, and I'm like, this, you opened fire on people over this argument.
4: Does anybody know the answer?
2: I don't know the answer, but my understanding was he is a farmer, or at least a chicken farmer. He knew the other three people. They're trying to do some kind of sale, and they were either trying to tell him, like, you're giving us too few eggs because chickens can lay more than that, or they're saying you owe us more eggs because chickens can lay more than that. Either way.
4: All right, so at least there was some.
2: There's some kind of business thing about it.
1: I mean, not to that level.
2: Yes.
4: Good news, Miles. The new Doritos and Cheetos with no artificial dyes are hitting shelves. Don't get too excited, though. All they did was hire a guy to lick off the dust.
1: Fallon.
2: Colbert.
4: Fallon.
7: The new Doritos and Cheetos with no artificial dyes are about to hit shelves.
4: Yeah?
7: Don't get too excited. All they did was hire a guy to lick the dust off.
4: Miles asked me about them yesterday. I was like, I hadn't seen them.
1: They're not out till December 1st.
4: All right. That's why. A Manhattan apartment was listed for $120 million. Apparently, it's got a washer dryer.
1: Seth.
2: Colbert.
4: That's Seth.
6: A Manhattan apartment was recently listed for $128 million. Apparently, it's got a washer dryer.
2: My sister-in-law, she's closing on a place in Manhattan now.
4: All right.
2: All right. She is, I think she's your age, 42. I think, whatever.
4: Yeah.
2: It's the one you went to and saw in New York, right? So.
4: Still think we scared
2: she
4: her.
2: Owns her own company. And aside from owning her own company, she is the assistant CFO of Major League Soccer. Her place is like $560,000. It is one bedroom.
1: Oh, I believe it.
2: Oh, one bathroom.
1: Yeah.
2: The kitchen is, my God, it's like the size of a tiny closet. Like, she's very excited. I'm excited for her. But I'm like, you own your own company. All right. You are the assistant CFO of Major League Soccer. You travel around the world all the time. You live in Manhattan. That's what you can afford. She's like, yep. Like, damn. Damn.
4: She spent one night out with me and my buddy and was like, what happened?
2: It smelled like weed. That's what she told me most.
1: Is that right?
2: That was her response.
4: Well, this was before weed was legal everywhere. We might have flown some over. We went to a bar in Hell's Kitchen. The guy's like, I can't let you in, man. You smell like weed. And my buddy goes, do you want the other half of the blunt? And he's like, get in there.
1: Is that right?
4: Jesus. Smoking in the Bronx outside of Yankee Stadium.
2: Yeah.
4: We were in a neighborhood. That was the only time I got a little sketch. The Bronx is still the Bronx.
2: It's the Bronx, brother.
4: And we're walking through this park smoking. And I just he was mixed. I stuck out.
2: Yeah.
4: And like I just hear him at one point kind of nonchalantly go, no, man, he cool. He with me. I was like, what was it? He goes, just keep walking.
2: Just keep walking.
1: Walk fast.
4: Speaking of the Bronx, as we talked about a little bit yesterday, Cal Raleigh did not win the AL MVP.
2: Correct.
4: So we're the men's room. We're a show here in Seattle. I simply put out a tweet on the men's room account. Thought he should be the MVP. And then last night I said,
2: oh, you put that on the men's room account?
4: I did too. Well, they found us there too.
2: Oh, Jesus.
4: But on my personal account, I called it a travesty. I woke up this morning, 62,000 people have read that tweet. Yeah. I had 100 replies or 200 replies.
2: Did they like you?
4: No.
2: Did anyone like support you?
4: So a few Seattle people did. One, there was a couple people that were just like, you're right. Like, it's but just such a historic year. But it's just Yankee fans and they're pissed. But I didn't tag the Yankees or anything.
2: Sure.
4: So I don't know how they all found it. But I've all come to realize, like, I figured they'd make fun of my looks. But really, they harped on the bald thing.
2: Really? Is that right?
4: Yeah.
2: How does a guy without hair know baseball? I mean, where's the argument there?
4: People are just like, you're bald.
2: You got me. Zap. Jesus.
4: A couple people hit me with typical liberal. And like, I was like, all right, because I guess because I'm from Seattle.
2: Yeah.
4: But it's like, I don't know.
2: I don't know the politics plays into.
4: There's a lot of athletes that have politics I may or may not agree with. But at the end of the day, I don't really care. I watch the guy to play the sport.
2: What's a crap brewer know about baseball?
4: Yeah.
2: You get that one?
4: I know. Miles.
2: Just suck on some rain,
4: it was unreal. And the people were like, rage bait, hon. It's like, I was like, you guys found me.
2: Right.
4: I did not tag the Yankees in this. Yeah, same thing. Our men's room one's still getting them. LOL, you guys don't know ball, like this and that.
2: I bet we'll get some calls today.
4: Hopefully.
2: Tomorrow. Well, sure, listen to the show.
4: Yeah, I know. I just wanted to tag, like, the YouTube channel. House of Conor would be like,

0: Yeah, listen, jackasses, at least I get paid to talk.
1: Yeah, exactly.
0: But either way, and look, Aaron Judge had a great year.
1: And he still won the MVP no matter what you say.
0: I just think it's impressive that a catcher every day, apparently people don't agree with that stat.
1: Sure.
0: But he's calling ball games. He's the catcher. He switch hits. Like, very historic year.
1: But not good enough.
0: Not good enough. Yeah, they're still mad about it.
1: Bald bitch.
0: Bald.
1: I know.
0: Yeah, I know. All right. Thanksgiving's around the corner. It's been 52 years since Charlie Brown Thanksgiving was released. You've probably seen it. I was going to say, Thrill hit me to one of the coolest facts about Charlie Brown's Thanksgiving.
1: You don't have to believe me. Just watch it and tell me I'm wrong.
0: Correct. You want to tell him the fact?
1: Look, man, Charlie Brown might come off as, I believe they call him, a blockhead most of the time.
0: Yeah.
1: But apparently, homeboy's got some cred in the black community. All right? So, he's got one black friend, as you all do, I'm sure. Franklin, right?
0: Yeah.
1: And Charlie Brown invites everyone that we know to be the Peanuts Gang over to his house for Thanksgiving. And he and Linus, I believe, are the ones greeting people at the door.
0: Correct.
1: He greets Peppermint Patty. He greets Marcy. He greets, oh, Christ, I mean, Lucy. Everybody. Franklin comes rolling up, all right? They don't say a word to each other. The high five. And I'm like, my man.
0: So I had never
2: noticed. What's for dinner tonight? A jive turkey?
0: I had never noticed it. I don't know if you guys remember, but years ago we were in Baltimore. And we were drinking at some bar, and it was on, and you were like, watch. And I was like, holy S, you're right.
1: It's so cool, though. I'm like, yeah, Franklin. I guess it's like a young version of Samuel L. Jackson. My man. Right.
2: But Big Ben under the psych.
1: Right.
2: I'm not checking your hand.
0: Well, here's some just kind of interesting facts about it. The 1973 special, as usual with Peanuts, no adults were shown. But this was the first Peanuts special to have an adult voice. Usually they're just womp, womp, womp, womp, womp.
1: Did they speak? I don't remember.
2: Which is what kids hear anyway.
1: Yeah, pretty much.
0: It was Vince Gagliardi singing Little Birdie.
1: Okay. Yes. There was an adult voice.
2: He wrote all the music.
0: Right. He's the jazz pianist who composed all the Peanuts music that you know and love.
1: Speaking of adult voices, just a quick side note. My brother called me yesterday. He's coming into town next month. All right. So he's doing the Hawks Colts game. This is not on good authority. He just said, look, there's a strong possibility that this game gets flexed to the Sunday night game because that's the stands right now. They're both the number one seed in their respective conferences, right? I'm like, that's pretty cool. He's like, yeah. And I said, hey, man, your nephew, my son, he wants to talk to you. So I hear my son get on the phone with him. He's like, hey, Uncle Adrian. And they're going back. He's like, I'm good. He's like, it's too bad you can't be here for career day at my school because the kids in my class would lose their mind. And my kid was being dead serious. He follows it up with, don't talk about the rocket science stuff. Nobody cares.
0: Like, I know, that is amazing. He works at NASA.
1: Doesn't care. Does not care.
2: You don't think that somebody in that class would care?
1: Not enough.
2: I would. I would care about both.
1: Sure.
0: But let's be honest. If we ever interview him, we're just going to ask about football, too.
1: I'm not asking him a single thing about Rockets.
0: Right.
2: I'm going to come up with a complete list of Rocket questions.
1: There you go.
0: Let's see. So the Charlie Brown Thanksgiving, Lucy's only in the opening scene.
1: Is that it?
0: I guess so.
1: All right.
0: Again, these are fun facts. You can when you're rewatching it, check it out. Let's see. The actors who voiced Lucy and Charlie Brown are still in touch. They went to high school together, and they're Facebook friends.
1: Really?
0: Yeah.
1: How old are they now? They got to be, what, like 60s?
2: Well, 1973, 70s, 80s?
1: Well, I think...
0: Came out in 73.
1: They sound like children in it.
0: Right, so if you're a kid at 73, that makes sense. Right.
2: Maybe in your 60s.
0: There's a spinoff inspired by Linus's speech about the Pilgrim's First Thanksgiving. It's called The Mayflower Voyagers, This is America, Charlie Brown miniseries.
1: Miniseries?
0: Yeah, that's over my head.
1: I just remember Linus got shut down at the dining room table. They're talking about Thanksgiving, and of course, Linus being like, that's the day of the pilgrims, blah, blah, blah. Peppermint Patty's like, yeah, that's not it at all.
0: One of the producers had an issue with Woodstock committing bird cannibalism. What? But Charles Schulz insisted that Woodstock joined Snoopy in carving and eating the turkey.
1: That's what they're worried about.
0: Yeah.
1: Bird cannibalism.
0: You got to worry about something.
2: Look, we saw a bird fly into the side of the building.
1: Right.
2: It was a pigeon. It just couldn't see sunny day, couldn't see the reflection. Boom, drops. Next thing we know, man, how many seagulls?
1: Like three seagulls.
2: Are ripping that thing apart.
1: I mean,
2: so in real nature.
1: Oh, yeah.
2: Yeah, they eat each other.
0: Well, yeah.
2: Just not the smaller one normally.
0: I mean, humans tend to generally we don't eat other
1: people, primates.
0: I would say like primates, but there is areas where people they eat do. Primates, sure. Right? Like even like I like that show Meat Eater, right? Mm. And that guy hunts and fishes for anything. And I want to say he was in South America and they were hunting with like a local tribe, like small monkeys. And even he was like,
1: I feel weird
0: because it's so close to us.
1: Yeah. Yeah.
0: But most animals, like fish is a big category. Yeah. A lot of fish eat other fish.
1: Lions will eat the offspring, like the male lion, if it takes over the pride, will eat the cubs that the original head of the pride had birthed.
0: Yeah.
1: I mean, that's the first thing they do is eat the cubs.
2: You know, you have hot lunch, and typically if you don't like something, you either trade or just give it to your friends.
1: Yeah.
0: Yeah.
2: So Thanksgiving, close to it, we would do a Thanksgiving dinner.
1: All right.
2: Lunch style in the cafeteria.
1: Yeah, yeah.
2: At our elementary school. And my buddy, Robbie, he's the one who had the pet turkey.
0: All right.
2: Oh. Okay. He would give
1: Goober.
2: You his turkey. Goober, yes. Yeah. He would give you his turkey to eat.
1: Oh, he couldn't bring himself to eat it?
2: He didn't want to eat it. But he would watch you eat it. And he would look at you like you were the worst person on this planet. Like you were the devil.
1: He couldn't bring himself to eat turkey.
2: I'm telling you, that turkey was his best friend. It was a pet turkey.
1: But you're not eating goober. You're eating some nameless turkey.
2: I know that.
0: Yeah, I mean, I've done it, right? Like, I don't mind, right? If I meet a cow and then I show up to your house and you're like, hey, we butchered it. We're eating it. Cool.
1: But, cool.
0: Well, I mean, that rooster I had to get rid of was Joey.
2: You eat that?
0: I didn't eat him that night, but he's recently been turned into soup.
2: Oh, it's a rooster.
1: Some Joey.
2: I guess you can eat a rooster. They're fine.
0: It's a little bit tougher. That's okay. why he's in a soup. We didn't smoke him with the other chicken wings. I mean, it was just the domination of chickens that weekend.
1: Yeah.
0: Also, you know, with Veterans Day and everything this week, I've been watching a lot of war stuff. It is wild. I watched another show last night. Like, you think about snipers and spying. Okay. The amount of spying that went on in the Civil War is wild. But it's weird because, like, for our side, you love both those people.
1: Sure.
0: But the other side's always doing it, too.
1: Of course.
0: Yeah. And then I found out that Liverpool, England, massive supporter of the Confederacy.
1: Really?
0: Yeah.
1: Huh.
0: They had boats and everything. Well, they needed the cotton.
1: Makes
0: sense.
1: So
0: they basically were like, hey,
1: economics, cool. Man.
0: We'll build you boats and everything else. But, like, yeah, there's a whole, like, thing over there. I was like, Liverpool, huh? Hmm. All right. Gives you another reason not to like the soccer club.
1: Well, cotton helps you breathe.
0: All right, let's see. The weather's just beautiful. So you're probably going to be inside a little bit this weekend. Good news. A lot of sports on. I want to say the Huskies are playing Saturday at 4. I think the Cougs are on at 7:30. They're fighting for their lives down there, let's be honest. But a couple big college football games. I want to say Texas, Georgia is like 4:30 okay. Saturday. But the main thing is Seahawks are rolling.
2: I think Oregon plays tonight.
0: Oregon does play tonight.
2: Yep.
0: Yeah. Seahawks are rolling. That's a massive, massive game. I'll be honest with you, I haven't been this excited about a regular season game in a long time.
1: And there's a reason for that.
0: Correct. And I think it's time for Sam Darnold. Like, you know, last year the end of the season wasn't great in the playoffs. A lot of people think he can't handle the pressure. I hope he goes out there and just dominates. It looks sure. Great. But that's Sunday. That's a 1 o'clock game. Sunday night football is going to be the Eagles and the Lions. And then, other than that, man, enjoy your weekend. Watch some sports. Get in there.
2: Thank you, Tim. We appreciate it. 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
1: All right, here we go. Virginia police wonder how 9 criminals, all packed into that teeny tiny car. Meanwhile, a baby alligator is rescued from a Boston River. Truly bizarre. Oh, bizarre. Turns out a captain for a Lithuanian airline wasn't really a pilot at all.
2: Oh, good.
1: In Texas, TikTok videos themselves doing a urination crawl. And a massage parlor in Texas busted, giving customers a hand. It is time for your headlines.
0: Now, it's time to hit the headlines. Here's my car.
3: All right, top story. We're going to Michigan, where the unthinkable happened. Police raided a local massage parlor on reports of some illegal activity going on inside.
2: Whatever could it be?
3: Well, before you jump to conclusions, Steve, just know that the local media noted that there is a posted sign inside of the facility that explicitly warns, says, quote, warning, no sexual.
2: That means that they do that.
3: No sexual.
1: The old Roy Cohn tray.
2: Yeah. Playing.
3: There's a sign and everything. Right there. It's on the sign. Police raided the establishment and made at least one arrest after learning of alleged sex acts going on inside the parlor.
2: Look, it's a massage parlor, right? My assumption is if you put up a sign that says that, like, that's the place that does it.
4: Is anybody scared to just go to one to get a massage?
3: Yes.
2: Yeah, I would hire someone to come to my home or something. Because I feel like if I walk in there, there's going to be some sting, even if you're just getting a massage.
3: Right.
2: But the guy down the hall is getting whatever, he's getting the good stuff. Like, somehow you end up in the paper.
3: Right. I'm just getting my back rubbed, man. Yeah.
2: My shoulders are sore.
4: That would suck. You go in there just to get a massage and there's a sting.
2: Right? Yeah.
3: There's a full-on raid of the doggone place.
4: Right. And, like, I don't know. The cop's not going to believe you.
2: No.
3: Right. Sure you are, pervert. Get in the car. The town is now up in arms about the situation, given their strong moral values that they hold to.
1: You know exactly what the hell those things are.
2: Why is it always the people with high, quote-unquote, moral standards are the one that get busted for everything like that?
3: Plus the fact that the business was operating near a school, they had a big issue with that as well. As if they were, like, waving the kids in.
2: Yeah, come on.
3: One person has been arrested, but authorities are warning the clientele that this is currently an open investigation.
1: You think Robert Kraft goes to Florida and just gets sore?
2: Yeah, right.
1: Oh, God, my back. Jeez.
2: All this heat.
1: Yeah. I mean, come on.
3: Just need a hand.
2: Yeah.
3: In other news.
2: You know we make mayonnaise at Kraft.
4: That kind of just disappeared, didn't it?
2: Yeah.
3: Of course it did.
4: He's a billionaire. I'm sorry, I'm being dumb.
3: To Virginia, where where an interesting theft operation was carried out. Surveillance footage was shared with local media featuring a silver Hyundai sedan backing into a parking space outside of a vape shop. The four doors spring open and 7 people exit the 5-seater car. 5 of them get out of the back seat and 2 of them get out of the front. Then the trunk popped open as well to reveal 2 more suspects, bringing the grand total to 9 masked individuals. They reportedly entered the store and stole smoking accessories, clothing, and designer sneakers, all totaling roughly...
2: Come on.
4: So what were they stealing?
3: Smoking accessories, clothing, and designer sneakers, all totaling roughly $13,000 worth of merchandise.
4: All right, the shoes make more sense. Because when I first just glanced over that store, I'm like, a vape shop with 9 dudes or 7 dudes? Like,
2: yeah.
4: That seems like a lot for a vape.
3: Nine
4: like,
3: dudes.
4: How much vape can you get?
3: Exactly. Authorities say the thieves are still at large and are asking anyone with information to come forward. Like, as much as I don't want to advocate for it, these guys did it right. There was so many of them that they're completely overwhelmed. They can't possibly identify any of them because they're all... you know, suited up and they're masked up.
2: I guess the 2 shortest ones are in the trunk.
3: Yeah.
1: But they couldn't get as much product in the car as they wanted.
2: That's the downside.
1: Seriously.
3: I love that you just take off on foot and then, you know, you've got a car waiting on the somewhere down the road or something like that.
2: I think only one dude had a car, man.
3: Yeah. Hey, man, pile into Billy's car. Doggone it. The Dallas area has a brand new horde of bandits that the public is bringing attention to. We all made our own brand of mischief in our younger days, and the era of cameras being everywhere, it's forced a little innovation on the next generation. Enter the Piss Bandits.
2: The what?
3: Yes. This horde of degenerate youngins have been terrorizing neighborhoods by posting first-person perspective videos onto TikTok and other platforms, urinating in various places in the area. And somehow...
1: That's why they don't have outdoor water fountains anymore.
2: I mean, so are they upset because they're doing this, or they... upset that they're I don't know their age, but certainly there was an age for me between like 16 and 20, whatever.
3: Yeah,
2: they'll pee. peed outside. I just didn't record it. But trust me, I peed in your yard.
3: Right. And I think that's really the only reason that people have an issue with it is because it's been brought to their attention.
2: You're seeing what people have been doing
3: you don't
2: in your yard.
3: Right. That.
2: As you long know, as you've lived there.
3: Dogs have to go outside as well. However,
2: I'll put that on TikTok.
3: If you see a dog that's peeing on your house, you're like, come on, man.
2: And you got a delivery driver. Yeah, exactly.
3: Exactly. In some cases, the targets are centered around rival schools and towns with acts of vengeance stemming from the coordinated hits. Like, there's
2: Don't
3: different...
2: Don't tag a rival because it's easier to narrow down who you are.
3: There's different geographical bandits. Like, they have named themselves, like, I'm the King County Bandit or I'm the Bonnie Lake Bandit, you know.
2: And put that under dating profile.
3: Yeah, exactly. And they're hitting all the stuff. There's the Battle of the Bridge down there at my home of Enum Claw, between Enum Claw and White River. Like, I wouldn't put it past those kids. Don't do this. Don't do this. I wouldn't put it past them. You know, for a kid from Enum Claw to run over to White River and just find a target.
2: I will say,
3: vice versa.
2: The worst they're going to do, you're living all right.
3: Especially this time of year, the rain's going to just take care of it.
2: Mm-hmm.
3: But it's also bloomed a counter-variant score of videos featuring noir-style sleuths at the various crime scenes, attempting to track down the criminals.
5: They're taking evidence. They're looking at what's all going down there.
3: I mean, the kids are having fun with it, is what it is.
4: Yeah. I'm just picturing a group crew of dudes sitting out there with binoculars being like, we're going to find them today.
5: Yeah, right? Look at magnifying glass. I see it here.
3: Of course, the town elders, as I've put them, have the biggest issue with the crime spree.
5: These parents need to take accountability for their children and have a talk with them that this is not a...
2: If the parents knew they were doing it, it would already be solved.
3: No, it wouldn't. It would be talked about.
2: I mean, look, man, my parents took accountability when I got caught. But it's not like I went home and said, guess what I did today?
3: Most people are finding the humor in it. There are plenty of people that are giving them a hit list, if you will, of things that they need to go and do. Which may... Kids are kids. There's a lot more worse things. You're not going to advocate for it, but at the same time...
2: It's not the worst thing in the world.
3: Right.
2: I've had real problems in my life, and that ain't one of
6: them. Just don't be in someone's mailbox slot.
3: Yeah, no kidding, dude. No kidding.
6: Well, yeah.
2: Yeah.
3: Just in case we'll start with the bad taste in your mouth.
7: Thankfully, there's good news.
3: Over to Boston, where life finds a way. A woman called in a report after she was delayed going into work because a baby gator had caught her attention. Authorities then sought the help of a local animal educator who searched the area to eventually find the young reptile hunkered down in some reeds. He claimed the ensuing cold weather was going to be too much for the gator because they don't live in Boston.
2: Yeah.
3: And he wouldn't survive the season, bringing him back to his facility to wait for a game plan from wildlife officials for his next move.
6: They think there's a few of them in there.
3: Yeah.
6: Because they saw a four-footer. And they're wondering if that is either the babies from that thing from the summer, or someone just dumped a bunch of these things in.
2: Probably that. Don't some gators, though, if I understand, it's like when there is like a deep freeze in Florida, they're just below the ice. They break their nose out of the top and basically go into hibernation.
3: Yeah, pretty much.
6: They do.
3: Pretty much.
2: That's not terrifying.
4: It's a gator.
6: But that's one or two nights.
2: Yeah, that's a good point.
3: Not like
2: not Boston.
3: Yeah. Men's room sports. You got sports on all weekend on the usual channels. If you want college football, college basketball, NBA basketball, hockey, it's all on the usual suspects. Not much local tonight. Kraken are back at it tomorrow at 7 p.m. over on Kong. San Jose is back in town. Let's actually beat the Sharks. And the Seahawks kick off on Sunday at 1 o'clock on Fox against the Rams. As far as your weather, we're going to have bouts of rain in mid-50s all weekend long,
4: Sweet.
3: Boys. So for your headlines of that, have a great weekend. Mike Hawk is out.
6: Exactly right. Enjoy the weekend. Pick up some men's room IPA and the bright yellow can. We'll see you on Monday. Lovely Jolene's coming up next.
2: Yes, indeed. It's all true. But in the meantime, well, we be all about this, biatch. So until Monday, please do what you do best. And for Aletha's sake, stay beautiful.
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take my hand and come with me, because you look so fine that I really want to make you mine. I said you look so fine that I really want to make you mine. 4, 5, 6, come on and get your kicks. Now you don't need

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It's a 1, 2, 3, take my hand and come with me, because you look so fine that I really wanna make you mine. I said, you look so fine that I really wanna make you mine. 4, 5, 6, come on and get your kicks. Now you don't need a

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0: tell your smart speaker to play KISW and listen to The Rock. 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
1: 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I've never seen anything like it. Can I touch it?
2: Oh, yeah. Go ahead. Give it a good squeeze. 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

0: Devin in Mill Creek, what is something you can do over and over and over and you just still keep on doing it?
1: Yeah. Fly fishing.
0: Fly fishing. Where do you like to fly fish, Kevin?
1: 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In Puget Sound, all the rivers around here. Salmon fishing with a fly is so much fun.
0: What is the biggest fish you've ever caught with a fly?
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3: What's up, Ty? 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
1: Something takes a part of me. Something lost and never seen.

0: played Andy Dufresne in Shawshank Redemption?
1: Is that Christian Bale?
0: No.
1: Edward Furlong.
0: No.
1: Woody Harrelson.
0: No, Steve. With that, you got 5 correct, and that is not enough to beat Matt. Matt wins 6-5. I told you, Matt.
1: Is it Edward Norton?
0: It is not. Oh my God. If you would ever just finish Shawshank Redemption.
1: I'm a good like 3 minutes in on it.
0: Andy Dufresne is played by Tim Robbins. It's such a good movie, Steve. See it to completion.
1: The older I get, harder it is to finish these movies, if you know what I mean.
0: They make a pill for that, Steve.
1: I need to get it.
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1: Hi, honey. 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
1: If you have like something like that where you're like, I'm so glad I got to see, it doesn't have to be an athlete. It could be anything. But like, athlete's the one I'm thinking about. Like, I'm happy I saw him before they called it a day.
2: Actually, it's a band. And at the time that I saw this tour, we didn't know it was maybe going to be their last tour ever. And that's the band Ween when they came through in 2022. And they played Marymore Park. They played like over 30 songs. It was absolutely mind-blowing. And then they ended up canceling their 40th anniversary of the, you know, Chocolate and Cheese tour.
1: Of all the things, that's the one you went with, Ween.
2: Because I had tickets to see them in Seattle when they were going to come through on and celebrate the 40th anniversary
1: of that
2: album. I
1: thought for sure, like, oh, you know, getting to see Ken Griffey Jr. play.
2: That was a big one for sure.
1: But it's no Ween.
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1: In case you missed it, yesterday we were checking our voice messages and somebody slid into our VMs and said this.
2: Hey, Daily Mink Show. This is kind of weird, but this is a call out to anybody who was at the Neptune Theater on September 29th to see Killswitch Engage. I am the dude who fell down and had a seizure three songs into Killswitch Engage's set, and I was hoping to find the guy who was standing next to me was an EMT in training, and helped me out until the medics got there and pulled me out. I'd really like to find this dude and just say thank you and maybe do something for him. I've looked online a little bit and I can't find anybody, so I figured I would hit you guys up and maybe we can send a call out. So if you were at Killswitch Engage and you helped the dude have a seizure, yeah, I'm looking for you, bro. Thank you.
3: And we ended up, I got a DM from that guy. His name is James, and I've seen him at the gym. It's kind of crazy. I was like, oh, dude, I'm glad you're okay. Apparently had a grand mal seizure.
1: Jeez, that is so terrifying.
3: And no history in his family of that. Like, so it was just came out of nowhere.
1: Wait, this was the first one he's ever had?
3: Yes.
1: Whoa.
3: The craziest S he's ever been through. Nobody in his family has an epilepsy or a history of seizures whatsoever, but he had a grand mal right in front of everybody.
1: Oh.
3: When the seizure stopped, they closed my eyes, breathed out, and lost my pulse for 30 seconds to a minute. The band stopped playing. The medics had to show up. The band even reached out to him afterwards to check up on him, and they want to see him again next time they come to town.
1: Which, incredible.
3: Shout out to Killswitch Engage for caring about their fans. I mean, that's terrifying, not only obviously for James, who went through it, but everybody around.
1: Like,
3: could you just don't know if he's going to be okay. And we even had a few people text in after we played that voice message from people saying, I'm glad you had that audio because we've been wondering about that guy and if he's okay, because it was definitely freaky.
1: That is so insane.
3: So yeah, if anybody knows the guy, he even described the dude. He says he looks like a UFC fighter by the name of Peyton Talbot. So if you were at the show and you know who that guy is that looks like that dude, reach out to us and we can connect him.
1: Absolutely.
3: Is there any good that?
1: At all. I've had friends help me do like a deep dive to try to find her on the internet or anything like that, and we have not been able to find her.
3: Even with social media, you can't track.
1: No, and she doesn't live in that same. And I actually went back to the house on Orcas Island one time looking for her. She didn't live there anymore, and I'm like, I hope she's okay. I hope she's still around. I would love to just tell her how much those times meant to me, just connecting with her and getting to learn from her.
3: That is awesome.
1: What about for you?
3: It's also not medical. It's so stupid. My junior high, my music teacher. Like, I have no idea whatever happened to that dude, but he was so cool because he was like the kind of guy that, like, even if you didn't think you could do it, I don't know if he was just like, he just was an aloof dude. He's like, just give it a shot. What's the worst that's going to happen? You're going to suck in front of all of your friends and family? Not a big deal.
1: No.
3: But like, it was just kind of like a cool way to have like that mindset of like, you know what? Here's this drum part. We want you to perform it in front of everybody. If you suck, not a big deal. But like in a weird way, like that inspired all of us in the music class to not suck.
1: Yeah.
3: Because it's like he had this weird blind faith. Honestly, he might have just been stoned the whole time and didn't even care. But like, there was just this level of like, he doesn't care, but in a weird way, it felt like he did care.
1: Oh, I love that.
3: How about you, Danny?
4: It was the same with me for a teacher. One of my middle school teacher, or English teacher, I think it was eighth grade, Mr. Sipley. He was the greatest guy, and he just like gave me so much confidence in like my like writing essays and stuff like that. And like, which is one of those guys. Like he played hockey, and he was like really good at rollerblading. And I remember we did like a rollerblading night, and he like challenged me, and we had like a student teacher like competition. I don't know. He was just the coolest guy. And ever since middle school, we lost contact, and it would be cool to like thank him for being such an awesome teacher.
3: Oh, another one that popped in my mind. It was at EnFest when Blink-182 played. There was this girl that flashed me. I just want to thank her for showing me the first set of boobies that I've ever seen while standing on stage.
4: Lucky. I want to thank her too.
3: Yes.
4: For you.
3: Yes.
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0: need to beat Migs. I know Robbie from Puyallup is. Robbie, are you there?
1: Yes, ma'am. Good morning.
0: Good morning to you, Robbie. Steve, I'd like for you to leave now.
2: All right, fine.
0: For those playing along, Robbie will have 60 seconds to answer 10 questions. You can pass all you want, but you will only get 3 guesses per question. Are you ready?
1: Yes, ma'am.
0: In texting, what does the R in BRB stand for?
1: Be right back.
0: Yes. What is the name for a young deer?
1: A fawn.
0: Yes. On which continent will you find the longest bridge in the world?
1: Africa.
0: No.
1: Asia.
0: Yes. What type of lettuce should be used in a Caesar salad?
1: Iceberg.
0: No.
1: Romaine.
0: Yes. What is the name of Sherlock Holmes' assistant?
1: Dr. Watson.
0: Yes. How many other U.S. states border Maryland?
1: 3, 4, 5.
0: 4, yes. Which type of liquor is in a John Collins?
1: Oh, crap. Whiskey?
0: Yes. What is the oldest planet in our solar system?
1: Pluto.
0: No.
1: And I got to say, because I know Steve will, that'd be Uranus.
0: No.
1: Saturn.
0: No. What do you call the ancient counting machine made up of rods and bars and balls?
1: Oh, God. That's like the Asian calculator thing. I can't remember.
0: Well, you got 1, 2, 3, 4, 5, 6, 7 correct. Very nicely done, Robbie.
1: Man.
0: Yeah. Here comes Steve.
3: There he is.
2: Hello.
0: Welcome back.
2: Good to be back.
0: Now that you're seated, are you ready?
4: Showtime.
0: In texting, what does the R in BRB stand for?
2: Right.
0: Yes. What is the name of a young? What is the name for a young deer?
2: A doe.
0: No.
2: A buck.
0: No.
2: A diddle.
0: No. On which continent will you find the longest bridge in the world?
2: That would be North America.
0: No.
2: Africa.
0: No.
2: Europe.
0: No. What type of lettuce?
2: Asia?
0: Yes.
2: Damn.
0: What type of lettuce should be used in a Caesar salad?
2: Romaine.
0: Yes. What is the name of Sherlock Holmes' assistant?
2: Watson.
0: Yes. What, how many other U.S. states border Maryland?
2: How many other? 5.
0: No.
2: 6.
0: No.
2: 4.
0: Yes. Which type of liquor is in a John Collins?
2: Vodka.
0: No.
2: Tequila.
0: No.
2: Whiskey.
0: Yes. Which planet is the oldest in our solar system?
2: That would be Uranus, Tara.
0: It is not.
2: Jupiter?
0: Yes. Oh. What do you call the ancient counting machine made up of rods and bars and balls?
2: Is that an abacus?
0: It is. Which composer was 5 years old when he wrote his first music?
2: Beethoven.
0: No.
2: Mozart.
0: Yes. And with that, Steve, you got 1, 2, 3, 4, 5, 6, 7, 8 correct. Oh. And that is a win.
2: Yes.
0: 8-7. Sorry, Robbie.
1: It's all right. Great job, Steve. Have a great day, you guys.
2: You too, my friend. I love his attitude.
0: So positive.
2: That's Alan, right?
0: A young deer is a fawn.
2: Then why do they call them young bucks?
0: I don't know.
2: All right.
0: That's a great question.
2: Just curious.
0: And yes, Asia is where you will find the longest bridge in the world.
2: Sometimes I feel like whenever I guess North America, I'm just wasting a guess. I know sometimes you throw it in there, but it's not often.
0: No, we're not usually, you know, number one at some things.
2: Wow. You don't like this country, then leave.
3: Wow.
2: Jeez, go to Canada if you have that kind of attitude.
0: They have some very long bridges up there.
2: Well, crap, they're part of North America too, though. Go to Africa if you have this kind of attitude.
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2: There's been quite a bit of chatter this week about the Hotel Sorrento and how it apparently is haunted. So, Steve Biggs, you decided to track down some of the other places that people have claimed they've experienced something, you know, weird, paranormal, unexplained in these locations.
3: Because what we're learning is that it's not just the Sorrento that has stories, allure of being haunted. So I've come across a few other places, and I want you to tell me if you think that this Seattle place is haunted. Are you guys ready?
4: Yes.
2: Yes.
3: I'll name the place. Let me know if you think it's haunted or not. The first one, we're going to go to Capitol Hill. The Pine Box.
2: Yes.
4: 100%.
3: You eyes are correct. This one's pretty creepy, though, because the Pine Box, I'm sure you know, Danny, I know you're a big fan of the place. It used to be a funeral home. In fact, it's the place where Bruce Lee, his funeral was held back in 1973.
2: Whoa. Can now, we channel the ghost of Bruce Lee?
3: No, but Chuck Norris is available.
2: Okay. Okay.
3: People talk about some strange noises, unexplained activity, things just feeling kind of eerie there. Even back in 2012, paranormal investigators spent the night inside the Pine Box and claimed that they recorded an unusually high number of mysterious voices.
2: Oh, no.
3: One of them being Bruce Lee. No.
4: And drunk Danny in the back.
3: That too. One investigator said that they asked whether the spirit was happy to be there, and the recording appeared to capture a woman or a little girl answering, no.
4: I like this.
3: All right, next one. Next Seattle establishment. Is it haunted or not? Dick's Drive-In.
2: Which location?
3: Doesn't matter.
2: No.
4: Absolutely not.
2: Nobody's messing with my Dick's Burgers.
3: You guys are correct. The only thing disappearing mysteriously are those delicious french fries.
2: God, I'm going to have to get that for lunch today.
3: All right, next one. The Pike Place Market.
4: Ooh.
2: You know what? I'm going to say yes, because I feel like there's some places in that area that, yeah, I'm going to say yes.
4: I agree.
3: You both are correct. You guys know your haunted spots. People claim that they've spotted the ghost of Princess Angeline, daughter of Chief Seattle, wandering through the market, trying to get some flowers, of course.
2: Of course.
3: They're very reasonably priced.
2: Yeah, they are.
3: Another legend involves a former market manager by the name of Arthur Goodwin, whose spirit supposedly still hangs around his old office.
2: Ooh.
3: All right, next establishment. Is it haunted or not? The Space Needle.
2: No.
4: No.
3: The only thing scary is how much money you're going to have to spend while being there.
4: Ew.
3: Ha-cha-cha. Next one, Kell's Irish Pub.
4: Yes.
2: Yes.
3: You guys are nailing it. The building used to be a mortuary. People reported glasses falling off the shelves, mirrors breaking, probably because I looked at one.
2: Wow.
3: A mysterious voice as well. One woman claimed that she saw a man in a suit walking through the bar before he vanished.
2: Oh.
3: That's awesome. Was just trying to avoid his bill.
2: Yeah, probably.
3: Yeah, okay.
4: Have you been to Kell's?
3: Yes.
4: It's amazing. I love it.
3: It's a great spot.
2: It's like the dark, kind of underground, right?
4: Yeah.
3: I think we've all been there. I feel like I was there with you guys at one point.
2: That's probably true.
3: Or maybe it was the ghosts of you two. It wasn't you two that was having a Guinness with me. It was somebody else. Yes, I've been there. I never felt like any like weird spirits or anything along those lines while there.
4: No, I've always been there when it's super busy, though.
3: That's fair. No, ghosts only show up when it's quiet.
4: Yeah, yes. Okay.
3: The Moore Theater. Is it haunted or not? Great concert venue. Been around forever.
2: I'll say yes.
3: Yeah. Opened back in 1907, and people claim some former performers never left, including Pearl Jam. No. Visitors have reported unexplained footsteps, the smell of cigar smoke when nobody's smoking, and the feeling that somebody is watching them from the balcony. Okay, next
2: I don't
3: one.
2: Like that.
3: The Gum Wall. Is it haunted or not?
4: No.
2: No. Just by your germs.
3: This is gross. It's not scary at all. It's just gross. Okay, how about this one? Merchant's Cafe and Saloon.
4: 100%.
2: You know this?
4: I do know this.
2: Okay, then I'm going to
3: decide. Do you know the story?
4: No, but I know that they leave whiskey out on the bar, and that's a whole thing of they leave it for the ghost.
3: Well, they say the ghosts are children. That's not cool.
4: Well,
3: they shouldn't be getting kids drunk.
4: Never mind then.
3: We need to call the authorities on it.
2: No. What if they have a fake ID?
3: That's a good point. The historic Pioneer Square Bar has some crazy stories, including employees say that they hear children laughing in the basement, seeing a mysterious woman near the bathroom, finding objects moving on their own. There's even a legend about a haunted portrait that seems to change appearance. That makes me think of the movies when they have someone that's hiding behind a painting and their eyes are moving.
2: That's wild.
3: Okay, one more.
4: Okay.
2: Yeah.
3: Is this Seattle establishment or former establishment haunted? I say former because this one is the Lusty Lady.
4: No.
2: No.
3: No, but those solo peep shows and those booths, terrifying.
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you do what they told you. Now you do what they told you. Now you do what they told you. Now you do what they told you.

told you. And now you do what they told you. And now you do what they told you. And now you do what they told you.

0: of the day.
1: Today we toast Iris Gordon. Now, sadly, Iris's mother, whose name is also Iris, sadly, the elder Iris died at the age of 87. So the daughter contacted the Ocean View Funeral Home and Cremation Services to handle all the funeral services. A few days later, that was the viewing, and the body was dressed exactly as requested. However, the body itself was not the mother.
2: Oh.
1: Oops. Yeah. They scheduled the viewing. Everyone looked inside and said, that is not her.
0: Raise a toast to... Well, you'll have to listen to find out. The Shot of the Day. 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
2: For about the past week or so, we've been getting calls and texts about all sorts of wild, haunted stories, a lot of them surrounding the Hotel Sorrento in Seattle.
3: Other places too, but that one keeps coming up.
2: So many times. And we got a message from a guy named Chris that told us he has stayed at the Sorrento, absolutely loved it there, but thinks that all of this haunted stuff is just nonsense.
3: Let's go.
2: So we got Chris to join us. Chris, are you there?
4: I'm here.
3: Chris, tell us about your experience at the Sorrento.
4: Migs, I heard the guy who called about the Sorrento. Do not listen to him, okay? Me and my wife, we stayed there. It's an incredible hotel, okay? Seriously, it's beautiful. Uh-huh. I would stay there again any second, but haunted? Come on. No.
2: So you didn't have any experiences like anyone else who's talked about the Hotel Sorrento?
4: Nothing. Zero. And we actually wanted something to happen. I mean, we knew all about the fourth floor stories. We knew about 408. We walked around and we were even joking about Alice showing up, you know, but.
3: So Alice that, because what is Alice? Alice Toklas?
2: Alice Toklas.
3: And apparently that's the person that is haunting people along those lines. So you didn't hear the caller that we had, they talked about like humming going on and then like other stuff.
2: The elevator thing.
4: No humming, no flickering lights. The elevators, they worked just fine. Nobody sat on the edge of the bed. I mean, we slept great. Even the food was great. The rack of lamb, the halibut, delicious.
3: So no ghost tucked you in at night.
4: Yeah, exactly.
2: Maybe she had the night off.
4: Want to hear the best part? Is if you look up the Alice Toklas story, she didn't even live over there when she was younger, okay? Her family left Seattle years before the Sorrento even opened.
3: Wait a second. Okay, so the whole thing is about the, I haven't done any research. I should probably watch. There's probably a YouTube documentary for me to watch. So the whole story is about her haunting everyone there, but she didn't stay there?
4: No, she lived in Seattle, but the Sorrento didn't even exist. I mean, I'm telling you, it's all made up. It's a beautiful hotel. You should stay there, have dinner, have drinks. The brunch is great. But I'm telling you, you're going to wake up the next morning disappointed because there's no ghost.
3: I'm not going to wake up disappointed. I'm going to wake up vindicated because I've been telling these guys they're all looking for a ghost story that's not there.
4: It's not there, I'm telling you.
3: All right, so if you had a pick, though, halibut or rack of lamb next time you go, what are we doing?
4: Oh, oof. Depends what day of the week, but we'll do rack of lamb.
2: Nice.
3: I feel like I'm leaning towards the halibut. Okay, Chris, I appreciate the call.
4: Yeah, anytime. Thank you, guys.
2: Thanks, Chris.
4: Got it.
3: All right, so I found, I don't know, we'll have to go along with this one, but I found a YouTube video about ghost hunting at the haunted Sorrento.
2: Oh, I'm in.
3: That will explain more stuff about this Alice B. Toklas person.
5: Can't breathe. Is that how it felt when you were dying? You couldn't breathe.
3: So are they talking to Alice here?
5: And that's why you're saying danger? Are we in danger? Yes. I can't.
3: We're already freaking out.
2: My eyes are watering.
6: Well, Taryn is freaking out. I'm looking at Steve's face. I'm not exactly sure Steve is freaking out.
3: Oh, I'm definitely not freaking out just yet. No.
7: Most haunted hotels in the country. They do. She likes to walk around the fourth floor. Mm-hmm. But this room in particular is known to be like Alice's room. Like, she really likes to be in here.
3: So this is the room that everyone's talking about. Was it room 408?
2: 408.
7: I've had no other location where my music box just goes off.
8: Yeah, and the times that we've done ghost hunting together.
7: Yeah.
3: Here's the thing, though. They put this video up. Danny, look at this. They had to put, like, the night vision going.
6: Well, yeah, it's nighttime. You need to be able to see
2: the night vision.
3: I know, but sometimes I just think we're really just kind of pushing the issue.
2: And who are these ladies?
3: I have no idea.
2: Okay. I don't know. I'm like, are they, you know... How many views does this video have?
3: 594.
2: And now we have 595.
3: Wow.
2: Wow.
3: So you're not feeling it, huh?
2: Like in a good way or a bad way?
9: 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You gave up 6 goals last week, Steve. Maybe play to win, huh? Like with Bet365,

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1: Watch.
2: I give
1: up. What? Why you pause? I want to see if the paper moves.
2: Oh, my Lord.
3: Under the bed.
2: Okay, now we're just ringing a bell.
1: I'm not looking. I'm not doing that. Oh, my God.
2: No paper's moving.
3: Better run. Be careful.
2: What is Alice texting her?
1: Like, it was I don't know how this works. I've never done paranormal stuff before.
2: I doubt, number one, it's a Ouija because she's answering too fast. So they probably have like a cell phone that goes between the two worlds and they can get the text from
4: her. Do you think Alice is a Verizon or an iPhone user?
1: She's definitely an iPhone user.
4: Do you think Alice is an iPhone user?
1: Yeah, definitely,
4: right?
2: You know, I'm kind of scared. Here's how I'm feeling about this whole thing. Steve over here is just not believing. Alice is probably listening to our show. Like, if we ever end up there, it's not going to be good for us.
1: It's not going to be good for us at all.
4: So, and also, did you know that the story about this Alice Toklas, like, made a cooking book that taught you different ways to make things with weed? Like a cannabis cooking book.
1: God, I love this woman.
2: I give up.
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4: Well, good morning and happy Monday, Rockaholics. It was a cold morning today.
5: Dude, yes.
4: 40 degrees at my house.
5: It was a cold night last night.
4: Did you snuggle?
5: With my dog, yes. Damn dogs in between the wife's key and I all the time.
4: Oh, that's so adorable.
5: Isn't it?
4: I wanted to let you guys know that we have a new roommate in my house. And I don't know how this
5: where
4: is going to go.
5: Where are we going with this?
4: So Friday, got home very late, and my husband and I had the house to ourselves because Barrett was having a sleepover.
5: Or so you thought. We've been talking about all these haunted things. Do you have a ghost now at your house?
6: That's not where I thought you were going with that.
5: Oh, what do you think?
4: I was totally
5: expecting
4: the sexy music. Is that what you're expecting?
6: Yeah, me too.
5: Oh, no. Brad's too stoned by that point in the night to even consider bringing another lady into the mix.
4: We both got
5: another man.
4: Late. Oh, boy. We both got home late, and we were like, hey, should we feed the leopard gecko? You want to get some crickets and feed the leopard gecko?
5: Okay.
4: So we decided to do that. My son has this new leopard gecko. We've had it for a couple months. So we get the crickets ready to go, start putting them in there, and one of the crickets bounces out, and now it is loose in my house somewhere. Okay. So there's a cricket in the house. We can hear it. Because, you know, it makes its little cricket noises at night.
5: Yeah.
4: No idea where this thing is. And
5: how
4: I don't
5: big
4: know.
5: Are these crickets?
4: I mean, they're pretty tiny. Like
5: about
4: know,
5: an inch?
4: Yeah, about an inch long.
5: Okay.
4: But it lives in my house now, and I am not okay. I am not okay at all.
5: Well, let the gecko free. Eventually, he'll find it.
4: Oh, my God. Yeah. No, that would be my ultimate horror story.
5: I'm sure your son will be, he'll find this cricket today.
4: This is my fault, though. This is why you don't do things late night.
5: What are you worried about with the cricket being around you? I mean, eventually, that thing's going to figure its way out, or it's just going to die.
4: Well, I'm hoping that it gets, like, stuck in, like, a, you know, like a cobweb or something like that, or like a spider web. And a spider just takes care of the
5: But then
4: business.
5: You got a spider stuck in your house.
4: Oh, God. I mean, tis the season.
5: What is your fear with the cricket, though?
4: I don't know. It just freaks me out. Like, what if it jumps in my mouth in the middle of the night?
6: Oh, that probably already happened. But
4: oh, God.
5: Well, won't we be with Brad because he's got a CPAP machine. So he doesn't have to worry about that.
4: That's
6: the
4: very
6: most
4: true.
6: Annoying thing would just be the chirping.
5: The sound, yeah.
6: Can you imagine?
4: Dude, it's...
5: I can't even do a cricket sound effect.
4: It's like, I feel like I know what room it's in right now, but I can't find it. I think it's in the laundry room.
6: Just buy some Raid and be done with it.
5: I really don't think you should worry about a cricket. Of all the insects to be in your home, that seems to be like the least of my concerns.
4: I mean, when it jumped and got away from us, I screamed so loud like I was under attack. So I'm not doing well. But I'll keep you guys posted if we ever do locate the cricket.
5: Okay, good. Thanks.
4: All right, let's
5: prayers.
4: Get into the Daily Mix download.
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2: Here's your daily dose of doings happening in the world.
5: And the DMD is brought to you by Palace Law, and today it's National Kick Butt Day. So kick that cricket's butt.
4: That's what I'm going to do.
5: You know, that's something that the Seahawks offense did not do yesterday.
4: No.
5: Did not kick butt. Actually, far from the, it was pretty much the opposite of that. The turnovers. That was the story of the day. Turnovers and Mike Evans, it seemed. From fumbles to interceptions, the Seahawks could not get out of their own way, losing to a very good San Francisco 49ers team. They're 5-0 now. They lost 32-29. It was down to the end, and there was that catch that we were hoping was going to be a first down. Turned out it wasn't. Well, anyways, after the game, Seahawks coach Mike McDonald, definitely not happy with the team. Didn't sugarcoat things, but there's still a ton of optimism.
8: We're disappointed. I think our guys played hard. We stuck together. I think we got a tough team. I think we're a connected team. But in terms of playing like complementary football the way that we want to play here as Seahawks and become the team that we want to become. We're not there yet.
5: Good. It's got to be such a frustrating thing to be the coach. Like, last week, it was all the penalties were the issue. This week, it seemed like they figured that out. They definitely showed a lot of restraint in certain situations that maybe they wouldn't have last week. But then it was just like, can we hold on to a ball?
4: Please.
8: Good news is we have a game in 4 days that we can move forward and learn from and try to grow from. So that's the good news. We need to grow quickly in terms of complementary football. Definitely taking care of the football. Way too many giveaways at this point in the season. We'll move forward.
5: And, yeah, absolutely right. You got to take care of the football. One of my favorite parts of the press conference was talking about taking care of the football. George Rolani had a terrible fumble. I mean, as well as our other, what was it? What the hell is his last name? Wilson.
4: Yes.
5: Yeah, he also had a fumble. But somebody asked, hey, at any point were you thinking of maybe just taking George Rolani out of the game? And that's when cranky Mike McDonald showed up.
8: We're just, I mean, no. I mean, short on backs. You know, I can't go out there and carry the ball, so nor do we want to.
5: I kind of want to see Mike McDonald as our running back.
4: I mean, he's a stocky little guy. You know, he could probably break through some tackles, I would think. Get down low.
5: The Seahawks are 3-2. Short week, though, because they got to now take on the Denver Broncos in Denver for Thursday night football. Yes. And who won yesterday, though? They barely beat, though, the Chargers. Yeah. The Chargers might be, like, the most decent winless team in football. Like they seem like they put up a fight. They just can't seal the deal.
4: No W's.
5: No.
4: The Major League Baseball playoffs are down to the final four teams. The Milwaukee Brewers beat the Dodgers 2-1 last night to take game one of the National League Championship Series. Meanwhile, Cleveland pulled off an incredible comeback against the White Sox. After losing the first two games, the Guardians won three straight to advance. Now they will be facing the Tampa Bay Rays, who swept the Yankees. And that series will get underway tonight at 5 o'clock our time.
5: So who are we rooting for? The Brewers?
4: Yeah.
5: Are we Team Brewers now?
4: I guess, the Brewers sound great.
5: All right, we'll order our jerseys?
4: Of course.
5: Okay, good. Hey, how about our Seattle Kraken? I know the Seahawks aren't playing all that well, but the Kraken are 4-2 on the season. This is crazy. They had a great win over a great couple of wins. They beat Detroit, and they ended up beating the Capitals 5-3 yesterday. So, yeah, Jared McCann had a go-ahead goal in the third period. Joey Decord made 33 saves the game before that. Philip Grubauer, he played great between the pipes. I think he had like 37 saves. Alex Ovechkin from the Capitals, you know, he said that this is his final season. He just scored his first goal of his final NHL season against the Kraken, bringing his all-time record to 930

0: goals.
1: That is insane.
0: Nuts. The Kraken now have won two straight. They're going to be playing the Flyers in Philadelphia, and that's going to be happening tomorrow.
1: It really was an ugly weekend for Washington college football as well. The Huskies got crushed by Iowa 41-24.
2: Yeah, go Dogs.
1: That was a Friday night home game. Meanwhile, Washington State blew a 16-3 halftime lead against Utah State. They lost 17-16. The Cougs didn't score a single point in the second half and have now dropped to 1-5 on the season.
2: Yeah, go Dogs.
1: It was not pretty.
0: But on the winning side are Seattle Sounders. Danny, what's going on with this team? They shut out the New England Revolution.
3: And they won 3-0, even though I could not watch the game because I was at a bar that was not showing the Sounders game.
0: Well, who wants to watch soccer, really?
3: Right? But it's still, let's go. They're heating up, though. The same kind of with the Kraken. With all of a sudden, we're winning all these games. It's like, what's happening?
0: Yeah, so what, like, unbeaten streak at 9 games right now?
3: Yeah, we're like,
0: I feel like it was just a couple weeks ago. Like, they haven't won in forever.
3: Yeah. Well, hopefully we're ending the season soon-ish. There's another game on Wednesday, and then we have another game on Saturday, and I can't wait.
0: Well, according to some Seattle sports bars, the season's already over.
3: That's fair, yeah.
0: I'm not showing the games. Hey, as far as weather, Monday Night Football tonight, you got the Rams taking on the Bills, so go Bills, right?
1: Go Bills,
0: yeah.
1: Forever.
0: As far as weather, 60 degrees is going to be our high. It's going to be a clear day today. That is the DMD brought to you by Snoqualmie Casino and Hotel, and that's what's up.
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1: The holidays will be here before we know it, and we've got a little shindig happening on December 5th. 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
1: Last week, we were talking about the new Neil Peart documentary that's on YouTube, and it's called No One's Disciple. We ended up getting this voice message.
3: Listening to the Daily Miggs show, and Taryn was talking about how Rush fans couldn't like the music of the Police and vice versa, and I remember that too. I was a big Rush fan, and I hated the Police for the...
4: See, that was the other way. I hated the Police and Rush. No.
1: Just nobody.
4: Hate them all.
1: Don't like anybody.
3: And I hated the Police for the longest time, and then finally realized, you know, that's kind of stupid that I just don't like a band because of this weird fan tribalism. And the other one I could think about was, you know, growing up here in Seattle and being a huge Pearl Jam fan, I felt like it was either you were a Pearl Jam fan or a Nirvana fan. You couldn't like either. In fact, the bands didn't even seem to like each other. At least Nirvana didn't like Pearl Jam.
4: Yeah, I think that for a while, it was like Kurt Cobain was very vocal about how he didn't like the music of Pearl Jam.
1: Big rivalry.
4: And it was a big deal. And at one point, they were like hugging at like a VMAs or some kind of a MTV thing. They're like, the beef is over.
1: I can't believe it.
4: Eddie and Kurt like each other now.
3: Miggs, I bet you'll appreciate this because I was a wrestling fan, and you either like WCW or you like WWF.
4: Yeah, and that's even like right now, it's like you either like WWE or you are an AEW fan. You can't like both for some reason.
1: No, you can't.
4: Because, you know, these wrestlers will go to wherever's going to pay them the most. It's like even like with sports. Like
1: when
4: we saw this weekend, 49ers and Seahawks. You know, like us fans are fighting and arguing with each other while the players, they're going to go to whichever team's going to give them the most money.
1: Absolutely.
4: So why are we losing our minds over this kind of stuff? But I thought it'd be kind of fun to see if you guys can figure out the tribalism in certain things. Because it's all over. Music, sports, pop culture. Something is always causing some kind of form of tribalism. Mm-hmm. So I'm going to play something for you. And you have to let me know what the tribalism would be. Like, what is the opponent, I guess, is the best way to describe it. So, like, if I was playing Rush, you'd be like, oh, the Police.
1: Yep.
4: All right, gotcha. So here we go. Now, of course, there could be more than one answer, but let's see if you guys can figure it out.
5: I'm going to go with Lars versus Napster.
4: That's a great one, but I didn't go that deep. It's Metallica, so who are people tribalistic against? Like, what band would they be against?
1: Megadeth?
4: But Danny, good point. It was Lars versus all of music at one point, it felt like.
1: That is so true.
4: And then also Lars versus the metronome.
5: Yeah.
4: Hot tech job.
1: Good one.
4: All right, next one. It's the Beatles. All right, Danny, who do you think?
5: Was it the Monkees?
1: Oh, you're so cute.
5: No?
4: You know, this one could have a couple of answers, though.
1: I would say it's got to be Beatles-Stones.
4: Beatles-Stones. Yep. See, I would lean more towards Beatles-Beach Boys.
1: Sure.
4: But big picture, I do feel like it was like you were either a Beatles fan or you're a Rolling Stones fan.
1: I was always both, though. Hardcore into both.
4: And it's funny how that is, because I remember being a kid, like, we love Kiss. That meant you couldn't like Led Zeppelin, which is kind of crazy when you think about
1: it. Don't even think about Zeppelin.
4: And then Led Zeppelin fans are like, we don't like Kiss, not because we're told we shouldn't like them. They're just not a good band.
5: The funny thing is, though, with Taryn, though, it's like you were young enough to not care about the feud.
1: That is very true.
4: Yeah.
1: Like, blissfully unaware.
5: Yeah.
4: Okay, next one. We got Van Halen.
1: Versus?
4: What do you think?
1: Van Hagar.
4: Tyron's nailing this. Which van did you like? Van Hagar or Van Halen?
1: I'm such a Sammy Hagar fan that I love it all, but I really do have a soft spot for Van Hagar.
4: If it was a war between which version I would want to hang out with, I'd much rather hang out with Sammy Hagar than David Lee Roth.
1: Because he's going to bring tequila.
4: He's going to bring tequila, and I feel like the conversations will be somewhat normal.
1: Yes.
4: Whereas I think with David Lee Roth, it's just you're in David Lee Roth's world, and
1: it's
4: that's
1: a slippery slope.
4: Yeah, all right, one more?
1: Sure.
4: All right, this one's not music, more pop culture.
6: Use the Force, Luke.
4: Oh. Let go. What are you thinking, Danny?
5: Star Wars versus Star Trek.
4: All right, so we got Star Wars.
6: Live long and prosper.
4: Versus Star Trek. All right, how about this one? Xbox.
1: PlayStation.
4: Isn't that funny that there are some people that are like, I only play Xbox. I won't go with PlayStation.
1: Well, I guess back in the day, it was like Sega versus Nintendo.
5: Yeah. And I'm
4: I had both.
5: I'm very much a PlayStation person. I don't want to be an Xbox person.
4: See, I was more accepting of my video game.

0: I mean, obviously you get the Huskies versus the Cougars locally.
1: Oh, yes.
0: That's a big one. Seattle versus Portland.
1: Mm-hmm.
0: I think people get tribalistic about that. How about Coke?
1: Ain?
0: That's why I said that one. I was like, we're going to see the true colors of Tyron Daly. It's Coke versus Pepsi.
1: Coke
0: but she's
1: versus
0: like,
1: Pepsi.
0: Coke? Heroin?
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1: All
3: Ford?
1: Right. Toyota.
3: Chevy. Danny. Oh. Yeah.
1: We've all been a fan of something where they kind of make you pick a side. So we want to know, what is it for you? 206-803-ROCK. This could be music. It could be food. It could be gadgets. Like iPhone versus Android.
3: iPhone.
1: What is something you've always felt like you had to pick a side? 206-803-ROCK. We will take your calls after Nirvana.
0: Pearl Jam.

Rockaholics, we want to know about a thing you've been a fan of where you felt like you had to pick a side. So what is that thing for you? 206-803-ROCK. This could be a music-related situation. It could be food. It could be a gadget. Anything. What's something that you've been into that you've always felt like you had to pick a side? 206-803-ROCK. We will take your calls next.

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1: We have all been a fan of something where you feel pressured to pick a side.
2: Pick a side.
1: You can't like both. So what is it for you? 206-803-ROCK. Aaron and Graham, what is the thing you've been a fan of where you felt like you had to pick a side?
3: Well, I have an identical twin brother, and we always grew up playing FIFA growing up on the Xbox and PlayStation. And it was always a rivalry between Barcelona and Real Madrid. And I was always on the Barcelona side, Messi, all the way.
4: Team Messi, baby.
3: That's right.
1: That's right.
4: Dude, my daughter and all her little six-year-old friends, there's like at Savage School, and they're all just like hanging out drawing and coloring, and someone just goes, yeah, I think Messi's the GOAT. I'm like, well, what are we... And then there was a whole argument at the table over, oh, raise your hand if you think Messi's the GOAT. Raise your hand if you think Ronaldo's the GOAT. I'm like, do you even know what GOAT stands for?
1: That is so adorable.
4: And have any of you even watched a soccer match?
1: 206-803-ROCK. Bryna in Snoqualmish.
2: Bryna.
1: What is the thing that you're a fan of where you felt like you had to pick a side?
5: Hi, definitely Oklahoma versus Texas.
1: Oh.
5: So I went to college in Kansas, and that's when I discovered there's this great rivalry between Oklahoma and Texas.
4: Which side were you on?
5: I picked Oklahoma.
4: Boom.
5: That's because that's where a lot of my friends are from. I have friends in Texas, too, but I had to pick a side.
4: Yeah, I think as Sonics fans, we can never side with Oklahoma for any reason.
1: Out on that.
4: Doesn't even matter if it has nothing to do with the same sport. It's just we are just forever anti-Oklahoma.
1: 206-803-ROCK. Chris in Portland, what's the thing that you've been a fan of where you felt like you had to pick a side?
6: Oh, first of all, hey, Taryn, go Dogs.
1: No!
4: Yeah,
1: go Dogs. Yeah, go Dogs.
6: I got a couple. So there's always been the big digital versus vinyl.
4: I was always team cassette. That was my thing.
6: Yeah.
4: Were you a vinyl guy or a digital guy then?
6: You know, vinyl's cool, but digital's everywhere. So, it's just easier to go with digital, I guess.
4: Yeah. And what was the other one?
6: And then EVs versus gas cars, and then you could even break that one down into Tesla versus pretty much anybody else on the EV side.
1: So are you an EV guy then?
6: Yeah, I drive an electric vehicle. I mean, with these gas prices, it's hard to go back to gas cars after that.
4: So I feel like I'm the guy that's stuck in the middle because I'm a plug-in hybrid. I don't really have a side. I'm kind of dipping in on both.
1: I love it.
4: Some texts that are coming in. One person says, I grew up in a Ford family. My dad would rather walk 20 miles than accept a ride in a Chevy.
1: That's hilarious.
4: How about this one? Here's a Seattle one. Dix versus In-N-Out. I told my California buddy that Dix is better, and he actually did get angry with me.
1: Yeah, I mean, Danny is on the wrong side of that argument,
2: no,
1: for sure.
4: Yeah, oh, yeah, him and Castle.
1: Team Dix all day.
4: Thank you.
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1: That explains.
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0: 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One play can push it further away. 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

0: ready to beat Migs. I know Patrick from Everett is. Patrick, are you there?
1: Yes, I am here.
0: All right, Steve. Patrick's ready to play, so you better get out.
2: See ya.
0: For those playing along, Patrick will have 60 seconds to answer 10 questions. You can pass all you want, but you will only get 3 guesses per question. Patrick, are you ready?
1: I'm ready.
0: Miles Montgomery, Steve the Thrill Hill, D. Ted Smith, and Mike Hawk are collectively known as what?
1: The men's room.
0: Yes. What was the make of car used as a time machine in Back to the Future?
1: The DeLorean.
0: Yes. Which continent has hosted the most Olympic...
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1: Oh.
2: Nevada.
1: No. Which member of KISS was the demon?
2: Gene Simmons?
1: Yes. What number is at 12 o'clock on a dartboard?
2: 100?
1: No.
2: 10?
1: No.
2: 50?
1: No. Which color pepper has the highest level of vitamin C?
2: Black.
1: No.
2: White.
1: No.
2: Yellow?
1: No. We got you down for 4, Patrick.
2: Honestly, I do way better at home, so.
1: That is the way that it works. Once that clock hits, things get weird.
2: It gets stressful.
1: It does. Welcome back, Steve Miggs.
3: It's good to be back.
1: Are you ready?
4: Oh, yeah.
1: Miles Montgomery.
3: Uh-oh.
1: Steve the Thrill Hill. The Ted Smith and Mike Hawk are collectively known as what?
3: The Bee Gees.
1: No.
3: The men's room.
1: Yes. What was the make of car used as a time machine in Back to the Future?
3: DeLorean.
1: You know it. Which continent has hosted the most Olympic Games?
3: I'm going to say Asia.
1: No.
3: North America.
1: No.
3: Europe.
1: Yes. In which organ of the human body will you find the loops of Henle?
3: The ear.
1: No.
3: The heart?
1: No.
3: The brain?
1: No. What decade did the Coca-Cola polar bear first appear in an ad?
3: The 50s.
1: No.
3: 40s?
1: No.
3: 30s?
1: No. In which U.S. state will you find Crater Lake National Park?
3: U.S. state, Crater Lake. Montana?
1: No.
3: Wyoming?
1: No.
3: Nevada?
1: No. Which member of KISS was the demon?
3: Oh, that would be Gene Simmons.
1: You know it. What number is at 12 o'clock on a dartboard?
3: What number's at 12 o'clock? 50.
1: No.
3: 25.
1: No.
3: 10.
1: No. What color pepper has the highest level of vitamin C?
3: The citrus pepper.
1: No.
3: The red pepper?
1: Yes. An astronomical unit measures the distance between Earth and what?
3: The sun.
1: Yes. 1, 2, 3, 4, 5, 6 correct. That is a win.
3: Yes.
1: 6-4. Sorry, Patrick.
2: It's okay. I appreciate you letting me play.
1: Anytime.
3: Oh, yeah, man. Play again sometime.
1: Yeah. You're sampling. That is such a jam. The organ of the human body.
3: Really?
1: Where you will find the loops of Henle, that's your kidneys.
3: Okay.
1: The Coca-Cola polar bear first appeared in the 1920s.
3: At least I was going in the right direction.
1: Crater Lake National Park is in Oregon.
3: Oh.
1: And if you're playing darts, the number at the 12 o'clock position is the number 20.
3: If you said 12, I would have been so mad at myself. I'm like... The answer was in the question, man.
1: Well, you know what, Steve? Whether it's by a foot or a mile, a win is a win.
3: Thank you.
1: Congratulations.
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3: Was that Fast and the Furious?
1: It sure was.
3: Oh, was she quoting a movie?
1: A real classic, the Fast and the Furious. The men's room OLED.
3: I didn't take you as a Fast and the Furious fan.
1: Only the first 5.
3: Oh, okay. Yeah, then after that it went downhill, huh?
1: For sure.
3: Yeah, when they went to space, you were out.
1: Yeah, that's when I was out. Rockaholics, you can join the men's room for the Ola Days Holiday Porter release party on October 24th. The fun is going down from 4 until 6, and they're going to have all sorts of wild festivities happening, including a white elephant gift exchange. 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You can head to KISW.com to get all the details on the beer party.

0: You can leave us a voice message with the help of the Odyssey app. All you do is open it up and look for the microphone icon. Steve Nicks, who's got VMs for us this morning?
1: I'll be honest, Taryn Dilley, after the Seahawks game yesterday, I was like, I don't want to do our straight to the voice message segment that we do because I know we're going to get one from our friend that's the 49ers fan, and we sure did.
0: Oh, no.
1: But I have to say, it takes a turn in a very nice way.
0: Okay.
1: Are you ready for the first voice message?
0: I guess so.
2: You know, I had all sorts of obnoxious different things I was going to plan on saying, but after that game, all I'm going to say is, wow. And see you in Santa Clara. Go Niners.
1: You know what? He took the high road, and I respect him for that.
0: Oh, he could have gone off.
1: I was ready for it. I was like, well, what are we going to do? What do we got to say? I mean, the Seahawks team found every way possible to lose that game.
0: Yep.
1: Yeah, it's still only 3 points away from tying it, which was very,
0: insane.
1: That was a very small half, the glass is half full. I wouldn't even say half full.
0: A little bright spot.
1: Like maybe like 2 fingers full,
0: mm-hmm.
1: to quote our friend Neil
0: Peart. Two fat fingers.
1: Yes. But man, he's right.
3: I was just watching that game, and I was like, you know, for these two being, like, the, like, top contenders right now, unbeaten 49ers and, like, the defending champs, they didn't, neither game, like, one of them played that great, in my opinion.
1: Oh, depending on who won, I think you could have the argument the other team handed the win to the other team.
3: Yeah, and then they could, like, play against anyone else, and I feel like they would have beat them yesterday. Like, the Browns would have beat somebody yesterday.
1: I don't know, man. Like, I feel like watching that game, that's just a story of, like, two teams that are just really good, and, like, I mean, it just really does illustrate like any little error the other team is just gonna pounce on it. I was mostly just frustrated with the turnovers. Like, I mean, I know that we got Sam Darnold, we're bound for a couple of interceptions. It was those fumbles, man.
0: Yeah,
1: like that fumble in the end zone. God. What are we doing?
0: That's very sad.
1: Like our 49ers friend said,
2: wow.
1: What was the biggest thing that made you mad at the game?
0: The fact that I couldn't really watch it because I was at a baby shower. So that made me pretty mad. I literally watched about 6 minutes of the entire game. So I could see it on a TV through the room and I could really only see what the score was. So I kept seeing that I could tell it was a good close game. I just was not able to watch the game.
2: Wow.
0: Yeah.
1: I mean, I thought I had it bad. I was watching the first quarter at Catapult in Federal Way, which was rather entertaining. Then we had to go to Trader Joe's to go get some stuff. So I'm watching the game in the grocery cart. I'm not sitting in the grocery cart. I'm too big for that. But I'm watching the game as we're going around. Shout out to Mark, who works over at the Federal Way Trader Joe's. Big fan of the show. That was awesome meeting him and a bunch of other people as well. But that was kind of funny. Finally got home in time to watch the second half. And, well,
2: wow.
1: That was a tough ending. Mm-hmm. I just would have loved if we could have got the first down just to see what would have happened.
0: Close.
1: I mean, for all we know, Sam Darnold would have thrown an interception. I kept waiting for that. I was like, okay, here comes Sam Darnold doing Sam Darnold things. He's going to throw an interception.
0: Mm.
1: But he did a couple times.
0: Hey, there's always Thursday night.
2: Wow.
1: Okay, thanks a lot. All right, next, check out our next voice message.
4: 49er fan here.
1: Oh, come on.
0: Not another one.
1: What's happening?
4: We should have been up 35 to maybe 6 at halftime. But we kept making mistakes, allowing you guys back in the game.

0: fairness, also the Seahawks can make mistakes to allow you guys to have a lead.
1: Yeah.
0: I mean, I think both teams were just like, I mean, Dan, you might be right. Maybe both teams did suck.
2: They were not good.
3: And didn't blow you guys out like you guys did to us last game. Through all our injuries, Debo goes out, fumbles the ball, and all that. And somehow we won, which I'm still not understanding how we won.
0: Well, I mean, also helps that we're using a third-string running back and a fourth-string running back. But, I mean, both sides could have excuses.
1: Absolutely.
3: That game was an amazing game, a very hard-fought game, very physical, lots of turnovers.
0: Yeah, I think if you're not a Seahawks game, you probably thoroughly enjoyed watching that game.
1: Oh, yeah.
0: Like, even if you had neither team was your team, like, it was just an entertaining game because it kept going back and forth.
1: Definitely.
3: But I hope fans really enjoyed that. That was really freaking stressful. How stressful were you guys during the whole thing?
0: Well, the time
1: I was just stressed out that I couldn't watch it. I was like, well, I literally was watching through a door.
0: Danny, where did you watch the game?
2: I just sat home.
0: Yeah.
2: Yeah, on my couch. I watched the entire thing. I even watched some of the game before our game because I was doing nothing. And I honestly wasn't that stressed out until the very end when I was like that last, you know, set of plays when Jackson couldn't get when he dropped the ball.
1: That was awful.
0: When she caught him.
2: I was like, because he just, that was like so uncharacteristic of him.
0: Yep.
2: And then that last one with Cooper Kupp, it was like, I was just like, he got it. We're good. We're gonna at least get a field goal and we're gonna go into overtime.
0: And I know they won't say it, but I wonder how much like that when he didn't catch that ball, how much the play before where he got wrecked had to play, into that. I know I'd be like screaming, God dang, I'm gonna get wrecked again. Awesome.
2: Yeah.
0: Thursday, we'll see what happens. But I mean,
1: snap out of it, boys.
0: Wow.
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1: Yes, the Seahawks game certainly did end in disappointment yesterday. So the host of Mitch Unfiltered, Mitch Levy, he's going to help us debrief a bit at 7:20.
5: Wow.

0: Good news. It's the holiday season. 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
1: So are the taps at Black Raven Brewing. And you all know what that means.
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11: 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Mitch Levy joins us now to recap the Seahawks game yesterday that did not end the way we wanted it to.
12: Wait a second. Isn't this where you announce what the name of this week's show is?
11: And I know that it's episode number 402 coming out very soon, and the title is Torture.
12: Torture.
13: Yeah.
11: Torture.
12: And it's not out. Why, Taryn? Why is it not out yet at 7:21 on The Rock of Seattle? Why is it not out?
11: Because there's been a glitch in the Matrix.
12: That's exactly right.
14: You gave the file to Cooper Kupp and he almost got it there.
11: It's a game of inches. Yeah. It's a game of inches.
12: Don't say that. That's how I actually

0: lead off. The show's not out yet. I actually lead off the show this week when it does come out, which will be in the next couple hours, with if I hear one more time that it's a game of inches, I'm going to absolutely self-destruct. And that's the way you start the show. It's a game of inches. Oh, my God. No, please. Spare us all the game of inches, please.
1: Mitch, let me ask you a question that my wife asked me, because sometimes she'll ask me a question about football, and I'm like, you didn't even watch the game. Why are you talking to me?
0: But she goes, I suppose your wife would say it's a game of inches, too, but go ahead. Go ahead.
1: I don't even know how to reply to that. She just looks at me in the bathroom, and she's like, so are the Seahawks just bad? And I'm like, no, they're not bad. And I'm like, they just made a bunch of stupid mistakes, blah, blah, blah. But if my wife asked, I don't know why she'd be in a bathroom with you, but if she asked you the question, are the Seahawks bad, how would you answer that?
0: No, in fact, I think it's quite the opposite. I think that the Seahawks are good, but no team is good enough to make a whole bunch of mistakes. And they did it against the Commanders a couple of weeks ago and lost the game. And then they tried to do it against the Chargers last week and almost lost the game. And then they played the team that's really playing the best football coming into the game 5 weeks into the season. And, you know, you turn it over four times. Now, as we discuss on episode 402, that's not quite out yet, torture. A 49ers fan listening, not that a 49ers fan would listen, would say, now hold on a second. We didn't win because we turned it over too.
1: Mm-hmm.
0: We turned it over three times. You turned it over four times. So, it's a game that could have gone either way. I felt like that they were going to put a run on in the second half because they've been a second half team under Mike McDonald. We've talked about that. And when they came back in that third quarter and took the lead, I just felt like that they were going to win the game. So I found myself disappointed at the end. I think there were a couple of guys that did not have good nights that I slept better than last. And I didn't sleep that well. I actually should have slept well, thinking that the show would be out when I woke up at 5 o'clock in the morning. Josh Jobe?
1: Yeah.
0: Not a good night for Josh Jobe last night.
1: Man, that was tough to watch. It was the Mike Evans show because of him.
0: Yes. The corner just did not have it, was too small, was not in good position most of the day, was picked on over and over and over again. And it brings up kind of an interesting geeky sports conversation that you guys might not want to have, but other people are having, which is this whole notion that the offense decides who's going to cover their receivers. You know, in the old days when I was growing up watching football, I'm talking about like the 1970s, 1980s, maybe even in the 1990s, you decided as a defense, okay, this guy is covering that guy. So if I've got Deion Sanders on my team, one of the greatest cover corners of all time, I'm going to decide as the defensive coordinator who Deion Sanders is going to cover on the other team. And wherever that guy goes, Deion Sanders is going. That's the way it used to be. But when we got into the late 1990s, 2000s, defenses kind of grew and mature, and the idea about defenses and what's best, and it got to the point where you decided, really, for the most part, you decide, okay, this corner is going to play this side of the field, and this corner is going to play this side of the field, instead of assigning a cornerback to what the wide receiver. And so this is a long way of saying most of the time nowadays, an offense can decide, oh, we like Josh Jobe on Mike Evans. This is working for us.
1: Right.
0: So we're gonna put them in a position where he has to cover him all day. And man, it just got worse and worse and worse. And there are people yelling and screaming, and aptly so. And Mike McDonald is the defensive whiz, and so he doesn't really want to hear this. But there are people that are yelling, hey, wait a second. We play Devin Witherspoon, the most money that any corner has ever made.
1: Mm-hmm.
0: Why are we allowing them to decide that Josh Jobe is going to cover? Put 21 on the guy, for God's sakes. It's going bad. Let's save the game. Put 21 on him. And they didn't. And because that's not the way the Seahawks defense works. And look, It's hard to sit here this morning and blame the defense because the defense until those last two drives, and those last two drives, the second to last one when they scored the touchdown, that was Josh Jobe. That was all Josh Jobe. And then the last one they scored the field goal on, they just went down the field. You could make the argument maybe they were tired because they were placed in bad positions all day.
1: Yeah.
0: But the
1: yeah.
0: defense really did. I think the number was 268 yards. In this day and age in the NFL, if your defense gives up 268 yards, you take that. You would sign up for that against the worst team, not the San Francisco 49ers, not Brock Purdy. You would take, if I offered you, okay, 268 yards for the opposing offense, you would take that every week that they play, no matter who they play. And that's what they gave up yesterday. And still it wasn't enough because they had turned the ball over the four times. And the one at the end of the half was just a real killer. Just an absolute killer.
1: Oh, it was such a, like, okay, 14-13, coming back, we got the ball, everything's feeling good. And the next thing you're like, what the F just happened here? This is awful.
0: Yeah. It was a really strange situation at the end of the half. And, you know, we talk about, again, the geeky sports stuff. I talk a lot on our show when it comes out. I talk a lot on our show about clock management. You've heard this conversation before, how for whatever reason, there's a lot of college coaches and a lot of NFL coaches that get caught game to game using timeouts the wrong way, calling them when they shouldn't call them, not calling them when they should call them, not using the 2-minute warning the right way. And here's a perfect example of a game that may have been determined, the outcome might have been determined by clock management. At the end of the first half, there were 18 seconds to go in the half. The 49ers, let me finish this, Danny. I'm going to punch you in the nose.
2: wow.
1: Do it.
0: He's giving me the rap sign, folks.
1: Next time he's going to just give you the middle finger.
0: He can do that. I deserve it. So the 49ers punt the ball and they make a good play at the goal line and the Seahawks get the ball with 18 seconds to go in the first half. Here's the thing. The 49ers have three timeouts.
1: Yep.
0: Now, if they had, let's say they had wasted a timeout somewhere in the first half and they had only two instead of three. Conceivable, right? None of this would have happened. What happened would not have happened had they had two timeouts instead of three. But because they had their three timeouts, it's 18 seconds to go, you're at the 4-yard line. There's a lot of people yelling after they give up the touchdown, the fumble, the so forth. They're yelling, well, why not go down on one knee? Just go to half and just let the quarterback take the snap and kneel down. Well, they've got the three timeouts and you're at the 4-yard line. And those plays for a quarterback to go down on one knee take 2 seconds. And they've got three timeouts. So you do the math. After the first down play, he kneels down. They call a timeout. There's 16 seconds to go. Then in the second down play, they puts the knee down. There's 14 seconds. They're going to make the Seahawks punt with 10 seconds or 8 seconds to go. And the other thing about the kneel down is you lose about a half a yard on that play every time they do it. So you start at the 4. Now you're at the 3. Now you're at the 2. Now you're punting from maybe the 1.5 or the 2-yard line with 10 seconds. You don't want to do that because, as you guys know, the punter needs X amount of yards. You don't want that short punter position where there could be a block, there could be a bad snap. A lot of bad things can happen when you're trying to punt from the 1-yard line. So because the 49ers had the three timeouts left, the Seahawks were kind of forced to run an actual play or plays to try to gain some yards and try to eat the clock out, and we saw what happened.
1: I'm glad you brought that up because I feel like a lot of people on social media have been bitching about that, and it's nice to have that explanation. And I'm also glad that you brought up that you want to punch Danny in the face.
0: We can come back after the song, and hopefully the song's about 15 minutes, but we can come back after the song and talk about, there is one thing they could have done that they didn't do, but they can't take three knees because of the three timeouts. Taryn, go ahead. You got the song.
3: He is the host of Mitch Unfiltered. You can give him a follow on X. His handle is Mitch_Seattle. And we're going to preview this Thursday's game. Only three more sleeps until we have Thursday Night Football after Alice in Chains.
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2: 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Mitch Levy here to recap yesterday's disappointing Seahawks loss and also preview what's going to be going on this Thursday with Thursday Night Football and the Broncos.
3: And Mitch, you said there was one thing that they could have done before we took our break.
4: Yeah. So you get to the end of the half like that, and every time you get the ball at the end of the half, you're making a decision based on where you are in the field, how much time is left on the clock, what the score of the game is. You're making a decision of, are we going for more points or are we just happy to get to halftime? Well, as you guys might imagine, you get the ball at the 4-yard line with 18 seconds to go in the half. You're not trying to score there. They're not handing that ball off to George Halani, who fumbles in the end zone, because they're trying to go 96 yards to score or to try to get, they're trying to get the 18 seconds off the clock. Mm-hmm. Okay, so that's the mindset. And I just explained before I was rudely interrupted by Allison Chains that why you really couldn't go down on a knee three times because of the three timeouts. They've got two or less, you're fine, because you do it twice. They won't even call the timeout. It's the end of the half. Okay, what could they have done? And people are probably yelling at the radio, and rightfully so. Mitch, just hold the ball. I mean, just don't fumble the ball. Why are we even having this conversation? Yes, that's that. At the end of the day, that's the story. You know, hold the ball. George Halani never really had it all that well. The guy grabbed at it, and it happened earlier in the second quarter when Emmanuel Wilson, the other running back, had fumbled. You know, they are playing their third and fourth string running backs. I mean, we got to acknowledge that. These aren't the guys that they went into the year thinking they're going to play. You know, they've got Price and Charbonnet out, and we can talk about that. But still, you should be able at this stage of the game to hold the ball, right? All right. Let's assume you're at the 4-yard line and you don't want to hand it to your third or fourth string running, but you can't kneel it. You can't, for the reasons we just explained. What they could have done, Migsy, is they could have done that play with A.J. Barner. You know the A.J. Barner tush push that they used all last year? They used it to, that they could have done, because then you don't have the handoff. There's no handoff. You take that part of it out. You just don't kneel down. Instead of kneeling down and losing a half yard, half yard, half yard, you push Barner on that play. You do that three times. And so what happens is that play takes longer than the 2-second kneel down, right? That might take 4 or 5, depending upon how far you can push him. You're now taking 5, and you're gaining yards. You know, you're gaining a yard here, a yard there. And now instead of punting from the 2 or the 1 with 8 seconds, if you follow me here, after 3 of those plays where they'll still take their timeouts, the 49ers, but now you're at the 7 or 8 or 9 and you're punting and there's 10 seconds to go in the, and essentially you've got the punter in his right. Does that make sense?
3: Yeah.
4: I mean, you could have, so that's like a hybrid of not running a play where you hand the ball off to your running back and not kneeling down, something in the middle. That would have been the AJ part. But again, they're not thinking that. They're thinking, okay, let's just run it and punt it away with 8 seconds, and then we're going to half down 1. And of course, they went down 8 at the half. But they came back in the third quarter, and they were leading the game. They were leading the game. So just torture.
2: Mitch, at this point now, what would you say is the greatest flaw of the team? What's their Achilles heel, you know, as we're ramping up to play a Thursday night game?
4: I think that, first of all, they're okay. They've got an uphill climb now in the division. I mean, I think the four of us talked about this last week. By losing this game, they're 3-2. The Niners are 5-0 with a win over you and a win over the Rams and the tiebreaker. So, yeah, there's a lot of football to be played, 12 games to be played, but it's now a substantial uphill climb to win the division, if you want to go win the division, which the Seahawks have proven in their trips to the Super Bowl over the years. They need to win the division to get to the Super Bowl. It's hard to go to the Super Bowl without winning the division. So they can do this. They're still really, really good, and they're going to get those running backs back. And clearly anybody listening that watches the Seahawks would say, well, it's obvious with their Achilles heel. Why is she even asking that question? They give the ball away. They fumble. Sam Darnold throws interceptions. They do things. They call them self-inflicted wounds. They do things to hurt themselves, and they're giving these games away by the... I think if you went a little deeper and asked the question, why do they do those things? It might be an interesting conversation. And here's my philosophy. And it may not apply to the four turnovers yesterday, but it applies in general. The Seahawks and their new offensive coordinator, Brian Flory, and their old offensive coordinator, Kubiak, who's the coach of the Raiders, they like to run the ball on first down. They prefer to run the ball on first down. As an example, yesterday in the game against the 49ers, they ran the ball, believe it or not, 17 times on first down. Now, they threw it a bunch of others, but 17 different first down plays, they ran the ball. They averaged 2.7 yards a carry on first down run plays. That simply is not sufficient. That you can't win gaining 2.7 yards on running plays on first down because you are constantly in second and eight, second and nine. That's called playing behind the chains. You need to be at second and six, five, or four, right? And so because they have such a problem running the ball on first down, they're in obvious pass situations more than they want to be. And when you're in obvious pass situations more than you want to be over the long haul, that's when you're going to throw interceptions and turn the ball over. So I would contend that the biggest weakness of the team, if you want to get into the weeds a little bit right now, is either they got to run it better on first down when they run it, better than 2.7. That number needs to be 4.5, 4.6, 4.7, 4. It can't be 2.7. And if you can't run it on first down, then let's not run it 17 times on first down. Let's throw it more often on first down. No, I'm being serious. So I would say in the first 4 weeks, that's the underlying problem and maybe why they're turning it over. Now you might yell, again, let's get our guys back and see. Right. Let's get Price back. Let's get Charbonnet back. And then we'll see if they can run it better on first down. But I would say to Brian Flurry this morning, dude, we got to throw it more on first down. Play action on first down. You know, when the defense is thinking run, let's throw it more because we're getting ourselves in a pickle by averaging 2.7 yards a carry. And so for this Thursday night, no Charbonnet, no Price. I know there's an outside shot Charbonnet is going to play, but from what I'm hearing, he's not going to play, and you're going to go to the well again with the two guys that you got. Sorry, Danny, I went long.
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2: 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Friday.
4: I hope after a win, but it's going to be tough. It's a tough team, tough road game, short work week, tough.
3: And it's a game of inches, so you just never know.
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2: 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Do you think that you can take down the great Steve Miggs this morning? 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
0: The shot of the day.
1: Today we toast Iris Gordon. Now, sadly, Iris's mother, whose name is also Iris, sadly, the elder Iris died at the age of 87. So the daughter contacted the Ocean View Funeral Home and Cremation Services to handle all the funeral services. A few days later, that was the viewing, and the body was dressed exactly as requested. However, the body itself was not the mother.
4: Oh,
1: oops. Yeah, they scheduled the viewing. 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
0: Raise a toast to... 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The shot of the day. 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
16: So many years ago when I was a kid, my brother's a little bit older than me. He got hit by a car. Uh-huh. And then his knee hurt. Years go by. He decides, you know what? My knee hurts. I want to sue that guy. Even as a kid, I'm like, I think you waited a little too long, several years. But when would be the right time to call an attorney?
21: That is such a common story. People wait to see what happens. And while they're doing that, they're waiving their rights and their opportunities. The time to get a lawyer is from the very beginning. Because we collect the evidence, the pictures, we talk to the witnesses, we do everything. Imagine the police coming in on a murder scene a year later, right? Mm. Where's the evidence? We collect it all so that you can get the full value you're entitled.
16: Going back in time with me and my brother, he gets hit by a car. You're there with us. How soon should he make that call?
21: I would have told him to call us on day one. Mm. Look, here's the little known truth about this, that the longer you wait, the less that you get. If we can get in and develop the case immediately and give you full value because you have all of the evidence, we're going to get you every last dollar you're entitled.
16: So if you heard on the job, off the job, contact my good friend Patrick Pallas, palaslaw.com.
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25: 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Let's

0: beat Migs. I know Jeff from Puyallup is. Jeff, are you there?
1: Yes.
0: All right, Jeff, were you listening to the cheat sheet brought to you by Window Nation this past Friday at 5:40?
1: I wasn't.
0: All right.
2: Good.
0: Steve, time for you to get out.
2: Bye-bye.
0: For those who are playing along, Jeff has 60 seconds to answer 10 questions. 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
1: Five,
2: yes. Pura Vida is the national saying of what Central American country?
1: I don't know. Brazil.
2: No.
1: Mexico.
2: No.
1: Costa Rica.
2: Yes. What is the name for the bony bump that forms at the base of the big toe joint?
1: A wart?
2: No.
1: The base of the toe joint? Planner's wart?
2: No.
1: Hammer toe?
2: No. What restaurant slogan is eating good in the neighborhood?
1: Applebee's.
2: Yes. Jonah Hill and Michael Cera starred in what 2007 comedy?
1: Superbad?
2: Yes. 1, 2, 3, 4, 5, 6, 7, 8. Correct. Very well done, Jeff.
1: All right. Not bad.
2: No problem with any delays here.
1: No, the delay disappeared after the first question.
2: Oh, that's great news.
3: Yeah. What
2: happened? Hi, Steve.
3: Hi.
2: He had a delay and it disappeared.
3: Oh, okay.
2: Yeah. Are you ready?
3: I believe that I am.
4: Showtime.
2: What is Dwayne Johnson's ring name?
3: The Rock.
2: You know it. What type of creature is a silverback?
3: Gorilla.
2: Yes. Audioslave featured members of Soundgarden and what other band?
3: Rage Against the Machine.
2: Yes. What is the study of human behavior and mind called?
3: Psychology.
2: Yes. How many times have the Mariners made the playoffs?
3: Not enough. Five.
2: Yes. Pura Vida is the national saying of what Central American country?
3: Vida City?
2: No.
3: Colombia?
2: No.
3: Brazil?
2: No. What is the name for the bony bump that forms at the base of the big toe joint?
3: Is that like the bursa?
2: No.
3: No. The bunion?
2: Yes. What restaurant slogan is eating good in the neighborhood?
3: Applebee's.
2: Yes.
3: That's part of why I don't like having Funyuns, because I think of bunions. And I'm like, I don't know why. It's a weird connection, but that's what happens in my head.
2: Jonah Hill and Michael Cera starred in what 2000?
3: Superbad.
2: Yes. Which East Coast state is named after a British island?
3: East Coast state, British island. Rhode Island?
2: No.
3: New Hampshire?
2: No.
3: New Jersey?
2: Yes. God, who are you?
3: Steve Miggs.
2: Steve, you scored 9, and that is a win.
1: Oh,
2: 9-8. Sorry, Jeff.
1: Hey, Steve, I ran into somebody this weekend that knows you.
3: Who?
1: My wife's high school reunion. She graduated with Chris Church, a local wrestler.
3: Oh, nice.
1: Yeah, yeah. I brought you up in. Yeah, he said, yeah, he knows. He knows you. So,
2: that's
1: anyway, I thought it was funny.
2: That's wrestling for you. It's the glue that holds the whole world together. It's a celebration.
3: Shout out to Chris Church.
2: Steve, the only one that you got wrong, Pura Vida is the national saying of Costa Rica.
3: Oh, yeah. there's no chance I've ever gotten that one right. You would have to just rhymed it out, sounded it out for me.
2: Well, you did very well. Congratulations on your victory.
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2: Over the weekend, I went and saw a band that brought me to tears. Why was that?
3: Chumbawamba was in town.
2: Yes. I'll tell you about it after Foo Fighters.

0: This past Saturday night was a very special night for me because Rush performed at Climate Pledge Arena in Seattle for their 50-something tour.
1: This looks like Seattle!
2: So how soon did you start crying?
0: Dude, the second that they started Into Xanadu, the first song, I was in tears. I probably cried the first four songs.
2: Really? So why were you like, I know because it's your favorite band. Was it because you just didn't ever, did you think you were never going to see them live again?
0: Yes.
2: Yeah.
0: Yeah. I mean, there was a period of time where no one thought they were ever going to hear live Rush music again. And
2: boy, oh boy, we were hoping, right, Danny?
0: Oh my God. But I think just the anticipation and the buildup and then seeing all these amazing fans, everybody was in the best mood, and you're seeing these, you know, grown adults who've been seeing this band over the course of 50 years so many times, people were losing their minds.
2: I don't know if I've ever experienced something like that. The closest I think I could say, and it wasn't on that level, but it was awesome, was when Weezer, they were gone forever. I never thought they were going to be a band again, and then they did a show at the Showbox where they were about to put out their third record, and it was like, for Weezer fans, we were all in that room like, I can't believe this band's back. I thought they were just never going to get back together again. Granted, a little bit different than Rush. Obviously, the history is a lot different.
0: And, sure.
2: But still, cool.
0: Well, and they played for almost 3 hours. They took a little 25-minute intermission in between.
2: They both had to go poop, right? Alex and Getty.
0: But when they did the Neil Peart tribute, it was like, I mean, I don't think there could have been a dry eye in there. It was so beautifully done.
2: I love when Metallica does the one for Cliff. Oh. That always gets me in the feels.
0: And Annika was so strong, so powerful. She was absolutely incredible. My expectations were exceeded.
2: Was it Alex or Getty that was wearing the shirt that just said, what did it say?
0: It said, we're in Annika's band.
2: I thought that
0: was
2: pretty
0: funny.
2: Was
0: Alex's shirt. And they were so fun. They just looked like kids up there, mm-hmm. still running around, jumping. I've never seen such athleticism from 73-year-old dudes.
2: And the voices sounded good too. I mean, obviously, like, I saw some of the videos, and you know, Getty can't hit those high notes like he used to, but he would like lower the octave. So
0: Oh, yeah.
2: It still sounded good. It just wasn't what, like, you know, and I'm not a Rush fan. But like, I know some of their songs, so I'm like, okay, here comes the high note. Oh, nope, he's not doing that.
0: No, and he definitely modified where he could, and they still did all the hilarious videos and like the skits and things like that throughout. It was just so fantastic.
2: I'm glad you brought that up, because you didn't bring up that they had some special guests that were like a big celebrity. A couple celebrities were there.
0: Oh yeah, Matt Cameron was there and Duff McKagan.
2: Ooh. Oh, I was talking about the guys from South Park. Today they have a video of the guys from South Park on the big screen doing Tom Sawyer, but Cartman's singing the books Tom Sawyer, not the lyrics.
3: I love this.
0: It's so fantastic.
2: And then it seamlessly goes into the actual song.
0: They kick right in.
2: This is the actual band.
0: Everybody
2: playing.
0: Goes insane.
2: I thought that was really fun.
0: It was so great. Now, one bad thing that happened on Friday night, when Brad and I went out to go to the intermission.
2: Hold on. Yeah, I like that part. Okay.
0: When we went out during the intermission to the little concourse, all of a sudden I'm checking my pockets, I'm checking my purse. I don't have my cell phone. Now, that being said, I didn't take my phone out once. I didn't take a picture of anything. I didn't take a video of anything. I was so locked in.
2: Was it the ghost of Neil Peart that stole your phone?
0: I was even more confused. Where the hell could my phone be? Because I never even touched it.
2: Okay.
0: So then I'm like, you know what? You didn't have your phone out anyway. Just chill out. Go watch the second half of the show. And then we went down to Lost and Found after the show. And lo and behold, somebody had turned my phone in and all was restored.
2: So do you know how you lost? Did it fall out of your pocket?
0: I have zero idea. The only places it could be were like our seats or the bathroom, but I didn't take it out.
2: They say Climate Pledge Arena is haunted by the ghost
0: again.
2: Of Neil Peart.
0: Everything is haunted.
2: Yes.
3: You have more cell phone issues than I think anyone I know.
2: She's legit, in this 1 year alone, she has lost her phone more than you and I combined in our entire lives.
3: You know why? Because she has an Android.
0: Oh, boy.
2: Yeah, it's like the universe is telling you to get away from that phone.
0: Well, now the million-dollar question is this, boys. Will Taryn splurge on tickets for Rush and go back for night two this evening at Climate Pledge Arena?
2: So, will Taryn splurge on tickets for tonight's Rush concert?
0: Stay tuned.
2: What, are you thinking about doing it?
0: I don't know. Brad and I are like, how could we not go? It's our favorite freaking band, you know?
2: And
0: like,
2: they might not ever come back again. And I looked on Ticketmaster. They're around $160 for a ticket. Which is not like cheap.
0: No.
2: But it's also not out of the realm of possibility. I mean, you could splurge on like $300 for a ticket.
0: I mean, it's a lot cheaper than the tickets I bought for Saturday night.
2: How much did you drop?
0: $730. You just show up and act and just play it cool tomorrow morning?
2: Yeah, we send you pictures while we're there. So if we send you pictures while we were there. What if we found out like last minute, like Danny and I just happened to meet up for like dinner tonight, and then we're like, oh, look at this, tickets just ended up in our pockets.
0: But
2: you wouldn't be able to get there in time.
0: No. I'd be stuck in traffic.
2: You'd be that mad at us?
0: Yes.
2: Oh, crap. Okay, Danny, I can't do anything tonight. Sorry.
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0: Well, the Seahawks social media team, they always have to put up the final score of the game afterwards. And after yesterday's loss to the 49ers, you can imagine the 12s voiced their feelings on that post. So we're going to go straight to the comments at 820.

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3: Everyone knows social media is a time suck, and what you're about to hear proves it. If it's online, someone, somewhere has an opinion and is whining about it. So let's get straight to the comments.
4: Turnovers just absolutely crushed us yesterday. The Seattle Seahawks lost a heartbreaker to San Francisco 32-29 at Lumen Field.
5: Yeah, well, that accounts for like 21 of the points that the 49ers got, which last I checked, we lost by 3 points.
4: Yeah, we turned the ball over four times. But we still managed to take the lead in the second half. There were glimmers of hope.
5: There was.
4: But we've now dropped to 3-2 while the 49ers remain undefeated. 5 wins. 0 losses, which is very frustrating. But after the game, the Seahawks posted the score on social media, as they always have to do. And of course, the 12s had to share their thoughts. So that means we'll go straight to the comments.
5: I found a bunch of these comments. And once I saw the post, I'm like, man, here are those moments where I feel for the social media team for any sports franchise when they have to just deliver the bad news. So we found a bunch of these comments and figured who better to read it than a guy who was part of the broadcast of the game. Who called the game?
4: I don't know.
6: Tom Brady, of
5: course. Yes, we had Tom Brady. Robot Tom Brady reading some of the comments, which, of course, some of the comments might have even pointed their anger towards Tom Brady as well.
4: Oh, I love that.
5: Here's our first comment.
7: Not even mad about that loss. We got to clean up the turnovers. We gifted them 21 free points, and it still came down to the end.
5: That's the one thing about this team. It's like no matter how crappy they play, they're still within striking range.
4: Yeah.
5: It's promising because I felt like that was the conversation we had a lot last season as well.
4: Oh, definitely.
7: We came to your house and won it. Niners run the show.
5: All right. Thank you.
4: Shut up.
5: I always love when the opposing team fans jump on like somebody's social media page.
4: Bang, bang.
5: What was that?
4: Bang, bang.
7: 49ers fan here. Game of the year, hands down. Seattle has a Super Bowl defense for sure.
5: I saw a lot of that. Like a lot of people were like, "Look, I'm a 49ers fan, but I'm not gonna gloat because that was a battle."
4: It was a battle of errors. It really was.
5: And also, then there were bright spots for both teams. I mean, Brock Purdy it's crazy to watch that guy. I know, like, you know, everyone always brings up the Mr. Irrelevant thing. I think we've gotten past that now. He's just a solid quarterback.
4: But
5: like some of those passes, some just even his footwork is great.
4: Definitely.
5: But it pains me to say that.
7: I hate these refs. Any other team that would have been a first down?
5: Ah.
4: don't know. I mean, I wasn't feeling super hopeful about it, but
5: I was a little annoyed at first, but then when they kind of broke it down, they're like, you know, it's not like when you score a touchdown where you just got to get that ball over the line. Mm-hmm. Like once the ball kind of leaves the side, goes out of bounds, that play is done.
4: Yeah, it was
5: and
4: sad.
5: I was like, why do you have to have rules?
4: So, I don't like rules.
5: No.
7: Mike Evans? Really? That old just made us his bitch.
5: I saw that and I was like, well, how old is Mike Evans? He's been around for a minute. He's 33. It's not like he's that old.
4: Jeez.
5: He's still got a lot of gas in the tank.
4: Elder statesman of the game.
5: Yeah.
7: Not a Hawks fan, but they just got screwed over so badly on that last call. His foot was not out of bounds when he extended the ball. I think his feet were even in the air at that time.
5: They were, but the ball was out of bounds.
4: I mean, A for effort, but...
5: Yeah. I know. I just wish that we... I was like, man, here we go. And then, the missed catch by JSN, it was just like,
4: that sucked.
5: Yeah.
7: It's Drew Lock time. Sam isn't ready or just sucks. Every pass he makes feels like it's going to be intercepted.
4: That's not true.
5: I felt that way.
4: Only a couple.
5: I'll be honest. If they still had the ball at the end of the game, I was like, when is he going to just throw the ball into the other player's hands? It felt like the 49ers knew exactly where he was throwing it at times.
4: Yeah.
5: You know what I mean? Like, it was just like they were ready for those passes to JSN especially. Mm-hmm. Yeah. All right, next one.
7: Can Tom Brady just shut the f*** up? He needs to just subscribe to Mike Evans' OnlyFans with how obsessed he is with Mike. Right?
5: Did you feel that way too?
6: They were teammates. I saw that Tom Brady was doing the game, and I was just like, God, this is going to be annoying. And I was right; it was very annoying.
4: See, I only actively watched about 6 minutes, so I didn't get all the Tom Brady that you guys did.
5: I know. I guess I just zone him out because it's just like I'm at that point. I'm just annoyed with our team. I'm less annoyed with the announcers. I'm more annoyed with the team.
4: Yep.
5: All right, a couple more?
4: Sure.
7: Sam has got some issues. Darnold has the better arm, but Locke has the better eyes.
5: Can we combine the two?
4: Oh,
5: is it possible?
4: A hybrid.
5: Like a dog man kind of
4: thing. Yeah.
5: Yeah. One more comment about our Seattle Seahawks loss to the San Francisco 49ers.
7: Clint Kubiak is definitely missed. Brian Fleury is just not it.
5: I mean, we are only 5 games into his first time ever being an offensive coordinator. Honestly, I wasn't even too worried about his play calling.
4: No.
5: It's just like, I mean, at the end of the day, like, he can tell you what to do, but if you can't hold on to the ball when another team hits you,
4: that's not on him.
5: What is he supposed to do in that situation? We need to teach our backup running backs how to hold a ball.
4: Yeah, they better figure it out before Thursday.
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4: One of the strangest screw-ups in NFL history happened yesterday, and it had nothing to do with the Seattle Seahawks, and was actually even more embarrassing. We're going to tell you what's trending after Stone Temple Pilots.

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1: Many of you are just waking up and starting your day, and you might want some information from the world of pop culture when you walk out the door. So we're going to tell you what's trending.

0: pulled off one of the biggest blunders in NFL history. They were in overtime against the Giants. They had a chance to kick a game-winning field goal from the 25-yard line, but
1: yeah, easy field goal.
0: Instead,
1: you think.
0: They decided to run another play and lost track of the clock completely. Here's what happened next.
2: They don't have a timeout. What are they doing?
3: Oh my goodness. They got to get up and spike it.
2: They're not going to be able to get
3: It's going to run out on them.
2: The clock ran out as Daniels ran the ball. And Scadam, who says, I'll take the tie and get out of town.
1: I feel like any football fan whose team maybe lost, as Seahawks fans, we witnessed a lot of blunders, could at least feel better knowing that that didn't happen.
0: Oh, my gosh.
1: That's bad.
0: So bad. So, yes, they ended in a 27-27 tie, leaving Washington at the bottom of the NFC East with just one win on the season so far.
1: Football is always weird to me whenever a tie happens. It's just so rare.
0: Yeah.
1: It just feels like, more so than any other sport, I don't know why, I just feel so like dissatisfied with a tie.
0: Yeah, that's not the way you want to end.
1: Like, can we just keep going? I mean, just keep sending them closer and closer to the red zone so we can have a conclusive ending to the game.
0: It feels so wrong.
1: Maybe it's because it's just like only 17, 18 games in a season as opposed to like 80-something games in
0: You
1: know, basketball and hockey, or a billion games in baseball where, like, you know, if, and granted, those ties don't really ever happen in baseball, but you know what I mean.
0: Yeah.
1: All right, so there's a song that has led to Instagram investigating why it keeps getting suggested to users on Instagram stories.
3: Oh, God.
1: And that song is... Danny, I'm not trolling you this time. In fact, it's Instagram that's trolling all of us due to a glitch in their system, that glitch being Scott Stapp. Apparently, Creed did not make a deal for this to happen, but you know when on your stories, they'll give you like a suggested song.
0: Totally.
1: Apparently, I did not have this happen to me because I would have used it every time, but Creed's Higher was being suggested to everybody.
0: That's amazing.
1: Also, I mean, if you're going to go with a Creed song, I mean, come on. No, Danny.
3: No.
0: Danny loves it.
1: Anytime we have a picture with Danny, I should use that in my stories.
0: Yes.
4: I saw this story over the weekend, and I was like, I'm not going to send it to Steve because then he'll use it. And of course, he sees it anyway.
0: Creed always finds a way, no matter what, Danny.
1: Danny, maybe you didn't send it to me, but at least 15 other listeners sent that saying, troll Danny with this. See, Instagram's doing something right.
0: The Lord's work.
1: Stop investigating. Leave it as is.
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0: Who believes that they are smart enough to beat Steve? He's got 284 wins, 156 losses, and 80 ties this year. 206-803-ROCK is the number to call, and we're going to play Beat Migs at 850.

0: In case you were far out and needo during the last men's room performance, here's what you missed.
1: In what city would you find Red Square International?
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3: In Moscow?
1: Moscow. Typically, when you hear red, you can go China or Russia.
4: I do think that area on the campus of UW is called Red Square.
1: Do they call it Red Square?
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1: Why not Purple Square? Is there some, I mean, just saying. Like
4: red bricks on the bricks.
1: That explains.
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25: 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Let's

0: is ready to beat Migs? I know Dennis from Magnolia is. Dennis, are you there?
1: Yep, I'm here.
0: All right, Steve, go ahead and get out of here now.
2: See ya.
0: For those who are playing along, Dennis will have 60 seconds to answer 10 questions. You can pass all you want, but you will only get 3 guesses per question. Are you ready?
1: Yep.
0: Which car manufacturer makes the Civic?
1: Honda.
0: Correct. Lake Stevens is the largest natural lake in what county?
1: Ooh. Snohomish.
0: Yes. What fruit is known for having seeds on the outside?
1: Pineapple?
0: No.
1: Strawberry.
0: What's that?
1: Strawberry.
0: Yes, strawberry. Who played Edward Scissorhands?
1: Johnny Depp.
0: Yes. The process of water turning into vapor is called what?
1: Evaporation.
0: Yes. What is the most common symbol on national flags?
1: Star.
0: Correct. Which gland found in the neck is shaped like a butterfly?
3: Pituitary.
0: No.
1: Thyroid.
0: Yes, thyroid. Sully Erna is the front man of what band?
1: Pass.
3: What was that?
0: Sully Erna is the front man of what band?
3: Pass.
0: Which species of elephant has the largest ears?
1: African.
0: Yes. What is the first name of the Cheetos mascot?
1: Chester.
0: Yes. Sully Erna is the front man of what rock band?
1: 7 Inches.
0: No.
1: Pass.
0: That's only one left.
1: Okay, wow.
0: You guys were so close to a perfect 10, but you got 9 correct.
2: Who's your friend there, Dennis?
1: This is Mindy.
0: Hi, Mindy.
4: Hi.
2: It's a handicap match.
5: Uh-oh. Who's Mindy?
0: It's Dennis's friend, Mindy.
5: Mindy.
0: Welcome back, sir.
5: Are they going to work together? What's going on over there?
0: That sounds like a very personal
4: question. Working from home.
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1: Elephant.
2: What species of elephant?
1: The great elephant.
2: No.
1: The circus elephant.
2: No.
1: Dumbo.
2: No. What is the first name of the Cheetos mascot?
1: Chester.
2: Yes. And with that, Steve, you scored 9. And that is, for the first time in several weeks, a tie.
1: Oh.
2: 9-9. Nice job, Dennis and Mindy.
3: Thank you.
2: You're welcome.
1: At least with our tie, neither one of us had poor clock management, I'd imagine. Unless they did. I'm not sure.
2: No, I think the one that they got wrong was the Solierna question, and the one that you got wrong was the species of elephant with the largest
1: white
2: ears.
1: Elephant?
2: The African elephant.
1: Oh, okay. Yeah, I would have never guessed it.
2: Well, good job on your tie, Steve.
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2: We have been chatting a lot lately about haunted places in our area, but what about haunted music? There are some songs rumored to have a bit of paranormal activity involved, and we're going to tell you about them after.

0: Show.
1: For about the past week or so, we have been talking about haunted hotels, haunted restaurants, all sorts of establishments that have some paranormal activity to be rumored. But in the world of music, there are some rock songs that fit into that category as well. There are famous songs that apparently have ghosts in the recordings.
2: And I found a story about this, and some are kind of questionable. Some are a little bit of a stretch, but some are, they're all kind of interesting.
1: There are some hidden messages involved, maybe some disturbing stories about what happened while in the studio. And Migs, you found a list.
2: I grabbed a few of them. I want to just kind of share some of them with you, the ones that I thought were the more interesting ones. So the first one would be this song. You know this one?
1: Sabbath.
2: Black Sabbath. You know the name of the song?
1: Black Sabbath.
2: Yes. From their album?
1: Black Sabbath.
2: Featuring the band known as?
1: Black Sabbath.
2: That's the terrifying part.

0: part about the song. And there's no real like scary part, like as far as like any ghosts were involved, but Geezer Butler shared that he woke up one night, saw a terrifying dark figure standing at the foot of his bed. It wasn't Ozzy. He'd been experimenting with the occult and things along those lines, and I guess the experience scared him so badly that it inspired this song, which pretty much is like the grandfather of heavy metal.
1: Whoa!
0: It's kind of a cool story, though.
1: I love that.
0: All right, next one. I don't think this one necessarily is a scary story, but still kind of interesting and kind of creepy.
2: Riders on the storm. Riders on the storm.
0: If you pay attention, people were freaked out by how Jim Morrison recorded the vocals. Because you hear him whispering underneath.
1: Yes, yeah, like a little echo almost.
0: Yeah, it's not an echo. Well, I guess there's a little bit of an echo, but
2: like
0: also.
2: A dog without a bone and actor out of
0: if you hear it, he's, oh, like, yeah. He's, like, he's whispering.
1: That breathy little whisper.
0: Which I don't think is scary, but that would be kind of trippy if you were in the studio and like Jim's like, hey, man, I got another line that I want to re-record. And then it's just him whispering.
2: Like, Riders on the Storm.
0: Riders on the Storm.
1: Creepy.
0: Not necessarily scary, but just kind of weird, man. All right, next one. This one, we're going back to 1971 with Led Zeppelin. Any guesses on what the scary part of this song is?
1: No.
0: I guess for decades, people said if you play this part of the song backwards, here's one of those, Robert Plant is delivering secret messages about Satan.
1: What does it sound like?
0: Oh, well, I did reverse it. Are you ready to hear
1: you
0: it?
1: You did?
0: Are you scared?
1: Yeah. Kind of.
0: Are you worried?
1: Yeah.
0: We might find our way to Satan because we listened to this. Oh, wait. I did hear Satan right there. Did you hear it?
1: Let's hear it again.
0: Okay, listen again. Just listen for Satan.
1: Satan.
0: It's my boy Satan. You don't hear that, Danny?
3: No.
0: It's my
1: Satan.
0: Boy Satan.
4: I'm sure.
1: It's the devil's music.
0: Yeah, anything backwards just sounds creepy.
1: Yeah.
0: I remember it was like Judas Priest had something along those lines. I remember when my brother and I were kids and we got like, I think it was the Motley Crue record, Shout Out the Devil, and we were convinced if we listened to the entire record backwards, and we did, that we would discover something satanic, and we didn't.
1: What did you discover?
0: That we just wasted about 45 minutes of our day listening to this record backwards. All right, the next one is a Pink Floyd song. Do you remember the song Empty Spaces?
1: I don't know.
0: All right. This is kind of a fun story about this one. So right now, what you're listening to is them talking backwards. And so we were like, what are they doing? Like, what kind of weird message? And Pink Floyd seems like a rather serious band. It was kind of a joke what they did. So here it is reversed, and you can hear them basically saying that there's really nothing supernatural. Like, they're just kind of joking about it here.

0: So like, hey, you found the secret message.
1: I heard the word congratulations.
0: Yes, congratulations, you found the secret message. They did just that mess with people because at the time, everyone was talking about songs.
1: Listening to stuff backwards.
0: Yeah, so they're like, well, why don't we do that? Which makes me realize how much weed those guys were smoking.
1: Oh, all day.
0: Okay, one last one. It's not necessarily rock, but kind of a fun song. Love Roller Coaster, the Ohio Players. Do you remember that one?
1: Oh, yeah.
0: Apparently in the song, people decided to start a rumor that a woman was being murdered in the studio while the band recorded it, and one of the screams in the song is the woman screaming.
1: Wow.
0: I don't think it's true, but you'll hear it in this part. That's not it. Here it comes. Right there.
1: She died.
0: It was. It was just a bandmate who made a high-pitched vocal sound. That's all. But they had to come out and be like, yeah, no one died while we were recording this song. You think we would be okay with that?
1: A song that was an active part of a murder? I would hope not.
0: Especially this song. Death Roller Coaster. It's Love Roller Coaster, guys. Come on.
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0: It's time for Hook or Shook, the game with absolutely no integrity. We'll play 1 second of a hook from a song, then you have to guess what it is. We'll bend the rules, pull out all the stops, and do anything to help you win. But you might just get shook, as one of us will play two and possibly cost you the game.
30: This week, you're going to have a shot at winning tickets to Rise Against on October 20th at WAMU Theater. Our contestant is Kevin from SeaTac. What's up, Kevin? Hello. All right, we're going to spin the wheel for you to find out who you're playing with. Will it be me or Migs?
31: All right, the wheel's spinning. Who's going to help him win these tickets to see Rise Against an Alkaline Trio? T-Dog, it's you and Kev.
30: All right, Kevin, this is your clip.
1: Is it my turn, you guys?
30: Yes.
1: Okay. I'm sorry. I'm just sidetracked right now. I got a broken toe and a pinched muscle in my back. Can you guys play it again?
30: Yes.
1: Is that Killing in the Name?
30: Yes. The band is?
1: I'm thinking, I know the band. Come on. Killing in the Name, is that?
30: The first word in the name of the band.

0: Banned is like another word for extreme anger.
1: Oh, I know that band. It's Rise Against Machine.
2: Close. It not Rise
0: with,
2: Against.
0: The first word rhymes with cage.
1: Cage, hold on. Wait, you said Rage Against the Machine.
0: There you go.
2: Hey, Kev, how'd you break your toe?
1: Oh, I stubbed it in my house. I was walking around, and I had a pinched muscle in my back, and I was trying to get to a different room in the house, and I stubbed it, and I was looking, like, oh, man, I broke it. And I was just sitting there, and it made me pass out. It hurt so bad.
0: That is no fun at all.
2: I'm usually pretty good at not dropping F-bombs in my house. The only time I guaranteed drop an F-bomb is if I stub my toe. Yep. It's just meant to happen.
0: All right, Danny, I am ready for my clip. That's right. It's Rise Against. Mm-hmm. Savior!
2: Come on, you're singing it.
0: Hey, Kevin, congratulations. You just got the hookup on those Rise Against tickets. Yeah.
1: Thank you, guys.
2: You rock, man. Thank you. Take care of that toe.
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0: Show. Give that toe some love. Okay. Have we talked about something this morning that you would like to chat about?
2: There are websites for that.
0: You can call in right now, 206-803-ROCK. We will check in with the Rockaholics after Green Day.

have we talked about something this morning that you'd like to chat about? Please call in right now. 206-803-ROCK. We're going to check in with the Rockaholics next.

0: all morning. We have received texts and calls from you that we have not had a chance to chat about. But right now, we are checking in with the Rockaholics, brought to you by Window Nation. So call up to chime in on anything from the show today, or if you have something on your mind that you'd like to discuss with us. And our number is 206-803-ROCK. Johnny Brown, you are in Edmonds this morning, and you want to chat a little bit about the Seahawks game yesterday.
1: Yeah, the commentating with Tom Brady and whatnot got so annoying, and everybody that commentates on the Seahawks when they're on TV, I always go to 710 Steve Rabel. Rabel is like Dave Niehaus and Rick Riz is to Mariners. Rabel is to Seahawks.
2: Yeah.
1: So, but there's 7 seconds delay, so you get to play on the radio before it comes on TV, so you already know what's about to happen. So when you do this and you're in a crowd and you're going, yeah, touchdown Seahawks, everyone's looking at you like, what does he know? So that's a better way to watch and listen, because holy catfish, Rabel has all the slangs that everybody wants to hear about the excitement of the Seahawks football.
2: Oh, Rabel's the best, and you have to. There are times I'll go back and watch clips, and I'm like, always happy when they use the radio call, because I'm like, Rabel just does such a great job.
0: He gets you fired up.
2: So I forgot. So at one point towards the end of the game, I was watching while just walking on the treadmill in my house, because Tatum was doing some stuff in the living room. It was just chaotic. I was like, I'm just going to go in the other room, just kind of get in my own little world. This game's getting a little intense. But there's a little bit of a delay on my phones on the app that I was watching, on the Fox Sports app. So I'm watching, and I'm such a dolt, because it's getting close, like they're marching down, and now firework went off in my neighborhood. I'm like, F yeah, Seahawks are about to score. So I'm like waiting for this moment. It doesn't happen.
0: The moment
2: waiting
0: never came.
2: Next play. I'm like, how far delayed is this game? I think someone just set up a firework for no apparent reason, or maybe it was an actual gunshot. I have no idea. But I kept waiting for like the Seahawks to score at the end of the game because I heard a firework and there was no firework.
0: What if that person was just trolling you because they know that you talk about the fireworks of Puyallup during Seahawks games, and they're like, let's get Migs.
2: Or it was just a 49ers fan that was fired up that they were going to win the game. But I was like, you know how like you're anticipating something to happen? Like, wait, the timeline is not, this isn't working.
0: What is going on?
2: I'm so angry. Someone just texted at 206-803-ROCK saying, hey, it's Seth. I can't call in because I'm at work, but I wanted to say thanks to Taryn and Brad for stopping and hanging for a minute during intermission during Rush.
0: Dude.
2: Rock on.
0: Hell yeah. We met so many wonderful Rockaholics. It was just a love fest for Rush the whole weekend. So yeah, it was great to meet them.
2: Have you pulled
0: fantastic.
2: The trigger yet? Are you going to the show tonight?
0: Not yet.
3: Come on.
0: Here's the thing. It's also a school night for our son. We don't right now have childcare.
2: So,
0: are you kidding me?
2: Yes.
0: Do you know what happened? When we took Barrett to Disney on Ice, which is like, should be right up his alley, the entire time he was going, Mom, when's this thing going to be over? Mom, when's this thing going to be? When can we leave? I don't think he has the attention span for a 3-hour Rush show.
2: All right, then leave him in the car. Crack a window.
0: He just wants to watch YouTube videos anyway.
2: Just give him your cell phone since you seem to lose it when you go to concerts. So give him your cell phone so you won't lose it.
0: As a safety precaution.
2: Right, and he'll just play on the phone while you guys are watching Rush. It'll be like when I went to Pearl Jam with my wife. She played on her phone and watched videos while I was watching Pearl Jam.
0: I bet she loved that.
2: She had the best time. Someone texted in also, because we were talking earlier about like haunted songs, like stories about songs that might have a little bit of a supernatural flavor to it. Someone said, hey, if you play Another One Bites the Dust backwards, the Queen song, it says it's fun to smoke marijuana.
0: Is that true?
2: Well, let's find out. So this is the song.
4: Another one bites the dust. Another one bites the dust.
2: All right, now we're going to see if it says it's fun to smoke marijuana. Are you ready? Do you think it's going to?
0: I hope so. This
2: Danny,
0: is exciting.
2: Do you think?
5: No, I don't.
2: Let's see.
4: It's fun to smoke marijuana.
2: Okay. It's fun to smoke marijuana. I heard it.
0: It's in there somewhere.
2: It's right there.
0: That's
2: it, hon. And it's also saying, Taryn and Brad should go see Rush.
0: It's fun to smoke marijuana and go see Rush.
2: How much marijuana are you smoking where you think it's saying that?
5: Lots.
2: All the marijuana.
5: Yes.
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0: Rockaholics Unwrapped, an acoustic holiday, will be here before we know it. And it's happening on December 5th at the Accesso Showwear Center in Kent, where we are bringing some of our favorites together for one night.
2: Including a band that loves to...
0: Are you talking about Sublime?
2: Yes, they love to smoke the marijuana.
0: Jacob Nolan, Zeno of Sublime are going to be there. Ice Nine Kills, Zach Wilde and Dario Lorena of Black Label Society, The Warning, Everlast, Aaron Jones. 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
18: 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And some don't just listen. They show up. They bring the moment. They win the day. They're the player of the game.
19: It's a fun little tradition we have around these parts where we say thank you to a listener who has given us so much. So, Steve Miggs, please reveal who is getting today's Daily Miggs Show game ball.
20: Not listener, but listeners. Today's game balls go to Rhina from Snoqualmish and Chris in Portland. We were talking about things that we're tribalistic about, where you take a side, it's either this or that, and they had a couple of great responses.
19: Rhina in Snoqualmish, what is the thing that you're a fan of where you felt like you had to pick a side?
21: Hi, definitely Oklahoma versus Texas.
19: Oh. So
21: I went to college in Kansas, and that's when I discovered there's this great rivalry between Oklahoma and Texas.
20: Which side were you on?
21: I picked Oklahoma.
20: Boo.
21: That's because that's where a lot of my friends are from. I have friends in Texas, too, but I had to pick a side.
20: Yeah, I think as Sonics fans, we can never side with Oklahoma for any reason.
19: Out on that.
20: Doesn't even matter if it has nothing to do with the same sport. It's just
19: Boo.
20: We are just forever anti-Oklahoma.
19: Chris in Portland, what's the thing that you've been a fan of where you felt like you had to pick a side?
22: Oh, first of all, hey, Taryn, go Dogs.
19: No! And,
20: yeah!
19: No! Yeah, go Dogs. Yeah, go Dogs.
22: I got a couple. So there's always been the big digital versus vinyl.
20: I was always team cassette. That was my thing.
22: Yeah. And then EVs versus gas cars. And then you could even break that one down and said Tesla versus pretty much anybody else for on the EV side.
19: So are you an EV guy then?
22: Yeah, I drive an electric vehicle. I mean, with these gas prices, it's hard to go back to gas cars after that.
20: So I feel like I'm the guy that's stuck in the middle because I'm a plug-in hybrid. I don't really have a side. I'm kind of dipping in on both.
19: I love it.
20: Some texts that are coming in. One person says, I grew up in a Ford family. My dad would rather walk 20 miles than accept a ride in a Chevy.
19: That's hilarious.
20: How about this one? Here's a Seattle one. Dick's versus In-N-Out. I told my California buddy that Dick's is better, and he actually did get angry with me.
19: Yeah, I mean, Danny is on the wrong side of that argument
23: sure.
20: Yeah, oh, yeah, him and Castle.
19: Team Dick's all day.
20: Thank you.
24: Everybody is getting a game ball, okay? Yeah. Everybody.
19: The Men's Room have their Ola Days Holiday Porter launch party a little later this month, Rockaholics. It is on Saturday, October 24th, and it's going to be an absolute blast at Black Raven Brewing Company in Woodinville. I love that there had to be a little disclaimer on the website when it talks about the White Elephant gift exchange that will be included.
20: Oh, okay, what?
19: It said it wants people to know, no drugs, alcohol, weapons, glass, or live animals.
20: No weapons?
19: No weapons, no live animals. $20 gift limit. That and all the other details about the party can be found at KISW.com under the events page. We're told that even Santa may make an appearance, and it's going down from 4 until 6 on October 20th.

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5: Just being good friends.
6: You're a big girl. 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
5: I think you had to do it. Didn't your mom just text you?
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5: Oh, now that would be pretty awesome. 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
3: Oh, yeah.
5: Or also Palace Law. Yesterday, what a rough one for the Seahawks. From fumbles to interceptions, they just could not get out of their own way. Losing to the 49ers. 32-29, I think the stat was like 21 of their points were because of our turnovers. And that's just,
3: woof.
5: You just can't have that. The 49ers are now 5-0. The Hawks, 3-2. Hopefully by Friday, we'll be talking about them being 4-2 because it's a super short week. They're going to be playing the Denver Broncos in Denver for Thursday night football. One of the bright spots, though, before the game started, I was pretty fired up to see raising the 12th man flag. Mariners announcer who just retired, Rick Riz. He had a huge ovation. People were going nuts for him. That was pretty cool. And also later this month, a road in his hometown of Issaquah will officially be renamed Rick Riz Road.
3: That's so awesome.
6: Yeah, that is cool.
3: Seattle is wanting to add more high-tech public bathrooms, but you better
5: finally not
3: take too long in there. The mayor is proposing a $1.4 million a year to expand the city's public restroom program from 4 locations to 10.
5: How expensive are these bathrooms? That's just for 6 more, it's over $1 million.
3: Well, they're solar powered and they can be unlocked with your phone or a key card. But here's the most interesting part. You only get 10 minutes inside.
5: That's not enough.
6: That's plenty of time.
3: Handle your business within 10 minutes. That seems like plenty of time.
6: I can do anything.
3: I can do a lot of things.
6: You can do anything in a bathroom in 10 minutes.
5: Not me.
3: After several warnings, though, the doors will automatically open when your time is up. So, you know, surprise.
5: Well, that would be so embarrassing if I'm just like playing on my phone, just sitting there like I do at home.
3: And the city has not yet decided where the 6 new bathrooms would go. But yeah, they're spendy.
5: That's such a weird story. I'm sorry. Like, of all things that we're talking about spending money on are solar-powered bathrooms that open up after 10 minutes.
3: Only $1.4 million a year.
6: That's not bad. What's the annual cost there if they're solar-powered?
3: That's a great question, Ryan.
5: Yeah, eventually it just pays for itself.
6: Are we leasing the land?
5: Hey, the Kraken. Things are looking pretty good for them. Granted, okay, they've only played 6 games. There's 84 games in the season. But it's nice to talk about them in a positive way. They're currently 4-2. A couple good wins over the weekend on the road, too. They beat Detroit, and then they beat the Capitals yesterday. And shout out to the Capitals star player Alex Ovechkin. He scored his first goal of the season, which is his final season in the NHL, bringing his all-time record currently to 930 goals.
3: Wow. And he's been in for how many seasons?
5: Like 21 or 22 years. He's been around for a while. Kraken up next. They're heading on over to Philadelphia. Hopefully keep the winning ways and make it a 3-game winning streak against the Flyers. And that game's going to be tomorrow.
3: Well, if you were disappointed in the Seahawks over the weekend, the Seattle Sounders, that's a bright spot. They just keep winning. They shut out the New England Revolution 3-0 on Saturday night and have extended their unbeaten streak to 9 games. Hassani Dotson, Dejan Jovelic, and Paul Areola. I don't know if that's how I'm pronouncing it right.
5: Paul Areola?
3: Areola.
6: Yes, Areola.
3: Not Areola.
5: He's known for his nipples.
3: Yeah. They all scored, while goalkeeper Andrew Thomas made 5 saves. So the Sounders now have won 4 straight and will face FC Dallas on the road on Wednesday.
6: They're going to screw around and get into the playoffs, and I'm going to be out in the cold at Lumen Field in December. Watch.
5: And out a lot of money, probably, too.
6: Yes, right? And that.
5: Hey, Monday Night Football, you got the Rams taking on the Bills. As far as weather, hitting a high of 60 degrees. Going to be a nice, clear day today. That's the DMD brought to you by Snoqualmie Casino and Hotel. And that's what's up.
3: The guy that's going to lend me $2,300 for 4th row tickets, Ryan Castle, is up next with your morning 12-pack.
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2: 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And it's going pumpkin chunking. 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

0: WAKISW. 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
1: What the? Huh. I don't remember that being there before. Honey, does this mole look kind of weird to you?
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1: Mitch Levy joins us now to recap the Seahawks game yesterday that did not end the way we wanted it to. 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
3: 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There is a catch, though. Every song title has to start with the same letter the song title before it ended with. Unless it ends in an E, that's an open E. You get to play whatever you want. That's how we do The Hookup. Starting today with this one for Bobby, who is in Linwood. Shot in the dark from the Prince of Darkness himself. Letter K on The Hookup next. 99.9 KISW, the Rock of Seattle.

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14: What if the thing you're listening to right now never got interrupted? 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
2: 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You could do the same. Letter D follows round and round from Rat on the hookup.

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what's like a holiday weekend for Rush fans continues this evening at Climate Pledge Arena. 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
11: For the past 79 years, Washington State promised pensions were protected from taxes. 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Why would they do that if they aren't coming after our retirements? 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

week two of Metallica, the Sphere looked amazing. They mixed things up a little bit, too. Do you have FOMO yet? 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Or a toe.

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0: Rich Levy joins us now to recap the Seahawks game yesterday that did not end the way we wanted it to. 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
1: Why is it not out?
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1: That's exactly right.
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22: 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Subscribe. Watch the show as it happens. Okay, I'll see you. Bye.

Dumb Blonde is where we talk about all the things everybody else is thinking, but is too scared to say out loud. I'm Bunny XO, and every week I'm sitting down for real unfiltered conversations with guests like Dolly Parton, Machine Gun Kelly, Denise Richards, plus you never know what's going to come out during Ask, Tell, Confess. We laugh, we overshare, and

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1: 2006, ridiculous Lifetime movie titles, Honeymoon with Mom. Mm.
2: Ew.
3: That's like the story from Who Sucks Less Yesterday.
4: That also sounds like it could be an X-rated movie.
1: Oh, what is with you two today? Get your head out of the gutters.
3: What?
1: I think it's more of the woman got stood up and took the honeymoon with the mom.
3: Okay, that's not where I was at.
4: Jesus, this is Lifetime, man. Sounds like he's going on his honeymoon with his wife and his mother-in-law, and let's get it.
1: It could be that. Well, not the let's get it.
4: Don't give me grief.
1: No. There's something sexual about honeymoon with mom. Just Google it. I can guarantee you it's just something about the honeymoon turned out with mom. And then, of course, because this has to happen, 2000, yet another woman's husband. Ooh. Now, that one sounds a little sexual.
4: Yet another woman's husband. Dear God.
1: This cul-de-sac's gone to hell.
3: Today, we toast Iris Gordon of Horry County, South Carolina. I want to visit a county called Horry. Now, sadly, Iris's mother, whose name is also Iris. Yes, they are both named Iris. Sadly, the elder Iris died at the age of 87. So it's not like they didn't see it coming, but, you know, a death is a death. So the daughter contacted the Ocean View Funeral Home and Cremation Services to handle all the funeral services. For the low, low cost of $18,820, she gave them her mother's black and gold African attire, a black and gold scarf, a hat, a wig, and undergarments. Anyway, a few days later, that was the viewing, and the body was dressed exactly as requested. However, the body itself was not the mother.
1: Oh.
3: Oops. Yeah. They scheduled the viewing. Everyone looked inside and said, that is not her. Now, the viewing was rescheduled for later.
4: Oh, my God.
3: They put the correct body in the casket. However, the daughter and family have still filed a lawsuit. What sport did Fuzzy Zeller and Kermit Zarley play?
5: Hockey.
6: Golf.
1: Golf. Miles, why don't you tell him why everybody knows Fuzzy Zeller?
6: Oh, because he's a racist.
3: Yeah.
6: But he, you know, he kind of knows it, I think.
1: Yeah.
6: And he's just like, yeah, whatever.
3: Oh, he knows.
1: Yeah, he's just like, a super, like, likable guy. The Tiger Woods got good. He's like, oh, Fuzzy.
3: Yeah, like, damn, bro. Well, he never had much reason to bring anyone up.
1: You know, good point.
3: I mean, that's all. Tiger shows up like, oh, here's

0: Something you didn't know about me. I don't like black people.
1: And it wasn't the Masters. He probably felt safe.
2: No, he liked Calvin Pete.
0: Let's go back to your childhood here. What did little Jack Horner pull out of his Christmas pie? As a hint, it was not a pubic hair. It was in there. He didn't pull it out, though.
3: A ring?
2: His thumb?
0: A plum.
2: A plum. A plum.
0: That's why they wrote a story about him. All right.
2: Somebody invited me over and just, do you want a piece of plum pie?
0: No.
2: No.
0: I don't, man.
1: Plum pie.
2: Yeah, it just sounds
4: well,
2: bad.
4: Well, like plum, I mean, it's basically steak sauce.
0: It can be.
4: There's a lot of plum stuff that's pretty good.
0: Sure.
1: There is, and I like plums. I just don't want to eat your plum pie.
0: Yeah, I don't want plum pie. Like,
4: if somebody asks you to come over and eat their plum pie, would you want to do it?
0: Depends how they say it.
1: Depends who's asking.
4: That's what I'm saying.
2: Hey, yeah. Dad.
0: I'll be there 2 minutes.
4: Want some plum pie?
1: Or somebody's like, hey, dog.
4: Welcome over and eat some plum pie. Hey,
1: like, no.
5: Want somebody's plum pie?
1: Who is? Prank caller.
4: I drive 5 hours for some plum pie.
2: What did the man say when he was shot in the groin? What did the man say when he was shot in the groin?
4: What?
2: Remember me. My wife told me it was my addiction to Thanksgiving leftovers, or her.
1: So she left?
2: My wife told me it was my addiction to Thanksgiving leftovers, or her. So I quit cold turkey.
1: Oh, that's nice.
2: When I was a child, I was made to walk the plank.
0: Oh, yeah?
2: Because we couldn't afford a dog. And it's a 5-minute walk.
0: Damn, man.
1: That's good. I like that, but that's harsh.
2: It's a 5-minute walk from my house to the bar. It's a 35-minute walk from the bar back to my house.
0: Oh, yeah?
2: The difference is staggering.
1: All right, first of all, I'll take orders from 15-year-olds. I'll watch that damn movie when I want to. Second of all right, we got golf play coming up. Also, I'll see you sailgate tomorrow, guys. Look, here's the deal. You're obviously good at golf, tournament style. People get nervous or whatever. Just get to the green and concentrate on the short game, right? Everything 50 yards and in is where you dominate, all right? And just take a deep breath, putt with confidence. 2013, I guess there was a lot of these. Restless virgins.
2: Ooh.
4: This is restless.
2: Kind of an oxymoron.
1: Wow. Yeah?
0: Is it?
2: Yeah.
0: I think I was more restless then. Like, I want this to happen.
1: Yeah, I'm a thrill.
4: Yeah, but they hold the cards, you see. There's a difference.
0: What do you mean?
4: Well, it's up to the woman at that point.
0: Well, sure.
4: So, I mean, if you're restless, you can get it done.
0: Yeah, that's a good
4: point. As a guy, you don't really have a choice.
0: Back to Mia Khalifa.
1: All right, this one was made in 96. It was so ridiculous, they remade it in 2016. Mother, may I sleep with danger?
6: Okay, but just this once.
4: Danger's my middle name, and I go by my middle name.
1: Well, I'm sure, yeah. I don't know. Just like,
0: Mother.
1: Hey, man, we ran that one in 96. 10 years later, they were like,
4: do it again.
1: Do it again.
0: Lollipop gildophobia is the fear of what?
7: Lollipop gildophobia?
0: That is correct.
7: Stop signs?
1: Little people.
0: Dwarves.
1: Oh, dwarves specifically.
0: Dwarves specifically. So there's a chondroplasiophobia, but they also accept lollipop gildophobia.
8: I thought it would go as specific as like the Munchkins. Like, it's just
0: dwarves
8: in general.
0: In general.
8: They gave them lollipop gildophobia.
0: Yes.
8: What is wrong with people?
0: I know. I thought the same thing. Like, damn, guys.
8: Come on.
1: Yeah, it's nice to see a phobia, though, that's easy to figure out.
0: You're not wrong.
1: Right?
0: Well, you got lollipop gildophobia. You know what, Doc? You don't even have to explain it.
1: Yeah, I feel like most phobias, I'm like, what?
0: What is that?
1: At least on this one, they gave us a little hint.
0: Yeah. Oh wow.
4: Man.
0: I'm short on time, so I'm going to give you a little hint. Look, man, if you're going to call lollipop gildophobia, there's nothing wrong with the other jokes.
1: Jokes are open.
4: You're killing me, Smalls.
0: All right, your question. What planet takes 84 years to orbit the sun?
3: I just read this, like, today.
1: What's the answer?
3: A Pluto.
4: Not a planet.
1: Damn, dog.
0: Uranus.
3: Okay.
0: Question 12.
3: Oh, no.
0: I just read this today. I don't remember it, but I read it.
8: Today, within the last 20... I haven't read a book in 15 years.
0: But I read this today. But I do not remember the answer.
8: Just retain any of that.
1: There's just a pink Jeep every day that drives by. It is so pink.
0: That is Pepto-Bismol pink at that.
1: Correct.
0: Does it drive by every day?

0: Yeah, because like when I look at you, right, I can see the traffic over there, so it catches my eye, and it just, it's for the last like 2 months, that pink Pepto-Bismol Barbie mobile goes by.
1: So would you give them a duck?
0: Yeah, duck them.
2: Right. So when I was playing golf down in Florida, I used those Pinkies Plumbing golf balls from a golf tournament.
1: Yeah.
2: Right?
0: Oh, nice.
2: Okay. Guy I was playing with, I didn't know the guy, but he's looking for his ball, and he looked at my ball. He's like, Pinkies Plumbing, is that a strip club in Seattle?
1: Jesus Christ, Pinkies Plumbing.
0: It's like,
1: no.
0: It's actually plumbing, man.
2: Davis, is that a strip club?
0: I love
2: club?
0: That. Is that a strip club in Seattle? Guy? Good call.
1: Jesus, I never thought about that.
2: I didn't either.
1: Yeah.
2: Game is a big dummy, 206-803.
0: I mean, that guy just can't hear the word pinky.
3: Pinkies
2: Plumbing. Like, yeah, yeah, right. I would go.
1: Yeah, I would learn. All right.
2: Dude, yeah, 6 o'clock, Pinkies Plumbing, you good? All right, go. Get a couple beers, hang out.
1: Yeah, yeah.
4: And now, the Men's Room legacy continues. Unfortunately, what you're about to hear is real. The members of this radio program are simply not that bright, or what some people would call educated. They are merely stupid. They're not trying to offend anyone on purpose, and all have played doctors on TV. You have been warned, and are cordially invited to join the party. This

0: grippers, the grasshoppers, the hip ones, all gathered in secrecy and flying high as a kite.
1: This is the Men's Room with Miles and Thrill. 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
2: And away we go. 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Along with Steve the Thrill Hill, the Ted Smith, and Mike Hawk.
3: Montgomery!
2: And you are the Men's Room. On tap today, a very special Ted's Meat and Potatoes.
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2: Joining us for the folks from Little Woody's Hamburgers today.
4: Oh, nice.
2: Up at 4:30. 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
5: Dangity dang.
2: All right, here we go. North Carolina man is arrested, so he pinches and grabs an officer by the wiener dog.
4: Yeah.
2: Meanwhile, an Iowa woman is arrested for fraud while children hopped like frogs. After looking for years, a 14-foot alligator in South Carolina is finally caught. A woman wins big on slot machines, or maybe not. And today's rescued animal is an opossum on a fishing hook, rescued 10 feet hanging in a tree. That is all coming on today's very special episode of The Men's Room.
1: And now, here's the question.
4: Hola, bitches. Good day to you and yours. All right, pretty much everyone has imagined what it'd be like to be a Hollywood A-lister, right? The fame, the money, the speech you'd give when you win your Oscar or your Emmy. Now, let's face it. It's a small group of people that live that way. And for a lot of them, nepotism was the key to getting their foot in the door. But for a lot of others, their big break came when they lied. That's right, they lied to get the part. Anne Hathaway, Idris Elba, Lawrence Fishburne, Jason Momoa, quite a few others, they straight up, well, they lied to get the role earlier in their careers. And guess what? It paid off. But let's face it, it's not just Hollywood actors who have lied about their abilities or experience, of course. I mean, who hasn't embellished a resume or straight up lied during a job interview? Yes, I am a team player. No, I'm not. But if you're going to ask me the question, that's the answer I'm going to give you. Subsequently, you're not that great of a boss, but of course you're going to tell me that you are at the time we're doing the interview. For example, there's a nurse in Florida. All right, she treated almost 4,500 patients over a two-year period. Well, imagine everyone's surprise when they find out she's not a nurse. In fact, they didn't figure it out until she was up for a promotion. Then again, people lie to actual medical professionals all the time, whether it's about your drug use, how much you might drink, or how that shampoo bottle actually ended up in your rectum. Right, you sat down in the shower. Sure, sure. And it's not that everyone is full of crap, but there are moments when we are, right? Job interviews. Let's see. When you're talking to the cops, when they say, do you know why I pulled you over? Of course, you say, I have no idea, officer. Really? I was speeding? Didn't know that. I have a broken taillight. I have not been aware of that for the last 9 months, hoping to get out of it. We lie on first dates. Hell, we lie on dating sites. You might come up with a lie for a reason you missed work, a lie for the reason you missed school, and on it goes. But look, today, we want to hear your most glorious fabrication and why you felt the need to share it. What was the benefit of doing that? Or maybe you found out that someone lied to you. But all that brings us to today's question, brought to you by the fine folks at Advanced Hair Restoration. We want to know, what's a little white lie that you or someone has told?
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4: All right, away we go. 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Our question. What is a little white lie that you or someone else has told? 206-803-ROCK. You are listening to the men's room.

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1: All the Charles, away we go. Welcome to the 21st Amendment season, episode number 4610. What a large and in charge program we have for you today. Guaranteed future repeat. A Monday edition of The Head Chef and Ted's Meat and Potatoes coming up for you. Today at 4:30.
2: Yeah.
1: He's actually working on a Monday.
3: Oh, yeah. Talking burgers.
1: Putting the coat on and the whole deal.
3: Mm-hmm, mm-hmm.
1: What do we got going on, Ted?
3: What was it? 2-3 months ago, we had the benefit they're always doing for Smash to help out local musicians. And one of those options was you could bid to make a burger at Little Woody's.
1: Mm-hmm.
3: So the guy that won sent it back to you. You wanted to win it. So now we've come up with a burger. They will be here. We will try said burger.
1: Okay. All right. So Greg Smith from Little Woody's is going to stop by with a brand new burger, which I believe is out tomorrow.
2: Okay.
1: And from the formatics of it, it runs until Monday.
2: So okay. So 7 days to get it.
1: It's a 1 week run. I know they have a certain deal, West Greg, on Monday. Concerning the burger and charity and something like that.
2: All right.
1: But either way, yeah, stop in and get it, man. And thank you for bidding on all those items at Smash. Did real well in the burger as well. But finally, they basically took this thing into a test kitchen. They said, what would you guys like? And we kind of gave them a roundabout list of things.
2: Here's things we don't like. It seemed like that was more our list.
1: But we also said we wanted to try to get peanut butter on it because Mike's never had peanut. Either of you.
2: Yeah, I have not either, no.
1: So we'll try that coming up at 4:30. Very excited to eat some food coming up from Little Woody's. They make a great burger, by the way.
3: Little Woody's does a great job.
1: Yeah. Fries, the whole deal. So Tedsman Meat and Potatoes, a very special edition coming up at 4:30 on the program. And today on The Question, we're going to talk about lies. Some are bigger than others. Some are little white lies. Some are big lies that people have told you. Maybe they just didn't tell you the truth growing up or whatever the deal was.
2: Sure, sure.
1: But either way, through life, you know, sometimes it's you feel like it's not a good time to tell the truth.
2: Well, typically there's a benefit to it. You know, like I said, when we first got here, my wife moved out here a couple of months after me, right? So we had a car. She had Pennsylvania plates. And a cop pulls us over, and I guess... You have to, if you live in Washington State, you got to transfer your plates over to Washington within a certain amount of time. And
1: correct.
2: I do not remember what that was, but a cop pulls us over. We're like a block away from where we're living at the time. And he's kind of smiling. He's like, okay, well, you live in Washington State, man. These are Pennsylvania plates. You got to register. So I know, man, we're going to get right on that. Now, he knew we were lying. Now, he tried to give us an out. So now it becomes like a game show. So he says, okay, how long have you lived in Seattle? And we understood this is game show mode,

0: tonight because he's going to cut us a break, but we don't know what it is. So I think we said 4 months or something like that. Whatever we said, we overbid. And he even looked disappointed. He's like, I got to give you the ticket, man, because the limit's like 3 months, whatever it was.
1: Okay.
0: It's $650. It was $650. He's trying to prevent us from having to pay that, right? But we got the wrong months. And he knew we were lying. So once we gave how long we said we'd been here, he goes, well, it's actually X amount of time. I was like, okay, well, truth be told, we've been here almost a year. So like, it doesn't matter now.
1: At this point.
0: Cat's out of the bag.
1: $650.
0: Yeah. He's like, look, I tried, man. You guessed wrong.
2: Yeah, we did it tailgating down in Tennessee. There's a restaurant on the river called Calhoun's.
0: All right.
2: We get there early. We set up we park, and then we're grilling next door. And I think it was like a Tennessee State Trooper. You know, I mean, it's typical, right? Giant dude, southern draw, and he's just kind of looking at us, and he's nodding up and down.
0: All right.
2: And he's like, now, y'all paid for both these spots, right? You know me. I'm already shuffling my feet looking at him. And then he goes, because people make mistakes, but if you just tell me you paid for both these spots, right, I can move along. My brother goes, paid for both of them. And he's like, good to see you fellas.
0: Yeah.
2: Nice. And just walked away. Like, he definitely knew we did.
1: Did you guys have two spots?
2: We did. We just honestly...
0: Did you not know?
2: It was just a brain fart. We just parked in one, and then now that I'm saying it, it sounds ridiculous, and set up all our stuff in the spot.
0: And the next one.
2: Oh. Yeah. But there was, like, nobody there, so we just didn't really think about it.
0: Yeah.
1: Okay.
0: You know, but at least he was kind enough to nod at you.
2: Yeah.
0: I've seen this. This particular woman did not lie, and we could not believe that she wouldn't lie, because it's traffic court, so it's not like she's going to jail or anything, but there was 1,000 people there. They call her up, and I think it was a speeding ticket is what it was. And so the judge even says, whatever her name was, ma'am, it says you're going like 87 and a 55. She goes, well, I was. The judge goes, let me finish. The officer that wrote the ticket is not here, so if you tell me that you were not speeding, I'm not going to have you pay this ticket. Mm-hmm. She's like, no, but I was. He clocked, I was going 87. So the judge, he repeats, and everyone in the court, we're all looking at each other like, lady, shut up. So the judge again slows down and says, okay, again. So to be very clear, you understand that the officer that wrote the ticket is not here. I do understand, Your Honor. I said, okay. So if you tell me that you were not speeding and that he made a mistake, I'm going to let you go. No, I was speeding. He's like, Jesus Christ. Okay.
1: I can't help you.
0: There you go.
1: I can't help you.
0: Pay the fine.
1: Well, no, the only time I've ever challenged a ticket, it was downtown Seattle. It was a right on red.
0: Yeah.
1: But I didn't. They said I didn't stop. Okay. So they sent me this ticket in the mail. It's 4 pictures. It's me approaching the light. I can clearly see that the brake light, the first picture of the brake light, is not on. Mm-hmm. As I'm approaching the intersection, the brake light is on.
0: Yeah.
1: And then the next picture is me making a right-hand turn, and then I'm out of the frame, right? So there's like 3 or 4 pictures. So I go in front of the judge. I said, Judge, I have a 50cc scooter. I was like, there's no way on Denny where I'm turning. I'm just blowing into this lane. I'm like, this is a very fast lane. You know, people are coming down from Bourne. It's flying. I said, there's no way I did not stop. It's at night. That's not safe, you know? And he's like, look at the pictures. So I walked up. He's like, come here. So I walked up and showed him the pictures. And he's looking at it, and he tells me to go back. So I go back to where I was standing. And he's looking at the pictures, and he's checking the time and all that. Were you there at this time? 7 or whatever? Yeah, that's me, man. I'm telling you, I stopped.
0: Yeah.
1: And he's like, let's roll the video. And he turns around, and he's got it on a projection screen, okay, behind him.
2: Yeah.
1: So everyone in the courtroom can see it. And I mean, it's just me coming up this light and brah! just a hard right turn. I had my checkbook with me. I just opened it up. I'm like, all right, man, what do I owe you? You know?
0: Now,
1: like,
0: did you know you were lying or?
1: No, I honestly, I did not. I really.
0: So you weren't lying. You were just
1: this
0: wrong.
1: This could have been any intersection anywhere in town. They would have seen me do the exact same thing. It would have been illegal.
0: Yeah.
1: But I just assumed at that light, I stopped because that would be stupid and unsafe.
0: It was both of those.
1: It was.
0: Yeah.
2: It was all of that.
1: It was all the above. He just looked at me like, Jesus Christ, man, you didn't know we have video? We have the still pictures. Like, I didn't know you had video. He's like, yes, we have video. And I was like, all right.
0: I know that. How to
1: but he asked me, would you like to see the video? I'm like, hell yeah, put the video up. And you're just hearing everybody in the behind me just like,
2: yeah, good call, dude.
1: Yeah.
0: Well done.
1: Right. So I took my ticket and I went home. But
2: yeah. They still charge the full price?
1: Oh, yeah. Yeah, yeah.
0: I mean, especially when you confess to why it's bad. This is a dangerous intersection. I would never do that. Like, okay, you just told us that you recognize it's dangerous and did it anyway.
1: Yep. Have you guys ever lied for a job? I've never really lied for a job, but I have lied in school a lot.
0: I always lied. I was like, well, let me rephrase that. I don't always lie at school, but I always lied about while I was missing school. But the difference is, like I said, my junior year, I missed 120 out of 180 days. You might as well lie. You got nothing to lose. I mean, I've lied to get a job, but I've never lied for a reason to not come into work. Like school, right. Yeah. I didn't care. But if I can't come in, like I'll tell you the God's honest truth why. So it's not that you lie. You just kind of embellish your experience. So like my first cooking job, I was a dishwasher at Chi-Chi's. I did not cook, but now I'm going for a cooking job. So I lied and said, oh God, yeah, I cooked at Chi-Chi's. They weren't going to check that. They didn't care. And then I got the job. And on my first day, I'm like, I don't know what I'm doing. But if you fake it well enough, you kind of get into the flow. So nothing worse than that.
1: Right. You just live and you learn. Like you're going to pick up on the.
0: But if I had said no, I wouldn't have gotten the job. And I knew that then. So I'm like, yeah, God, I cooked at Chi-Chi's for 2 years. I didn't cook a damn thing. I didn't even drop the tortillas into the deep fryer at Chi-Chi's.
2: I mean, yeah, I think at that age, at some of those jobs, me and my buddies probably would just put each other down as reference points.
0: Oh yeah. All my references are like my drunk buddy.
2: Correct. But like, I don't know that I've like lied on a resume.
1: Oh, I've lied to the feds for my buddy. My buddy.
0: On behalf of your buddy?
1: Yes.
0: Okay.
1: Yes. They called my house to talk to me about him and vouch for him. And I was his manager. And I had I had managed him. You see, at the radio station that we had worked with. And he applied for a federal job, either with the CIA or the FBI. And I wasn't the only one in our home that was interviewed.
0: Yeah.
1: Like, I'm going to say, like, 3/4 of us were interviewed.
2: Yeah.
1: This guy called, he passed the phone number, He said, I know all of you guys are the same because he gave the same phone number.
0: Right. It's the same phone number, same address. Right.
1: So I was the only one who was a quote-unquote manager.
0: Why do you think he picked you over the other roommates?
1: Because we actually did work together.
0: Okay, all right.
1: So we did work at the same job.
2: Yeah, so it kind of helps.
1: But I was not his manager. We were peers. Yeah. We were the same age. You know, so like when he tells them that like he was the executive director of the West Virginia News Network, that wasn't really true. But at the time, he did work for the News Network. And he was an assistant producer, all right?
2: All right.
1: He wasn't an executive producer.
0: Sure.
1: He was not in charge. He was the guy that they told what to do.
0: Mm-hmm.
1: So he was not that guy.
0: A little fudge.
1: Yeah, but the questions were more about his managerial skills.
0: Okay.
1: What was he like as a manager?
0: Great.
1: Do you feel like he treated his employees fairly? Do you know of any reason why he would not be an appropriate person to work for? Did he ever get
0: in trouble?
1: Yeah. Well, all these things. And he got the interview. So this is just for an interview. Like,
0: yeah.
1: He had interviewed once, and this is like a second or third interview that he was doing. So, like, I did not hurt him along the way.
0: All right.
1: I'm pretty sure whatever he was trying to do, he had a shot at it. I'm not sure that he got the position.
0: But nothing that you had to do with it.
1: Correct.
0: Yeah.
1: But I'm just sitting there like, I just lied to a federal officer.
0: That does feel weird.
1: On his behalf.
2: I mean, I had a buddy trying to remember what he was going for. Right? Like, my buddy Will tried to get in the FBI, and he didn't get in, but it was a pretty bad reason. Right, he had like smoked weed maybe once in his life, but it had been like 2 years. And
1: that was
2: 10
1: another
2: months,
1: question I got to.
2: Not 3 years.
0: Oh,
2: and
0: okay.
2: He had already passed the polygraph. He just went and gave him that info, and then they were like, "Oh, you're DQ'd." But we had another buddy. He was friends with some people I knew, and this one girl is just—it's not a stupid person, just does stupid stuff.
0: All right.
2: And they called her, and she unsolicited, separate from their questions, gave up a lot of stuff that we used to do, and that guy didn't. They stopped the process.
0: Why?
2: They were like, we talked to her. She told us you did this. To this day,
0: why?
2: I don't know.
0: Why? If someone calls you about a job, like whatever you know about them personally, if they don't ask, do not share.
2: Right. Mm-hmm. She wasn't even lying. She just gave it up for no reason.
1: Right. Look, I would never.
0: We used to toilet paper houses, right? Just like
2: I won't blow your mind. They're not friends anymore.
1: Yeah.
0: Yeah.
1: Well, I would never lie on behalf of someone A that I didn't like, A that I didn't think was, or B qualified.
0: Yeah, but I don't think they're qualified.
1: Like anything else, I'm not going to vouch for you if because that's going to be my name on the line.
0: Uh-huh.
1: In this case, like I can vouch for a white lie about his position at a radio station.
0: Because you're not going to know.
1: It doesn't matter.
0: You're not going to be able to piece it together.
1: And unless you listen to the end of the broadcast, you don't know who the producer was. You don't know who the executive director was.
0: And even then, you don't pay attention.
1: Not unless you taped it off of the radio at that point in time. There's no other way you have proof.
0: Right.
1: There's no log. There's no anything.
2: There's people we still work with. I'm not positive what they do. I just work at the other end of the hall.
0: Yeah, there are a few. I mean, very nice people. But if you say, well, what do they do? I have absolutely no idea. But they come into work. They do something.
1: Yeah,
0: I don't even know who they answer to. I don't even know that they work here. I just know that they keep showing up.
2: Yeah.
0: Oh, but you're right. I think I've lied to the Fed once, and I didn't.

0: I didn't necessarily know it was the Fed. It was just, we were in a situation. It was an event we were doing. It was back in Baltimore. And there was a pool hall kind of thing in the back of this club. There's some guys in suits shooting pool. I stepped into the room. This guy turns around. And he kind of lifts up his arm a little bit. And I can see he has a badge clipped to his belt. And he looked at me and said, "Are you Stephen Hill?" And I said, "No." And I turned around and I walked out. And then he kind of chases me down. He's like, "Hey, man." And he's showing me his badge again. And I'm just like, oh. And I realized at that point, it's FBI. So I'm like, oh, F, man. He's like, "We're fans of the show. We listen to you in the field office." I'm like, oh, all right, man. Okay. He goes, "You seriously going to lie to a Fed?" I said, "Well, yeah, I just did, man. I mean, like, I don't know what your deal was. And you guys don't smile much. You know, so when you said, 'Are you Stephen Hill?' it sounded like official business. I saw the badge. So since you asked, it's like, well, no, I'm not. I'm just a guy that looks like him." But turns out, yeah, they listened to us at the FBI field office there. Mm-hmm. So I was like, all right, cool.
1: One of my favorite family lies of all time is my father. He got a fake ID. One of his buddies worked at the DMV.
0: All right.
1: Like the DMV. All right. So they go in one night and they're going to make some IDs just as a joke. The drinking age back then was like 19 years old.
0: Okay.
1: They're in their like younger 20s. You know, they're not kids anymore. They have no reason to get a fake ID. But my dad goes in there just joking. He's like, "Make me Howard Johnson Jr." And the guy's like, "All right." It was just a play on, like, the one guy was like Donald Duck or something.
0: Yeah,
1: like, they're just messing around. Well, then my dad eventually gets the idea that, look, I can basically go. And the Howard Johnson family was in that Ohio, West Virginia, Kentucky area. So that's where they were from. So when he would go, Howard Johnson's used to be a hotel. It used to be a restaurant. Mm-hmm. It used to be an ice cream parlor. So all those things were encompassed. So when they would go on the road, they would always go to Howard Johnson's to see if my dad could pull this off. And like 75% of the time, it worked where they would go in and he would walk into the restaurant and he would say, "Yes, can I speak to the manager?"
0: Sure.
1: The manager would come up and my dad's line was something line of, "I'm Howard Johnson Jr. Did Sally call for me?" And he'd be like, "Sally?" He's like, "Well, she was supposed to call ahead and let you know that I would be here."
0: Yeah.
1: "But my meals are comped and, you know, but she wanted
0: obviously.
1: To give you the heads up. I didn't know if I was going to have four people with me or six people with me, but it's just going to be four this time. Can we still get a table?" And he would sit their asses down. They would eat for free. There was no liquor or booze in Howard Johnson.
0: Sure.
1: They were just scamming
0: just
1: a free
0: enjoying
1: meal.
0: A meal.
1: They're just scamming a free meal. Half the time, he never showed the ID.
2: Yeah.
1: Like anything else.
2: They just believe.
1: Like he'd showed it a couple times when people questioned him. Like, "Look, here's my ID."
0: "Oh, sorry, Mr. Johnson."
1: But most of the time.
2: Johnson Jr.
1: Most of the time, that wasn't even necessary.
0: Damn.
1: He just went in and laid down the line, man, and they were eating, like, you know, meatloaf, sundaes, the whole deal. What is a little white lie that you or someone else has told? 206-803-ROCK.
3: Miles Montgomery.
2: Uh-oh.
3: Steve the Thrill Hill. The Ted Smith and Mike Hawk are collectively known as what?
2: The Bee Gees.
3: No.
2: The Men's Room.
3: Yes.
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1: Pass your ever lie to get a job. Here are some actors and actresses that have fudged the facts to try to land a role.
2: Got any Hollywood music?
1: Hollywood.
2: I mean, those are big time. These are A-listers, man.
1: Hold on.
2: Yeah.
1: Mila Kunis, you like her?
2: I like her a lot.
1: Okay. I believe she's the spokesman for Jim Beam. Could she turn you from Jack Daniels to Jim Beam?
2: If she were physically present, yes. In fact, I would tell her that's all I drink.
1: Okay. Before becoming a household name, Mila Kunis fibbed about her age, playing the role of Jackie Burkhart on That 70s Show. They were looking for older teens. She told the creators of the show she was 18 years old to audition.
2: All right.
1: When in fact, she was 14 years old. And just turned 14.
2: She was 14. Wow.
3: Feels like somebody should check the birth certificate or ask the parent, right?
2: Even just the parent. You know my son. He is 14. If he walked in there and said, Ted, I'm 18. I mean, would you believe him at all?
3: No.
2: Right. Just the parents alone.
1: Mm-hmm.
2: Like, come on.
1: Liam Hemsworth. I landed a key role in the last song after claiming he played competitive volleyball. That was a skill required for his character. So when asked before shooting began whether he could play, he said, I lied and said I'd played a lot before. But apparently he never had.
2: Really?
1: And volleyball is not one of those things you can just step into and act like you know what you're doing.
2: You can have casual fun with it, but when you watch your actual competitive volleyball, you're like, I have no business being out there.
1: Lawrence, Don't Call Me Larry Fishburne, famously lied about his age to land a spot in Apocalypse Now. You probably heard this before. He told director Francis Ford Coppola he was 16 years old to secure his breakout role alongside Marlon Brando and Martin Sheen. Yeah, he was 14 years old.
3: Damn.
2: I guess 14 is the age with which you lie.
1: And I believe that was part of the point where he said, look, they didn't know how old I was, but as far as the parties afterward and all those kind of things, he just kind of jumped into that role as well after the fact. But he was only 14 years old. He was drinking with the fellas, doing other things.
2: What's funny is Mila Kunis credits the other actors on That 70s Show for her not doing drugs. Because she even said, like, look, I just figured that that's the world I'm going to go down. I knew that to be true of a lot of child actors. But no one else on that set did that stuff.
1: Mm-hmm.
2: And they didn't realize she was 14. So she's like, look, they didn't party stuff, so I just didn't. And she credits that to probably saving her life.
3: Hey, I'm looking at these photos from Apocalypse Now. Like, Lawrence Fishburne looks like he's 14.
1: Yeah, he's a kid.
3: Look at that.
2: I mean,
3: now, granted, he's supposed to be younger in the movie.
1: More than likely 18 and been drafted. 17
3: correct.
1: Years old,
3: so
1: probably.
3: I mean,
1: you can do that, yeah.
2: Mm-hmm. Maybe.
1: Anne Hathaway auditioned for Brokeback Mountain. Part of the deal was director Ang Lee asked if she could ride a horse. That was a big deal. It's Brokeback Mountain. Hathaway said yes, despite never, ever being on a horse before. She ended up taking riding lessons to prepare for the film, though she revealed she was thrown from a horse during rehearsals, according to the American Film Institute.
3: Okay. I saw the show Yellowstone.
2: Yeah.
3: Tyler Sheridan basically took all those actors and went to like a boot camp for months.
2: Yeah, he made them learn how to do this
3: stuff.
2: Because
3: he does own a ranch. He is like an actual cowboy.
2: Okay.
3: So he knows how to ride. He was like, well, if we're doing it, you guys all have to actually like know how to handle a horse.
1: Yeah.
2: See, that I have no problem with. Like, cool, man. I learned a skill. But at least he had the presence of mind to go, look, before you lie to me and say you know how to deal with a horse, let me teach you how to deal with a horse.
1: Yeah. Yeah. Let's see. David Simon. He is the creator of The Wire.
2: Mm-hmm. Yeah.
1: He was looking for more Baltimore-style American actors when Idris Elba decided he wanted to chance the role. Now, he hid in his East London apartment, and he basically worked on his accent while auditioning for The Wire, and he got the job.
2: Yeah,
1: they believed that he was American until he was cast as Stringer Bell, and then basically they found out, no, he was in fact British.
2: He said his manager called him and said, there's a show called The Wire that I think you'd be good on. Whatever you do, do not tell them that you're from England. And because they want the specific Baltimoreese. The crazy thing about that show, right? There's a lot of extras on the show, like little kids that play parts. It's kind of hood. I would say 50% of them were English.
3: Finding out that Idris Elba was just not American was shocking to me.
2: It blew my mind.
3: But finding out, what's the guy? I forget the actor's name that played McNulty.
2: Yeah.
3: Then you find out, I think it was like 300. And I was like, huh, it's a good accent out of him. And then I'm like, wait a minute, he's English too?
2: But there was a bunch of little kids on the show, like 14, 15 years old, right? Because they're kind of the drug runners. And they showed this interview with like four of them. And I mean, they got the dreads. They look as hood as it gets. And they're like, well, it took us quite a bit to get the Baltimore accent down. I'm like, what?
3: Yeah.
2: You've got to be kidding me.
1: George Clooney. I lied about appearing in a film called Cat People to impress a casting director and qualify for a Screen Actors Guild card.
2: That's the movie he picked?
1: Now, the casting director immediately caught the lie. Because she was the one that casted everyone in Cat People. But she still helped Clooney get a small role in an unreleased film that actually earned him a SAG card.
2: Okay.
1: According to the list. And I want to say, what was the first television show which is his breakout role? Was
2: Facts it? Of Life.
1: Facts of Life.
2: Facts of Life, yeah.
1: That's the first time we ever saw George Clooney. Couple more from the world of Hollywood. We've got Robert Pattinson, Harry Potter and the Goblet of Fire. He admitted to lying on his resume early on, falsely claiming he had attended Oxford University and the Royal Academy of Dramatic Arts.
3: Oh,
2: very nice.
1: Jason Momoa. He worked at a surf shop in Hawaii, in Honolulu. That should not be a shock to anybody. He lied to casting directors on the spot by claiming he was the international model who'd worked with brands like Gucci to get a start along the way.
2: He actually had a buddy help him do this, all right? So not just that, he said that he'd won, like, they make...
4: 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Every week, we bring you in-depth coverage on cases making headlines, as well as those that go under the radar.

0: I'm Jenna Fisher.
1: And I'm Angela Kinsey. 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
2: Even get into the math class that I needed to get in. I had to take a prep class before that. The first time I took the prep class, I failed. Now this prep class,
3: Yeah, damn, man,
2: it was like $200.
4: That'd be tough, dude.
2: So then I failed it. Yeah. So then I had to take it again the next semester. I failed it again. Like, I am up against the wall. I should have graduated by this point in time.
3: Right.
2: There's one class that's keeping me from graduating. So basically, I told my school counselor, so to speak, the person who was helping me along, hey, Lynn, what do I do to get this done? Like, it's just like it's driving me nuts. He says, well, you could always take what they call, what was the name of those classes?
4: Correspondence.
2: Correspondence course. That's exactly right, Deb. And it was from LSU University. And they had the class that I needed online.
3: You don't say.
2: They were one of four or five classes. And they were the cheapest one.
3: Yeah.
4: Gonzaga.
2: And I'll never forget when that letter came in the mail. It says, you're 60% of LSU correspondence graduates and class takers are currently incarcerated in the Louisiana State Penitentiary System.
3: They tell you that?
2: Yes.
3: Is that a sales pitch?
2: It is on their brochure.
3: Okay.
2: They want you to know that they're helping people get an education.
3: They went to our school and went to jail. It's that they're in jail and then did a correspondence.
2: Then there's me. Okay. So my buddy Brian, he was a math whiz. Like, for whatever reason, math was not one of those things that stumbled him in the least.
3: All right.
2: So I asked Lynn. I was like, Lynn, I'm going to have Brian. He's going to do all the tests because the test actually had to be mailed to LSU.
3: Yeah.
2: All right. So I complete the assignment, whatever that was. Brian would complete the assignment. I would mail it in. I would write everything down with my own handwriting.
3: Of course.
2: Okay. He would work the problem with me. Then I'd copy what he did. So it was my handwriting and turn all this stuff in. Now, the problem was that for the final exam, Lynn had to be present. Lynn Hines. He had to be present for the deal. And so when I go in there, I show up with Brian, and I told him all this.
3: All right.
2: Like, he knew that somebody else, he didn't know Brian. He just knew that I had a friend
3: who was going to do it for
2: me. Was taking these classes for me. So I walk in with Brian. He's like, you got to be kidding me, man. He's standing right there. And I'm like, I know that. He's like, I need to leave the room now. I'm going to go get lunch. Why don't you leave the test on that desk when you're done? So, because it was his job for the final to mail in the final test. All right. So we go in there. Brian knocks this thing out, put it on his desk. And now I don't really know what is happening. It is the end of the semester. We are going into winter break. That was the last person I saw, the last professor I saw. That was the last test. That was the entire thing. And then I get a letter from the university saying, congratulations on your graduation. You met all your requirements. Your graduation will be this date for the journalism school. And the main ceremony will be at the Coliseum, for all graduates to attend, which was like two more months down the road than that or whatever. But I got that thing in the mail, and I'm like, thank you. Thank you.
3: That was cool of that final guy to say, yes, it was. I'm just going to leave.
2: Yes.
4: You're correct.
2: Yes.
3: I mean, that's...
2: yes.
4: I know what's going on here.
2: But that whole thing was just a complete scam.
3: Yeah, I think the worst thing I did like that... Well, there's two.
2: As far as education goes.
3: Yeah, education-wise, So I had a friend named Matt. Matt was a year ahead of me in high school. And each year, I think it's in 10th grade, everyone in Baltimore City was obligated to write some big like history research paper or something like that. And look, just there was zero chance I was going to do that. But Matt had, in fact, done it the year before on Greek mythology is what it was. So he said, look, I'll just give you what I wrote if you just want to do it. I said, okay. And he wasn't the best writer. But he had done all of the research. All right. So I just wrote it better, but I did zero research on this. I just wrote what he wrote with different words, made it better. I submit the thing, and at the time, my understanding was this was just something we had to do specifically for our history class. What I did not know was that my paper, quote unquote, was good enough that it got entered into the citywide competition for a historical research paper. Okay, so I don't know that that's happening. And there's, I get called out of homeroom. I need to go down and see the guidance counselor. And I'm just like, oh, no. And I'm like, what have I done? So I sit down and they say, hey, this is about your history paper, research paper that you wrote. And I'm thinking, how did they figure out that I basically plagiarized this thing? Well, they didn't. So the guidance counselor, who knows I'm a pretty bad student.

0: student is very excited because he goes, hey, we submitted this to the citywide competition. You got second place. And I'm sitting there trying not to laugh out loud, okay? I'm like, what? He goes, yeah, it's a citywide competition, 10th graders from around the city. You got second place out of however many hundreds were submitted. I'm like, well, I'll be. So the point is, you're going to miss this one day of school to go to this ceremony to get your trophy, which I did get. But they called my mother right after this. So I'm sitting in the office, and you can kind of hear my mother on the other end of the phone. And it's like, hey, this is so-and-so from your son's high school. And I hear her, what did he do? I'm like, come on. It's like, no, good news for a change. He got second place in a citywide history research paper. My mother is so excited, so happy. And I hear her even comment, I didn't even know he was working on that.
1: Nice.
0: Never said a thing, because I literally just wrote it, you know, overnight, the night before it was due, plagiarizing this kid. Anyway, my mother goes with me to this event, and this is a citywide thing. Like, the mayor shows up. It's all ceremonial. It's all crap, whatever. But I get to walk up there. I get this trophy for second place. And again, because I was such a bad student, I mean, my parents had this thing, like, on display, and I never, to this day, had the heart to tell them, hey, guys, I didn't write it, man. I just copied it. Then you fast forward, freshman year in college, I did 1 year. This was the year, and we had a class called Arts and Humanities, and our big, significant final grade was on this oral presentation we had to do, and it's like comparing philosophies with blah, blah, blah. I don't even remember what the whole thing was, but there's zero chance I'm going to do that, right? All I'm hearing is a lot of work, which means I'm not doing this. So, but I knew it was an oral presentation. Mm-hmm. And I had a friend named Molly. And I remember we're sitting in class, and the way the desks were pushed together, there's like six of us kind of together. And Molly was a very hard worker, very good student. And she looks at me and she goes, I know you did not do the research. I said, what are you talking about? And she's like, you're just going to get up there and BS people. I said, look, Molly, I am, but I'm hedging my bets, all right? As long as I don't go first and I get a gist of what everyone's talking about, I'm going to go up there and scan my way through this. And she's like, it's so annoying. I'm like, it is, but that's what I'm going to do. We both know I didn't do the work. There's no chance. I went seventh. So I went up there. I did my presentation. My teacher stood up and clapped for me. I got an A. Molly, who did the work, B minus.
1: Is that right?
0: She was pissed. And I'm like, look, man, part of what you got to learn about being in school, work the system.
2: Yeah.
0: Head your best.
2: That's what I did. I used to work the system all the time in school, even with just lying to my parents.
0: So of course.
2: After my first year of school, we were in a big house full of people. Me and my buddy Chad got a two-bedroom apartment, which was great because we needed to get out of that crazy situation. Yeah. But we also had a bunch of the same classes to take. Now, when you registered for a class, the university would send you a sheet, and they'd say, like, look, these are the things that you need to take this class, whether it's like
0: prerequisites and all that.
2: One of the more like field stuff or things that you need to have, like, you know, tangible things. Like, you need this book. You need to have one of these. You need, like, we need you to have, I don't know, if you're taking like a bird, binoculars or whatever it is. They got requirements for all this different stuff. So Chad and I basically took, for the first semester, we took about 75% of the same classes because they were core classes that needed to be taken anyway.
0: Yeah.
2: Didn't matter what the degree was, you needed to take these certain classes. And the price that they picked out was from the university bookstore, which meant all these books were brand new.
0: Mm-hmm.
2: And so it was about like $350 or $400 each between the two of us, so to get these brand new books. However, what our parents did not know was across the street, there was the used bookstore.
0: Already highlighted, notes written in it, right.
2: All those things. Chad and I would go in there, comb the books, find one book that was well notated, highlighted, all those things. We would buy one book, all right?
0: Yeah.
2: One book. We each have one book for each class. And then we'd take the checks from our parents, cash them, you know, lie to them about it, and, you know, do whatever we
0: Weed, beer, sure.
2: Exactly. Basically supply our lifestyle.
0: I can't say there's nothing wrong with that. I'd kill my kid if I found out. But I also get it. I also get it from the kid's point of view. For the 1 year I was in Boy Scouts before being kicked out, you notice the theme here. We had to sell light bulbs door to door. And even at 12 years old, however old I was, I'm like, this is absolutely ridiculous. Just the idea of knocking on someone's door and the only thing I have to offer you are light bulbs. It's not cookies. It's not candy bars, right? Just light bulbs. There's nothing sexy about that. So you get a few nice people here and there that will buy a light bulb. But the light bulbs were $2 a pop. So basically, your whole spiel is you knock on the door. They already don't want you there. I'm a Boy Scout troop, whatever. We're selling light bulbs for $2. Well, I was so pissed that we had to do it that I went door to door, and I told them the light bulbs were $3 a pop.
2: Yeah. All right.
0: So basically,

0: I just made a buck profit, which at the time was pretty significant for me at 12 years old back in the 70s, right? Money goes a little further. So I went around, sold those. I think I sold like maybe 15 light bulbs out of 24 total, but I made 15 bucks. But word of this got back to the Scoutmaster. It's like, hey, I got a call from like two people in your general neck of the woods because other Boy Scouts had gone by their house as well to sell, but they had bought from you. I'm like, well, you know, first come, first serve. He's like, that's not the problem. The problem is you were charging people $3 for light bulbs. The price was $2. And there's that awkward pause. And I'm like, I must have made a mistake. He's like, it's printed, man. They were pissed. He didn't do anything about it. And I was like, look, man, I felt stupid knocking on my neighbor's doors to sell light bulbs that they don't need.
1: I mean, I would never check a Boy Scout.
0: They didn't check me. It's when someone else knocked.
1: But you're right, because like the Girl Scouts sell the cookies, right?
0: I get it.
1: What are they, $5, $6? You know what they are. It's a set price.
0: Yeah.
1: Now, the Boy Scouts, I see them around the neighborhood. They're looking for donations, but they have just kind of like miscellaneous stuff.
0: It's random crap.
1: And they charge. You're right, but I've never been like, let me see the sheet. So really, exactly. $20 for this?
0: You would never think that. Like, you sold those candy bars like for band or football. World's finest, right? And they were $2 a pop. I don't remember.
1: Something, yeah.
0: Something like
1: they
0: that.
1: They were big, though.
0: But no one ever asked.
1: No.
0: No one ever quit. If you said they're $5 a pop, they'd have been like, boy, that's hefty. But they want to be charitable and help you out. No one ever asked.
1: It's those mint melt-a-wish. You could move those easy. It's just a better product.
0: It is.
2: Our question, what is a little white lie that you or someone else has told? 206-803-ROCK.
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0: KISW. The shenanigans continue. 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
1: Talk about the Little White Lies. We're down in New Orleans for an employee's birthday party at one point in time. I believe it was his 50th,
2: yes.
1: If I'm not mistaken.
2: Yes.
1: Went down to what they said, if I'm not recalling, it's at the very end of the French Quarter, and it is one of the oldest bars in North America. It's not the oldest, but it's one of them.
2: Right.
1: It also is a piano bar, where you kind of go up and gather around the piano, and you sit down and throw the guy some bucks, man, and he'll basically play whatever you want.
2: Yeah, he knows it.
1: And he knows it. But another fellow we were with, who works in the record industry, was sitting there, and there was a family of like five.

0: five or six, and there was a girl who was, you know, in her 20s or whatever, and she goes over to Billy, and she said, "Hey, are you the drummer in Spoon?"
1: Of all the bands. Spoon.
0: Yeah. Yeah. And I guess he started talking to her. We are unaware of what's going on at the time.
1: We don't know this at the time,
0: yeah,
1: right?
0: All we know is like Billy's talking to this girl. Well, good for Billy. The family seemed enthused as well, for whatever reason.
1: That she
0: was talking to him. Because if you all know right. anything about Billy, you're probably not that enthused to talk to him.
1: No, not if it's your daughter. That is
0: but
1: correct.
0: He comes up to you and basically says...
1: It's like a drive-by. He says, and I don't know that this is happening. Just walks by, he looks at me and he goes, "You're my manager. I play drums and Spoon." And before I could even ask, like, "What are you talking about?" he walks away. And then this girl comes up to me super excited. And she's like, "Oh, my God." And I don't remember the name of the guy that drums for Spoon, but she says that person's name. She's like, "You're his manager." So now it's clicking in my head. Okay, Billy has told her that he is, in fact, the drummer. And we don't know this conversation's happened, so I got to piece together.
0: By the way,
1: he has said that he plays drums and Spoon. I don't know how that started. He has said that I'm his manager. I don't know why this is. So I just looked at her and I said, "Yes, I am." So now she starts grilling me with all these questions. And I said, "Well, you know, listen, I'm going to be honest with you, man. We try to keep their personal lives, you know, mm-hmm. private, because he's the drummer in Spoon and all."
0: In the meantime, she went up to him and thought that that's who he was.
1: Yeah.
0: In reality, Billy is the president of a major record label. I can't remember if the time was like RCA Records or Warner Brothers Records. It's one you know.
1: Yeah.
0: Okay, so like he is the president of that group, which is more impressive than being the drummer in Spoon.
1: Yes, it is.
0: But either way, this woman, that's why she...
2: It depends on how what you're looking at, though.
1: I mean, I guess if you're a fan of Spoon.
0: Yes, correct.
1: And she, she was losing her mind. So she's grilling me with all these questions, and I'm playing it cool. Because I'm the manager, I can be a little stoic. And a little more curt with my responses. I'm still nice, but I don't want to be in this situation, all right? So I'm thinking it's just the one night. And that night, it's not that it was a long night, but she was always hovering around.
0: It was late.
1: And Billy obviously wants to sleep with her, so he's always staying in proximity. Therefore, I'm always kind of acting like the manager. And at some point, we had to get out of there, so I had to pull the manager card like, "Hey, buddy, we got to go. We got that private show we're playing to." I'm like, "God, there's a private show." I'm like, "Yeah, but look, I can't give out any more tickets, whatever." And then I remember Billy says, "Well, did you invite her to the after party?" Okay, well, there's no after party.
2: Right? There's no show.
1: There's no show.
0: Nothing.
1: There's no after party. So, and she looks very hopeful. And I remember I let her down easy, and she was very understanding. I said, "Look, man, it's very inside. It's just going to be industry people that are there. It'd be weird to bring in." She's like, "Well, okay." So, but he gives her his number. And remember, they met up next day. Okay. So then, and he's like, "Dude, you still have to be on." I'm like, "Billy, I did not agree to do any of this. This has been dropped on me." He's like, just keep me in a D. He's like, "You're doing a great job. Just be the manager." Fine. The next day we go, it was a bar, but her family is now eating together. Her parents are there. Okay. You have never seen two parents more enthusiastic, and this is really weird to me, about the idea of their daughter sleeping with someone. They were like, because they invited us over to the table.
0: And they didn't. They hadn't.
1: And they had not slept together yet.
0: No,
1: but like the parents, right? And the parents at that time, probably my age now, but they're like, "Yeah, our daughter, she's super excited. You know, hey, if they..." But I'm sitting here looking at the father, and he is gushing to me about how great it would be if my client, the drummer of Spoon, would sleep with his daughter. And I'm like, I want this to end, because this is really, really weird. But it went on for about 2.5 days. I don't think he ever actually hooked up with her. But for the entire time we were there, and I can't explain it, but like everywhere
0: because he kept being in contact with her, and we kept meeting up, whether we knew we were meeting up with him or not.
1: That was the problem.
2: So he's making plans.
0: Yes, he's making plans and saying, "We should go here."
2: All right.
1: Because we were going there.
0: We don't know that.
1: But we don't know that he's invited her. So now I'm just trying to drink a beer at the bar. And here, and again, she was very sweet, very nice and all that. But she's all bubbly and comes bumbling up to me and like giving me a hug. Like, "Oh, that's so fantastic." And I'm like, "Listen, man, I just want to enjoy my time in New Orleans." Right? You know what I mean?
0: Yeah.
1: I'm trying to pull this ruse for the drummer and Spoon of all the freaking bands. And I'm like, "All right, man."
0: Yeah,
1: it was just that was a weird, weird weekend.
0: This is a different kind of lie on a much different level. But Michael Douglas is now reflecting on how an exaggerated spinal condition helped him get out of Vietnam. In his new memoir, One Hell of a Ride, available now, the Oscar winner revealed that he managed to avoid getting drafted on two separate occasions after being diagnosed with a spinal disease, spondylitis.
1: All right.
0: That his father, Kirk Douglas, also helped him pull this off, even though they were on opposite ends at the time of the political spectrum. He said, while I was protesting Vietnam, Dad was in the middle of a 5-year run as a goodwill ambassador, touring the world to promote American exceptionalism. I was protesting a country he was celebrating. My father was ultimately a very patriotic guy, and I was at a college that was celebrating rebellion. Now, the 82-year-old explained that while he and his dad were on opposite sides of the street politically, they still respected each other's opinions. And he acknowledged that Kurt recognized I was old enough to make my own decisions at that time, too. Everything changed, however, when Michael's draft lottery number was eventually called.
1: All right.
0: He said, I did not want to fight in a war I was protesting, and I did everything I could to avoid being drafted. I don't think young people today understand what a huge role the draft played in the decisions that people and we made at the time. It seemed like everybody was getting drafted, and everyone else was trying to figure out what they could do to get out of it. That included taking lots of drugs and acting crazy during the draft physical exam, or fleeing to the Canadian border, which I believe...
1: Hart, right?
0: Yeah, the Fisher brothers probably did. When I went in for my physical, they found something called spondylitis, which in my case meant I was missing a portion of my vertebrae, and there was a curvature in my spine. This was good news. The doctor gave me a letter about my condition that I could show draft officers. The bad news was the letter had adjectives like mild and slight, which is where Kirk stepped in and helped his son out. Dad, for all his patriotism, asked the doctor if he could send a new letter, one without the qualifiers. So the next time my lottery number was pulled, I wore a big white brace that belted from the front. He said he was asked by a sergeant about the large brace during his examination. He said, I showed him the paper, and he said, take off that brace. I said, I cannot, sir. He says, what do you mean? He said, I told him I would fall down if I did. Luckily, they gave me a 1Y designation, which meant I was only to be called if the nation was facing a dire emergency. He said, looking back on the experience dodging the draft, he said, I'm not proud of the story at all, but I just want you to know I'm being honest about why I didn't serve.
1: Oh, okay.
0: All right. You know.
1: There you go. Yeah, like you said, the Fisher brothers from Hart, they rolled that. We're going to Canada.
0: Yeah, I think the whole band actually moved up there, like, to get away from that crap.
1: Oh, really?
0: Yeah, during Vietnam time. Okay, now we have another story, and this one is also pretty serious, about a Florida woman who was arrested and accused of posing as a nurse and treating thousands of patients with another nurse's license. This is almost the equivalent of what we did on our big dummy poll last Thursday about what would you do for a day if you could just step
1: fake it,
0: and try to pretend.
2: Did we have a story like a year ago about some kid that was like a teenager that was doing medical procedures and stuff?
1: That sounds familiar.
2: Right? And like he was like decent at it till they caught him.
1: Yeah, that's the thing. They didn't, I want to say, if I remember that story right, they didn't catch him for anything he had done wrong, like during procedures. It was more when they did the paperwork. Like, that kid's not a doctor. Like, yeah, my bad.
0: Autumn Berdisa, 29, of Palm Coast, faces 7 counts of practicing as a healthcare professional without a license, 7 counts of fraudulent use of personal ID information. Sheriff's office said that Bardisa worked at Advanced Health Palm Coast Parkway Hospital for 2 years. A colleague discovered that she was not licensed to work as a nurse after she got a promotion this past year. In her time at the hospital, Bardisa participated in medical services for 4,486 patients.
1: Good God.
0: Never holding a valid nursing license. Advent Health hired Bardisa on July 3rd, 2023 as an advanced nurse tech, who works under the direct supervision of a registered nurse. When she applied, she claimed that she was an education-first registered nurse, which meant she had passed the required schooling to become a registered nurse, but had not yet passed the national exam for her license.
1: Okay. All right.
0: Now, during the hiring process, she told the hospital she had passed the exam, provided a license number that matched her first name, Autumn, but with a different last name. She tried to explain the discrepancy by claiming she had recently gotten married and had a new last name. Hospital asked her to provide the marriage license as proof, but she never did. The name of the license number she provided, however, belonged to another nurse, also with the first name Autumn, who Advent Health employed at a different hospital, according to the sheriff. She then went on to work at the hospital without scrutiny. In January, she was then offered a big promotion. The promotion sparked interest amongst her colleagues, who maybe didn't think she was capable of this promotion or didn't deserve it. A fellow employee checked the stats of her license at the time and found she had an expired certified nursing assistant license, which the employee reported to administrators. Now, Advent Health then opened an investigation into the claim and found that Bardisa never provided her marriage license to confirm her identity. She was terminated January 22nd after she failed to confirm her identity. Advent Health then contacted the Flagler County Sheriff's Office to start a criminal investigation into the matter. That probe took 7 months and included interviews with a nurse whose identity Bardita is allegedly to have stolen.
1: Jesus.
0: The two had attended the same college, but the Autumn whose identity was stolen said that they did not personally know each other, according to the sheriff, and that Autumn said Advent Health told her about the alleged fraud in January. So they arrested this woman on August 5th. She was arrested at her home. Video of arrest shows officers confronting her as she was in her car wearing blue scrubs, getting ready to go to work. The sheriff called this arrest one of the most disturbing cases of medical fraud that we've ever investigated before. Woman potentially put thousands of lives at risk by pretending to be someone she was not and violating the trust of patients, families, Advent Health, the entire medical community. She failed to immediately identify that Autumn had never uploaded the marriage license, oversight on the discrepancies, all that stuff had never happened through the hospital. But Advent Health said it does not want to comment on legal matters or personal matters.
1: In other words, yeah, we dropped the ball because we didn't do our due diligence. That is what that means.
2: Yeah. I like that they, like, she's like, yeah, I'm still going to work.
1: I like that idea. Like, they were going to give her a promotion.
2: Yeah.
1: But do you think it's her coworkers going, man, there's just something about it. There's no way she deserves this promotion or what?
0: Yeah. Well, like the, I think when I was younger, as far as doctors go, I felt like it was okay to fudge the facts about certain things.
1: When you're younger, sure.
0: The older I get, the more truthful I am.
1: It's in your best interest to be dead honest with your
0: and
1: doctor.
0: And sometimes when you face those facts head on, you're like, oh, wow, I told the truth about that. Because you kind of forget sometimes what you've told, you know, compared to what you haven't told.
1: Sure.
0: So like with my wife, when I was married, how many drinks did you have?
1: Two.
0: I had two. Okay. When I was 35 years old, the doctor would say, how many drinks do you have a night? And I'll say, two. Now that I'm my age, I go, three to five.
1: Right.
0: You know, because it's five. But three to five sounds better in my brain. All right. So when I went to get my colonoscopy, which is the reason we were off on Friday, the anesthesiologist, okay, it's very important for him to go through all the things. Have you done all these things that you're supposed to do to prepare as far as, you know, your food, all the stuff?
1: Yeah.
0: Blah, blah, blah, blah, blah. And I was like, yeah. And he goes, all right, well, let's go over some of the drugs. And I was like, okay. And he starts off with cocaine.
1: Mm-hmm.
0: Which was part of my rhinoplasty.
1: Right.
0: I don't know if I told you guys about that or not, but I got rhinoplasty. And my doctor's like, no more late night party favors. I'm like, it's been years.
2: Oh, I didn't know he called
0: it's
2: you out.
0: It's been years. No, she did.
2: Oh, really?
0: Yeah.
1: Oh, I'm they like, can look and tell. Like, bro, like, tell me anything you want.
2: Well, I was going to say, that's the other issue as you get older, too. Like, just with your numbers. It's just, not saying you. I'm saying people in general. It's harder to lie because the numbers, your blood work will show what you've been doing.
0: But I haven't been doing, like, I hadn't done that in, like, years. I mean, you can vouch for me on that.
1: Yeah, absolutely.
0: I swear to God, I have not done cocaine in a number of years. But it's the first drug up there. Have you done any cocaine in the last 24 hours? I was like,
2: 24,
0: no.
1: Yeah.
0: No, even like the last time I was in Vegas.
2: Yeah, no, not the last 24 hours.
0: No, like, yeah, exactly. No, I didn't. Anyway, so so they're like, cocaine use, 24 hours. Like, no. They're like, okay, LSD use. And I was like, no. I'm like, they're like, in the last year, I'm like, actually, no. Mushrooms. I'm like, no. You still smoke crack cocaine. I was like, that was twice. You know, apparently I have told
1: you have fessed up about it.
0: I've told all these things. And they're like, well, do you still take an occasional Adderall? And I'm like, oh, Jesus Christ. Yes. You know, do you smoke weed? Yes. How often? Every day. When? At night. But I didn't do it last night because you're not supposed to smoke for 24 hours. So I just sat up and watched a funny movie that wasn't funny to me.
2: Make it sad.
0: Right, yeah, exactly. But it's like he's reading all this back. I'm just like, man, I have gotten to the point, at least in my life.
1: You have to.
0: Where I'm honest with the doctor.
1: I mean, the older you get, you have to be. The only time I actually felt bad, like, you know, I would talk about drug use and all that. But like you, like, dude, I haven't done anything in years, so I'm not worried about it. But the one is, I guess for the average adult, your doctors are cool with you for like 7 alcoholic beverages a week. Right? A week. So I remember my doctor, she said, how many alcoholic beverages do you have in the course of a week? And she already gets nervous because you got to tilt your head up and think about it. And I'm like, on average, especially at that time, I'm like, probably like 28 to 35. She's like, that's like 4 to 6 drinks a night. And I'm like, yeah, that's about right. And she stopped and said, 4 to 6. I said, dude, it's just beer or maybe like a shot or two. She's like, uh-huh. I'm like, it's that bad? She's like, again, 7 is what we recommend. You just went 4 times over that. I'm like, okay, well, when you say it like that, that does sound bad. She's like, that is bad. I'm like, well, look, I don't know what to tell you. That it's an honest number. That is my truth. And she goes, look, I appreciate it. And the reason I appreciate it is because if you're going to get a prescription for something or whatever process you have to do, we do need to know these things. So she doesn't mention it again for a hot minute. We go through the rest of the crap. And then she doubles back to it like, hey, you might want to slow down. I'm drinking. I was like, yeah, I might. Doc, I'm going to tell you right now, I'm probably not. But I hear you. I will take it under advisement when I go to the bar tonight and slam down a couple of beers.
2: Yeah. Well, it's like the doctors aren't idiots either.
1: No. No.
2: They got to know people are lying to them.
0: But I still lie to the dentist.
1: Oh, flossing every day? Yeah.
0: Well, that was the one. Like, because
1: I know you.
0: I have a dentist appointment on Wednesday. Last time I was in there, but I have to go back because I have to get a filling done, right? So I'm in there for just a general cleaning. And she's flossing my teeth. And I'm just shredding floss.
1: Yeah.
0: I mean, it's just like, she's just grinding like, and it just breaks in half. She's like, Jesus, man. She's like, how often do you floss? I'm like, every morning before I come to the dentist.
2: Oh, all right.
1: Yeah, I mean, there's the truth.
0: Kind of it. Unless I like have that real bad cankerish of breath that I feel in the back. I'm like, I need to floss my teeth. So I'll definitely floss my teeth again on Wednesday morning.
1: Sure.
0: Before I go to the dentist.
2: But
0: half truths, you know, like not all full truths.
1: Well,
0: they obviously know.
1: Do you floss every day? It's like we both know I don't. I try to do it a couple of times a week.
0: I'm getting better at it.
1: But I'm like every day, I'm like, no. And it's just, like you said, if there's not something that I know is stuck in my teeth or if I just don't have time because I'm going to work, like it's just not up there. Even with those little easy floss things.
0: Yeah.
1: But I'm like, you know I don't. And anyone that tells you they do, they're lying.
0: Our question, what is a little white lie that you or someone else has told? 206-803-ROCK.
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5: Mitch Levy joins us now to recap the Seahawks game yesterday that did not end the way we wanted it to. 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
1: A few months ago, we held that Smash auction for Seattle musicians' access to sustainable health care. One of the items that you could bid on was the idea to build your own Little Woody's hamburger.
2: That's all you want.
1: That would be the featured burger of the week. You see, and Little Woody's does that each and every week.
2: Yeah.
1: So, one of our listeners, a guy named Mark, he bid on said burger. He won.
2: He outbid your ass.
1: And then he wrote us an email and says, hey, why don't you guys take over and you build the burger, you know, since you guys want to do it so badly. Okay, deal done. Now we've gotten to the time where the burger will be out tomorrow.
3: Nice.
1: At Little Woody's for 1 week until Monday.
2: 1 week.
1: Now, Greg Smith from Little Woody's, he's going to stop in. He's going to let us taste the first of these burgers.
2: All right.
1: So he's coming up a special edition of Ted's Meat and Potatoes today.
3: Monday edition.
1: Well, because we want to get people out there and enjoy the burger.
2: Yeah, it starts tomorrow,
1: of course. If we did this on Thursday, you know, the week's already halfway done as far as the burger goes. That doesn't serve any purpose.
2: No.
1: And there's also a special deal Monday that Greg will talk about as well. So all that's coming up with the head chef. In the meantime, our question, what's a little white lie that you or someone has told? 206-803-ROCK. Talking about doctors. They say people lie to doctors all the time for all sorts of reasons. So they asked doctors to share some of the most obvious lies patients have told. And the responses were pretty crazy. Here's one. Patients lie to me about drug use daily. My most recent favorite was the guy who swore up and down he'd never, ever used any drugs, including marijuana. Except that he had a tattoo of a marijuana leaf, was wearing a shirt espousing marijuana use, and reeked of pot smoke. I pointed that out to him, and he had the grace to look completely abashed. Said, yes, his drug screen was positive for THC.
4: Oh, my God.
2: Okay. Yeah. How do you have a tattoo of a pot leaf? Like, dude, I don't touch the stuff. Tattoo is a bit of a commitment at that point.
3: Yeah, and like, I know people that smoke all the time don't, but like, you could smell it on people.
2: Yeah, you might not be able to smell it yourself, but other people know that you've just smoked weed.
1: Here's another on doctors' lies, or lying to doctors. Patient asked for an STI testing. His story for possible exposure was that he had to poop at a friend's house and realized the friend had no toilet paper. So he used his bath towel to wipe and later found out the friend had an STI. I asked why would he do that instead of yelling to his friend for more toilet paper. He said his friend wasn't home. Asked why he wouldn't just have cleaned with water or something in the shower. He couldn't answer that. I'm not here to judge patients, but why would you wipe your poop on your friend's bath towel? A few minutes later, he admitted that it hadn't really happened. He had just cheated on his girlfriend. Like, sir, please just say that. You're not going to get STIs from a towel, but you will make me concerned about your judgment as far as how you wipe your ass.
2: You don't have to admit that you cheated on your girlfriend, so I got it because I had sex.
3: Mm-hmm. Why would the...
2: The doctor
3: the
2: does not
3: care. The person screening you does not care.
2: They do not care at all. Just I had sex. That's how I got it.
1: Yeah. Let's see here.
2: I wiped my ass on my buddy's bath towel when he wasn't home because he did. You thought that was better than just saying you had sex. Mm-hmm. Come on.
1: Woman in the ER had a intermittent abdominal pain and distended abdomen. She'd arrived with her girlfriend and insisted she cannot be pregnant as they are a same-sex couple and she'd had no recent male sexual partners. She gave birth to a preterm baby 2 hours later in the emergency room. Our question, what's a little white lie that you or someone else has told? 206-803-ROCK.
2: Hello, Brock. Welcome to the men's room.
5: Hola, bitches.
2: Hola.
1: Not you, Brock. You lied.
5: Hey, Miles, how the colonoscopy go well? Because I'm about ready to get mine done again, too.
1: To be honest with you, man, the colonoscopy was painless. Like anything else, you just get in there and do the pre-screen. And
2: yeah.
1: They tell you you're going to go to sleep, and next thing you know, somebody's waking you up, and you feel rested and refreshed.
2: It's everything leading up to it that sucks.
1: Exactly, Brock. So the day before that was, so I had to drink this crap from 5 until 7, and I took pills at noon. They started to work while we were on the air, unfortunately. So I started to drink the crap, and I used the bathroom 15 times. I actually counted. I had a piece of paper and
2: just
1: pencil.
2: Marked it down.
1: I was marking down every time because I was like, this is ridiculous. By about 7:30, that finally ceased. I chill out a little bit. Can't smoke weed. Can't drink anything.
2: Right.
1: Nothing. Water. I mean, I could drink clear liquids. That was about it. Up.
2: That include vodka.
1: No, I didn't.
3: We get a little chicken broth in you.
1: I did. Yeah.
3: There
1: I drank,
3: you go.
1: I got
3: That's living.
1: Some broth in the refrigerator.
3: Yeah.
1: It tastes like Thanksgiving dinner. But then I had to wake up at 3 to finish the rest of the half jug. So I drank half that jug between 5 and 7, and then the next half between 3 and 5.
2: How many times did you poop?
1: 13.
2: God, so 28 poops.
1: Yes.
2: That is impressive.
1: You know, like, when you have diarrhea or whatever, just how sore your ass is. Just
2: yeah.
1: Like the entire deal of dealing with that.

0: Like, it's like a kid with a diaper rash.
1: Yeah, exactly.
0: That's basically what I have when I have to go in there and get this thing. But once I got in there, man, it was easy. I mean, it's just the prep work.
2: I had it done at 50, and I'm almost 60, so I'm doing it again. But when I had it done at 50, all that stuff before sucked. But it was also funny, when I went to go get it done, the kid that's doing the thing, he looks like he's about 12. And I'm like, oh, my God, you're my doctor? You look like you're 12.
0: Well, I'll tell you this. They removed 7 polyps. Yeah. So I know it was worth it. And 3 years ago, they removed 3. So, obviously, I need to go more often than not.
1: But what they didn't tell Miles, there's 24 in there. They just stopped at 7.
0: But I'll let you know, man. They're going to do a biopsy on it and say it was precancerous. And whenever I get those results, I'll be like, look, here's why you need to go and do this one way or another.
1: Yeah.
3: Hey, what's up, flies? This is David Spade.
4: Dana Carvey.
3: Look, I know we never...

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3: Let's love!
4: For me, and I'm just kind of wasting my time and money, and it's my last semester, and I just decide, you know what? I'm just not going to go to class anymore, and I'm just going to drop out, but I'm not going to tell anybody. The only people that knew were my roommates and my friends. I had a girlfriend in Seattle. I ended up actually marrying her later, but I didn't tell her until, you know, after I got out of school. Didn't tell my parents. Yeah, it was my little white lie.
5: What were you majoring in?
4: At the time, business and accounting. So, but I had a job to go work for my parents all the time. So I always had something lined up, and I did that for like 5 years, and I realized I hated that too. So that's why I went and got a CDL when I was like 28, like you were talking about. I tried to tell my son, go get like a CDL or something where you can, you know, you're not going to school. You can do a trade. So, yeah.
5: Okay, yeah. I'm done. Right. Trade's the way to go, man. It absolutely is. So business and accounting, I wouldn't even think about majoring in that.
6: No.
5: That
6: just, you got to remember, everybody that teaches you business has never had a successful business. Right. Or the more likely they wouldn't be teaching.
5: Yeah, exactly.
6: And there's nothing wrong with teaching. Teaching's an incredible profession. So my daughter does. Like I wasn't the best in school, but I you got to respect teachers.
5: Sure.
6: Yeah. But the one thing about a business teacher is the fact that it was like my kicking coach in high school or in college. Like he never kicked. Now he could tell me how to, or so he thought. But he could not do it.
5: He couldn't kick?
6: No.
5: He had never kicked?
6: No.
5: I mean, typically they have some experience with it.
6: He studied film, and he would study our film. And there's all these principles that you use. Like, I could say, look, you could never say that you play golf or could play golf. You could watch Ben Hogan and try to break down his golf swing.
5: Would you be
6: good at it?
5: No.
6: No. Could you do it? Probably not. Could you tell someone the principles of how to do it?
5: Yes. Yes, I could.
6: So that's kind of the same thing in a lot of worlds. Yes, you'll have a guest speaker come in. This guy is a successful businessman.
5: Mark Cuban was at your kid's school,
6: yeah,
5: right?
6: Yeah, but this is not like the day-to-day person that's teaching you business.
5: Right.
6: Or how to be successful in the world of business.
5: Yeah.
7: I go back and forth in that. Like, I feel like generally most coaches have some, if you just played it as a kid, like there's some level.
5: Yes.
7: But I don't know, because Friday night it was a big thing, right? Because Washington's having a down year. A lot of people don't like Jed Fish. Mm-hmm. And my buddy was like, I don't think he ever played. And I was like, he must have played high school football or some level. And like, there's just a random dude. He goes, he effing hasn't. He played tennis.
6: Yeah, well,
5: really?
7: And I was like, oh, wow.
5: He never played.
7: He was a tennis
6: player. Guy that was the offensive coordinator for the Pittsburgh Steelers for all those years, like the, I don't know, the greasy-haired looking dude. He never played football before. If you look at McDaniel, you know, he's never played football before.
5: Oh, he's open about it.
6: No, there's no way.
5: He is straight. Even the players are like, bro, there's no way you play.
6: Nah, man.
5: He's built like I am, but shorter. So it's like, you never, ever played.
6: But if you understand the strategy behind it, and you have a strategy, it's kind of like the guy who does all the math for the Oakland A's, or he used to.
5: Right. Moneyball
6: dude. He's just got a different way.
7: Right. So you can figure it out, but I don't know why. The kicking just seems odd, because that's such a specific
5: thing. It's specialized.
7: Thing.
5: Right. Right.
7: Like, I know a couple guys, like, I have a buddy, right? Going back to this. He is an educator, right? I think he might be a vice principal now and stuff, and like, he coaches kicking, but he literally played soccer and was a kicker in high school.
5: Yes.
7: I mean, hell, I played football. I can't throw one for crap, and B, I can't kick them.
6: No. Well, exactly. And he couldn't punt either.
5: But you can talk about blocking.
7: Sure.
5: How do we engage the
7: guy? But it's
5: just
7: funny, you're right. It is odd, like different sports, right? Like baseball, you got to know how to field and hit.
5: Yeah.
7: But like with football, it's just like, I don't know, like if you play defense or something, like I really rarely touched him.
5: Right.
7: So most of my time.
6: But you could teach someone a swim technique. You could teach someone the position you played.
7: Yeah.
6: Well, that's still more than, you know.
5: That's something.
6: Exactly.
5: It's not tennis.
7: Were you good? Well, yeah, but you were a good punter. Maybe this guy was onto something.
6: I who knows? What is a little white lie that you or someone has told? 206-803-ROCK.
5: Hello, Osh. Welcome to the men's room.
8: Hola, boys.
5: Hola.
8: So my senior year in high school was a Friday night football game night, and one of the activities directors asked us to go out and change the reader board on the side of the high school, and it was the old school reader board.

0: He had to actually go up and change out the individual letters.
1: Yep.
0: So he sends me and another gal out there, and we get out there. And so I convinced her I was afraid of heights, and so she had to climb up the ladder to change the reader board to her cheer uniform and her cheer skirt.
1: So that's why you told her you're scared of heights.
0: Yeah, exactly. So she was convinced of that for years, that I was afraid of heights. And then you fast forward about 13 years, we ended up getting married, and we're going on 20 years this August.
1: So I'm assuming you've told her the truth about that situation now.
0: Yeah, because we were about 5 years out of high school. We were at a party, and someone was asking me for help doing something up on the roof. And she's like, oh, she can't go up and help you. He's afraid of heights, you know. So it was a big backstory, and I forgot all about it. And then I'm like, why do you think I'm afraid of heights? She's like, well, you told me you were afraid of heights, and that's why I had to go up and change the reader board. And then that's when we remembered it all and turned it into a little bit running joke, and she loves to tell that story from time to time.
1: I'm glad you ended up marrying her, man.
2: Yeah.
1: That's kind of fun.
2: Great strategy.
0: Everything worked out. So a dirty little perv end up marrying the woman of his dreams.
1: And there's the happy ending for the dirty little perv.
3: Mom, how did you and Dad get together?
1: Oh, that dirty little perv. Sounds like a Dr. Seuss book. Dirty little perv.
2: I don't think you do it nowadays, right? But like when I was younger, you definitely tell some white lies, like just trying to have a woman be more interested.
1: Yeah,
2: but then there's that awkward thing where you're just at like some concert you don't want to be at. She just kind of looked. It's definitely happened to me. I was just like, I lied. I have no idea. And frankly, I think this band sucks.
1: Yeah. Oh, yeah.
4: Well, did you like them? Is that why you wanted to go?
2: Correct. I had said I liked
1: them. You liked the woman.
2: She was like, I'll get his tickets. I was like, oh, yeah, this would be great. And I had no idea what they were and got there. It was just, you know me. Just like, this sucks.
4: Who was the band? Do you remember the band?
2: I do.
4: Okay. Is it a band we play?
2: we don't.
4: All right.
1: Okay.
2: They are a very popular band.
1: Very popular.
4: Okay.
1: What kind of genre are we talking?
2: I don't even know. Like middle-aged white people music?
4: Okay.
1: Would that be like Eagles style? I know something.
2: But I
1: Eagles,
2: like the Eagles.
1: No, I know. I'm trying to think of what middle-aged white people music
2: this
1: is.
2: This was years ago. But right. Yeah.
4: You would love my line to the nurse who was checking me in on my colonoscopy.
2: Oh, so yeah?
4: What color was your stool? It's like Chris Martin. All yellow.
2: That's a good line, actually.
4: I don't think she cares.
5: Damn it, Miles.
4: Well, she has. She's like, it's Chris Martin. Like, Chris Martin, like, is all yellow. Every one of them. Yeah. All 25 of them.
1: 25
2: is all yellow. Was it supposed to be yellow?
4: That's why I was asking. It was, apparently.
2: That's weird.
4: That's what I said.
1: That's a good... Doctor should let you know that. Like, hey, you're going to poop multiple times. Also... It's going to be a color you're not used to.
4: Yeah, I did it 3 years ago. I don't remember that.
1: Right. You don't remember yellow? I feel like
4: I don't remember every one of them being yellow. Like, eventually, it just kind of cleared out.
1: Right.
4: So it's like, why is it still yellow?
1: Did you, like, eat Winnie the Pooh or something?
4: I don't know.
1: Hello, Jordan. Welcome to the men's room.
6: Liquor and whores!
1: Liquor and whores!
6: All right, so I was probably about 19, 20. I was living down in Oregon, working at this lumber mill. Middle of the woods, no cell service, no OSHA, nothing. Anyways, I'm also type 1 diabetic, and one day, like, my blood sugar was just going crazy. I was feeling like crap, and I was trying to think of all the ways I can get out of work that seemed believable, and I couldn't think of any. So finally, it dawned on me. I was like, oh, crap, I'm gonna tell him this. So I go up to my foreman, and I'm like, hey, I'm wondering, like, first off, like, so I was going to tell him that my grandpa was dying and needed to go see him one last time. But I was like, there's no way I can make that believable. And I didn't think I'd be able to make myself cry. And then, like, I go up to him. And, like, I immediately, like, I'm able to start crying. And I'm like, hey, man, like, I just got a call. My grandpa's in the hospital. They're going to take him off the respirator. Is it okay if I leave early so I can go see him one last time? And I have these fake-ass crocodile tears. And my boss looked at me like, this guy, he never seems to smile, never seems happy, nothing. But this time, like, his face got all soft. And he's like, yeah, man, of course. So I'm like, thank you. And as I'm walking away, I'm trying not to look back. And so I get my car. I'm like, heck yeah, like, I'm going home early. And on my way home, my alternator on my car goes out. And so I'm like, oh, crap. And so then what made me think I was going to get off early, I ended up having to walk like 10 miles home and ended up getting home the same time I would if I would have just stayed like an extra hour and a half.
4: Yeah, but your alternator still would have gone out then.
1: That's true.
4: You know,
1: true.
4: He's been walking in the dark. Didn't you like at one point in time getting like didn't you have like a couple grandmas die off or something like
1: that? It was grandfather's, it was 10th grade.

0: aid, and the teacher was a Miss Jessup. And I did not realize how many times I'd obviously used this excuse before. But the thing is, my family's never lived close to the extended family. You know, so it's almost an easier sell where it's like, look, it's not just I go home, we drive 10 miles and we're there. Like, they live in Houston or they live in Norfolk, Virginia. So anyway, I had already missed the school. But when I came in that following day or 2 days later, whatever it was, I explained to Miss Jessup. I was like, listen, man, I would have come in, but my grandfather died. And she looked at me and she goes, oh, baby, that's sad. Question, how many grandfathers do you have? I'm like, because she's like, this is the third one. I'm like, oh, okay, well, I'm lying. I'm sorry. So I got written up. I didn't get in a lot of trouble. But she was like, so you have three grandfathers.
1: How many do you have?
0: And they all died this year. I'm like, that is what I've told you, yes. She's like, okay. I'm going to go ahead and write you up, baby. But but at that time, both grandfathers had passed. So I didn't feel
2: bad.
0: Right. I never wanted to say that if someone were still alive. You know what I mean?
1: That's my always a weird thing.
0: Both of them had passed. So I'm like, all right, I'm going to use this. And I don't know if I use it on all the teachers, but it's just up to only one thing. So you have three grandfathers, and they all died this year. Those are the words coming out of my mouth.
2: One more. One of my favorites of my internship here as a doctor was when I admitted a guy for chest pain. His workup was entirely negative except for cocaine on a urine drug screen. I told him, good news is you didn't have a heart attack. Most likely, you're having chest pain from doing that cocaine. Patient said, I don't do cocaine. I was at a party where other people were doing cocaine, but I wasn't. But I did walk past a table where they had lines of cocaine laid out, and there was an oscillating fan going. And as I walked past,
0: come on,
2: it blew it up my nose.
1: Okay. Oh, come on. That's not even possible.
2: Right, just no one has a fan near a table of cocaine.
0: No one's going to dump cocaine in front of a fan.
1: And there's this table full of cocaine and said full fan is at your nose height.
0: That is correct. Hey,
1: weird table. Weird party.
2: Head chef coming up with a special Ted's Meat and Potatoes. We've got Greg Smith from Little Woody's coming in. We're going to talk and taste hamburgers.
0: Yes.
2: On the way at 4:30. And we've got your emails coming up next to the men's room at KISW.com.
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1: 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Thomas Jefferson tried them. 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
1: Craig Smith joining us in minutes from Little Woody's. 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
3: You've got mail.
1: A couple on our question, what's a little white lie that you or someone else has told? Guys, I had expired tabs, got pulled over by a female Bellevue officer. Lied to them that I'd paid the tabs. They were in the mail. She let me off with a warning. I told the doctor I worked for the next day, and he said, you must have looked really, really great that day.
2: Oh, damn.
1: Okay.
2: Wow.
1: I don't know. Sometimes, like, I have been pulled over by a female officer before, and at one point in time, I did get pulled over by a very attractive female officer.
2: Yeah.
1: It was just so hard to not have just terrible thoughts in my head.
2: Of course.
1: I'm just like, this is awesome. Yes, write me a ticket. This is cool.
2: For $60.
1: Like some just like old D-bag, you know what I mean? Right. It's like this hot woman. I'm like, yeah.
2: All right, I don't
1: mind.
2: Give
1: me a ticket. You got me. Busted.
4: Guilty.
1: Exactly. As an 8-year-old kid, I needed something for my mom for Christmas, so I sent in a penny to the Columbia Record and Tapes. I got her a dozen cassettes. Neil Diamond, ABBA, all her favorites for one penny. Then when the bill came, I wrote deceased on the front of the bill. Mailed it back in. Then when I got to drinking age, I used to sit outside the front door of bars without bouncers and check IDs and charge cover while I smoked outside.
2: Ah,
1: good times.
2: All right.
4: You will get in trouble if you start taking IDs at a bar and you're not the bouncer.
2: That is very true.
4: Just personal experience.
2: Mm-hmm. Mm-hmm.
1: Oh, really?
2: Yeah.
1: I mean, did that happen to you?
4: Yeah, I mean, I had worked at bars, so I didn't mind doing it.
2: Right.
4: And like, I don't know. There was just sub bars we used to go to in Towson that had like two doors, right? What was that one? The Rec Room.
2: Yeah, yeah, yeah.
4: So like one night, it's just busy. We're already kind of buzzed up. So I just stood out there and took a couple of IDs.
2: Mm-hmm. The thing is, people will hand them to you.
4: Yes.
2: I've had people hand me at our watering hole probably about 2 years ago. It was crowded on a Saturday, so I'm just standing by the front door. I'm not the bouncer. I have a beer in my hand. These girls come in, obviously they're having a great time, and they stop, and they were very diligent, and they all pulled out their IDs and handed them to me. So I just looked at them, said, okay, looked at the bartender, kind of shrugged, and said, they're good.
1: Yeah, exactly.
2: I'm not doing this on purpose. They handed them to me.
4: The only one that got me in real, real trouble was Texas State Fair. I've told this story, but you have to, once you're in the State Fair, you have to go to these ticket booths and get tickets for everything.
2: Yeah.
4: So any food, drink you want, you need tickets for it. So it takes forever to get these tickets. It's a pain in the ass. But we're standing in front of one of these beer gardens, and these guys come in, and I just go, oh, hey, man, four tickets to get in here. And he's like, God damn, everywhere we go. And I go, I'm just kidding. He's like, F you, man. It's too hot out here. This is not funny. I was like, all right, dude.
2: Okay.
4: I didn't take the tickets.
1: Time for a few birthdays brought to you by Men's Room Roasted Red Salsa from San Juan Salsa Company.
4: If responsibly. I could use some. The salsa's like us. It could use some rest.
2: Oh, yeah.
1: Gentlemen, I want to wish my 3-year-old Henry a very happy birthday. That's a dog.
4: That sounds like a dog's name. Oh, Silver tell lab. Me, is it really a dog?
1: Yeah.
4: It's
1: from VD.
4: Oh.
1: You know better than that.
5: Come on, man.
1: We don't do dog birthdays. How many birthdays does a dog have a year?
2: It should be one.
1: Well, no. Don't they have like 7 years in 1 year?
2: Kind of. I mean, it's a really weird thing. And how do you know the day? Like, my kids always, I don't even know how many years old my pets are. So every time the kids ask, like, how old's Rainbow? I'm like, I don't know. How old's Molly? I'm like, I don't know. Look, they're still here, so I don't care. We take them to the vet, they're still in good health, so it doesn't matter to me. When they get old, then I'll tell you.
1: All of which also want to wish our little cousin, Eliza, a.k.a. Booger Butt, a.k.a. Farty Pants, her 7th birthday. I think she just got a kick out of hearing her name on the radio, also hearing the birthday song. Can you please give me an Alan Thicke and a fart montage after Eliza? Thanks so much, guys. That from Coraline and the Dad.
6: That's fun.
2: So wet.
1: Gentlemen, can I get a birthday shout out to my homie Black Rob for his 43rd trip around the sun?
4: Yeah.
1: Can I get a you, your girl, and your Johnson, a bong rip, a cut that bitch off, and the black bear telling him what's in store for a birthday celebration for him tonight. Love you guys. That from your homie Trick.
7: You, your girl, and your Johnson.
4: Black Rob.
2: White dude, obviously.
4: Maybe.
3: Cut that bitch off. Next caller.
1: Who's the black bear?
5: I guess I'd be the big old silly black bear. You know what to expect. You ever do a 69 with a bear? Because tonight you're about to.
1: And finally, for the birthdays.
5: And there are no safe words.
1: Hello, naked ladies. Today is my 43rd birthday. Can I please get a shout out to all my former Hilltop colleagues? We were all let go without a notice a week ago when the owner sold the business. Anyway. Oh, can I please get the captain's advice on some odd jobs that might bring in some dough? Some dad jokes for Miles that will make Mike want to throw a chair as well. Love you guys and rock on. That from Chris in Oak Harbor.
6: Ooh, well, ahoy there and happy birthday. You know, it's funny, you came to the old Capitan looking for some odd jobs. Turns out I might have a few opportunities for you, Mr. Peanut, much like Diddy before him. Used to have an umbrella holder. He also doesn't mind doing the freak golf, but he doesn't use baby oils. Be prepared. The Monopoly Man has a monocle cleaner, cleanest monocle you've ever seen. And of course, Gritty, he needs a hairstylist, but it's very, very important that you have no experience in hairstyling. And also, the El Capitan has an opening on the SS Gubby. Want you to scrub my poop deck? And not the one, don't shake your head, Ted. You know exactly what I'm talking about. It's hands-free crunch berries.
1: All right, a couple dad jokes. What is the era known before Madonna was born? The pre-Madonna era.
6: I don't know.
1: The pre-Madonna era. I tripped on a Kleenex and hurt my leg, Ted.
4: All right.
1: Minor tissue damage.
4: That adds up.
1: More dad jokes. A magician asked me to pick a card, any card. So I took his American Express. Which pasta is most likely to fix an award show? Which pasta is more likely to fix an award show?
4: Which pasta?
1: Pasta. Rigging an award show.
7: Oh!
4: Rigatoni?
1: Rigatoni!
2: Oh, yeah.
1: 5 years ago, I asked out the love of my life.
2: Oh, yeah?
1: And today, I asked her to marry me.
2: Oh, very nice.
1: She said no both times. And finally, my favorite for the day. And always remember this. If you are being chased by a bee, don't run away and don't swat it. Just stare at it.
2: Why?
1: Because seeing is believing.
2: Wow.
1: Get it? Believing?
2: Yeah. Mike looks impressed.
4: Seeing is believing.
1: All right, guys, here you go.
8: Happy birthday. Happy birthday. Happy birthday to you. BJ.
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1: Thank you, Robin, and thanks for the hookup on Saturday. Appreciate you. Let's see.
7: All right.
1: Subject is, I went to the aquarium.
7: Nice.
1: Yeah, it was very nice, man. I got in trouble for picking up a scallop. Anyway.
4: You picked up a live scallop?
1: Okay, no! So Ted, all right, they have this area where like all these kids are, right? And they can put their hands in and they can touch the starfish. An actual starfish.
4: I know.
1: They have all these other things. Uh-huh. All right, well, I didn't read the sign that says you can just touch it with your finger. So I reached in and grabbed a scallop and picked it up out of the water. And the woman's like,
4: It's
1: I hadn't been there for 30 seconds.
4: Miles, it's a touch tank, not a pick-it-up tank.
1: It's a freaking scallop.
4: It's
1: who cares?
4: It's not a petting
1: You can pick up a scallop.
4: They do. That's what they tell you.
1: It's like I took a starfish and put it on my face and walked around. It's like it's a freaking scallop. Who cares? I didn't mess with a scallop.
7: If you did.
1: It's a scallop. Christ.
4: Touch tank.
1: First, I asked her if I could eat it.
4: Can I eat it?
1: They're delicious.
4: Can I eat it?
1: Subject is West Virginia.
4: Hey, there's a scallop.
1: You
4: mind if I take a nibble?
1: If a scallop is made of cheese,
4: can I eat it? I've been in that aquarium a couple times. I don't know that I've ever seen anybody pick anything up out of the touch.
1: Might have been a first. Could have been a first.
4: Jesus. All those kids.
1: And she's like, did you want to read the sign? Guy. I'm like, I just saw it right now. Because then I looked and there's a sign. Because the kids are looking at me too.
4: Oh, Mom, he did it.
1: Exactly. Then I went swimming with the otters. No. Olive Cholos. We're on a road trip on the East Coast, landed in Charleston, West Virginia today. Found a great bar with pool tables called Bow Daddy's. Bucket of six Yingling beer for $15. Everyone was so nice, locals introduced themselves, bought us a shot while we were there. Purposefully passed through Morgantown to see Miles' old stomping grounds. Didn't see anyone toothless or on a porch playing banjo. It is a different kind of beauty compared to the Pacific Northwest and worth a visit. Take care, guys. Listening live there on the Odyssey app. That from Julian Lance in Oregon. They also took a ride on the PRT in Morgantown.
2: That was your way of getting around, right?
1: That's a public transportation system in Morgantown that you get an individual car on the tram if you want.
2: All right.
1: And you can pick the destination. So you don't have to wait for the actual train to get there that you want. You kind of pick where you want to go. You press the button like an elevator.
2: And it
1: you
2: just
1: get
2: sends
1: in,
2: one?
1: And it takes you wherever you want to go first.
4: That sounds awesome.
1: That was awesome.
2: Yeah. Damn.
1: People used to make fun of me. Like, dude, we have the best public transportation system in the country. Come on. And one more. Choking while alone. Ola Bicholas and Wichola. I just heard about this product, and I thought of Miles and Ted. I've been listening for years, and I've heard you bring up the fear of choking with no one else around to help. I just read something about LifeVac on Reddit and figured I would share.
2: Oh, yeah.
1: It's like a plunger sort of thing with a resuscitation mask on it. Rock on, bitches. That from Brett.
4: I get commercials for that stuff in my Instagram page.
2: Oh, really?
1: You do?
4: Yeah. Where it's like, put this on, use the suction thing, and it'll get out the
1: Did you ever think of buying it?
4: I have.
1: I'm dead serious. Once I got that email, I was like, man, I should look into getting one of those.
2: Yeah, you can put peanut butter back in your house, man.
1: Man, all those would be the
4: days. Well, it's just some, yeah, or like that little like swallow where you're like, oh, do I keep swallowing this or do I cough it up? It's just me here.
2: Yeah.
1: Yep. Okay.
2: It's always a weird moment.
1: Coming up at 5:08, we'll drink and toast with the shot of the day, but first,
7: time to open wide and sample Ted's meat and potatoes. Now, here's your host, head chef of the men's room, the Ted Nugent.
1: Head chef, why are you here on a Monday?
10: Thank you, folks. Thank you.
1: Yeah.
10: Good to see everybody in here. Mm-hmm. Well, for a change, I actually have meat and potatoes for us.
2: Ooh.
10: Yeah.
1: You're kidding.
10: Yeah. And then also, I don't generally do this, but today is one of the few days I got to kind of hand over the reins a little bit.
2: We got putting your ego in check, are you?
10: Well, hey, we have another chef in the kitchen, and frankly, Miles was the inspiration for today.
1: Well, actually, it was Greg Smith from Little Woody's. Thanks for coming in, man.
10: Thanks for having me, buddy.
1: Thanks for bringing hamburgers.
2: Even more, yeah.
1: Delicious.
10: You can work in my kitchen as long as you're a Smith.
1: Yeah.
2: That's how it works.
10: Yeah.
1: You guys are like distant cousins?
10: Something like that.
1: Okay. All right. Greg, a few months back, you donated a prize for our Smash auction, which was that whoever was the highest bidder got the opportunity to create your weekly special burger at Little Woody's.
11: Yep.
1: And I cannot remember the top bid. I know it was a pretty good chunk of change, but it was a listener named Mark, and he won the bidding, and then he sent us an email, and he said, look, I want to hand this over to you guys.
2: Which is very cool of him to do.
1: You guys take the reins, and you can put out a, whatever it is, men's room, smash, burger, what are we calling this thing?
11: This is called the Peanut Butter Jam.
1: The Peanut Butter Jam.
2: Jam.
1: Okay. And so, now let me get this straight. We first got in contact with you guys. You said that you needed to take some of the ingredients that we threw at you and kind of take it into a test kitchen?
11: Yep. Yep.
1: Okay.
11: We test everything. I mean, we have Martine, our head chef, who works weekly specials all the time.
1: Okay.
11: So a lot of times people are like, ooh, we got this idea. And then either that's going to be a $42 burger or it's just disgusting and inedible.
1: All right.
11: So then we take, you know, we kind of go back and forth, work with everyone and just kind of, you know, put it in the lab and see what tastes good.
1: What was the burger? You said, like, there's no way in hell this is going to work. And then all of a sudden, like, you're like, wow, you know what? I get it.
11: Yeah, well, you know, when you think of something and you're like, oh, peanut butter, bacon, you know, cheese. And then, but then when you put, you think about brie, mm-hmm. a brie with peanut butter on hot cow, it just didn't work.
1: Right. So, okay. Are you guys still doing the fries with the Molly Moon's ice cream?
11: Yeah, we always have a side of shake for you whenever you want it. We don't carry Molly Moon's anymore. Right. We carry Tillamook.
1: Well, that's pretty good too.
2: All right.
1: Yeah. That's my jam. So, okay. So the way this is going to work out, this burger is out for a week. You guys are going to launch it at Little Woody's in all your locations starting tomorrow.
11: Correct.
1: So this runs Tuesday until Monday, right?
11: This is correct.
1: Okay. And it is the special of the week, so to speak, all right? And it helps our friends at Smash. Obviously, we got money from the auction. Now, what were you saying about the Monday burger deal?
11: So on the Monday, when we do, once a month, we do a Burger for Burger program. So every burger special that is bought next Monday, we then donate a burger to an underserved community.
2: Oh, nice. Okay.
11: Yeah.
2: Nice.
11: So whether that's of your choice or the Smash community to feed musicians, we'll let them choose. right. where you want us to donate the burgers, and we go from there.
1: Okay, and it's at all the Little Woody's locations.
11: Yeah, everywhere but the airport.
1: Okay, so how many locations do you guys have now?
11: So right now we got 5 locations, the airport, SeaTac, and the N Gate. And then we got Capitol Hill, it's our flagship, Ballard, White Center, and Green Lake.
1: Okay.
2: Wow, okay.
1: Is it cool to be in the airport?
11: It's pretty cool. You know, it's really cool because, you know, you don't think about how a Seattle burger can gain international attention just by simply sitting in the corner of an airport.
1: Right.
11: And people that come to the town, like, oh, Greg, we should meet up. You know, you never do. They're here for two nights. They see their mom, they see their dad, and then they get out of here. But they're like, oh, I swung by Little Woody's. I had to. Right. So just that little bit of like, even just a friend going, I got to try what you've been working on for years is nice too.
1: Yeah.
11: So,
2: yeah, it's huge.
1: Okay. How does just a basic person, okay, it's hard enough with a ticket to get through TSA and all that. Then you go to the end gate, you got to get on a train and all that stuff. You just want to go over there and go to work. Like, right. how does that work at the airport? Like, what do you like? Do you get like a special car ride out there? Like, what do they do?
11: They make you take your shoes off. They escort you. They put the glove on. No, I'm just kidding. No, well, you know, with that, it's a little bit more of like a license deal through an airport. So it's security, but we just kind of work with them. We bring our brand. We educate the kitchen. We just make it a Little Woody's, but we don't operate it.
1: Gotcha.
11: In the same way.
1: Gotcha.
11: Mainly because of, you know, just streamline.
1: Right. Everything else.
4: Well, you didn't want to have that conversation with like the one guy where like, you can't work at the airport.
11: Exactly.
1: That's a good point.
4: Sorry. I've seen your record.
11: You're actually not even allowed on a plane either.
4: Right. Yeah. It's the kitchen.
1: What we tried to do is we tried to take a little bit of all the rules that we normally kind of appreciate as far as a burger goes individually. So for an example, there's a reason there's no vegetables on this hamburger.
2: Because baby Jesus loves me.
1: Yeah, because Steve can't stand vegetables. You don't mind onions.
2: I'll eat onions on there, but like the lettuce, tomato, and some of the more extreme vegetables. I'm like, look, man, I'm out.
1: Yeah. Ted, you wanted what, bacon on there or peanut butter?
4: Bacon.
1: All right. Mike, you never said you had peanut butter on a hamburger before. So we wanted to make that happen for sure. So what you guys came up with is a 4-pound Royal Ranch grass-fed beef patty, peanut butter, crystallized bacon maple syrup. So you get
11: the bacon's little, in the syrup.
1: You get a little of a peanut butter and jelly with bacon, essentially, right? Caramelized onions, jalapeno, mayo on a Little Woody's bun. The one thing we knew we didn't have to ask you to do this was, please to God, do not put this on ciabatta bread. And we knew right away from Little Woody's, that would never happen.
11: Never.
4: Now,
1: who wants to take the first bite? Mike, since you've never had peanut butter on a hamburger before, you in?
2: I think Ted actually wants to.
4: This is the most anticipated thing. Go ahead, Mike.
12: No.
1: Okay.
4: Can
1: we get a drum roll?
2: Oh, yeah, cool.
12: We got it.
1: All right.
12: It's damn good looking.
1: Mike, you take the first bite.
4: It does look great.
2: It does look great.
12: Mm-hmm. My heavens. That's immaculate.
2: Oh, yeah?
12: That's fantastic.
2: All right.
1: Yeah. Can you taste the peanut butter?
12: Again, it's on the bottom there.
1: Yeah.
12: It's good. It's actually, it comes in later is the weird thing. I would think it'd be on the front, and it comes in later as you're eating it.
1: Okay, Steve, what do you think?
12: There's a maple.
2: Boom. This is on point. Wow.
12: Yeah.
2: That's really good, man.
12: With the onions, too.
1: That is awesome.
11: Mm-hmm. Good. Glad you like
2: it. That is really, really good.
1: Was there anything you added or took off?
11: We took off the brie, and then we added the jalapenos. And a lot of that sometimes is like a texture. You don't want to just bite a big thing of goo.
1: Right.
2: Yeah.
11: The way brie might melt. And so the jalapenos kind of balances out the sweetness, so it's not like the star of the show.
1: Yeah.
11: And
1: But it doesn't taste that hot.
2: Nope. No, not at all.
4: For me. I'm not usually a spice guy.
11: Because everything else is mellowing it out, right? So
2: Wow.
11: It's just another texture and another flavor to find that balance, salt sweet balance on our palates.
12: Right.
2: So how many test runs did you go through before you finally said, all right, this is the combo?
11: You know, probably about 4 for this one. Okay. I want to say maybe 5. And I think there was also just, you know, we already know via email. We're like, no. You know, we're thinking logistically, like,
2: sure,
11: this is going to be a headache for our staff.
1: How long have you guys been involved in helping out the folks in Smash?
11: About 8 years. Yeah, the timing was good. Sorry, about 8 years.
1: How did you get involved with them?
11: I used to be in music. I used to run a label. Marcus, the owner, used to be involved in music, running, managing bands, and also running nightclubs. So we've always just kind of been involved and wanting to support wherever we can. You know,
1: yeah. That is awesome, man. We really appreciate you supporting Smash, having us, and our listener Mark, who gave us the reins to do
2: thank
1: this.
2: You, Mark.
4: Yeah, thanks for donating,
11: we gotta,
4: Mark.
11: We got to reach out to where he's got to try a burger too.
1: This is absolutely.
11: We got to send.
2: This is delicious.
4: So starting tomorrow, any little Woody's
1: Woodrow better. Little Woodrow.
4: Go get the burger.
11: Yeah.
4: That's
11: the fancy burgers we do. Yeah. Woodrow's. but yeah, starting tomorrow, running through Monday of next week. And
1: okay. And then again on Monday, the deal is that you're going to donate a burger.
11: Yep. Every peanut butter jam burger bought next Monday will donate a burger to an underfed community.
1: Awesome.
4: And frankly, get a burger on a Monday.
1: Yeah. That's the best call we've done in a while.
4: Exactly.
1: We should start having burgers every Monday.
2: Agreed.
1: Monday Greg Smith from Little Woody's, thank you so much, man.
11: Hey,
1: we appreciate
11: having
1: it.
11: You guys.
1: Coming up at 5:08, we'll drink and toast with a shot of the day. 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
1: I cut off until 5:08. We'll drink and toast with the shout of the day. And we do have your headlines on the way at 5:50. But first, quick check in with Mike Hawk and some of the stories and headlines he is not working on.
2: Well, thank you, Miles. Today is National Kick Butt Day.
3: Kick Butt Day?
2: Kick Butt Day.
3: Okay.
2: I don't know whose butt we're kicking, but...
3: Somebody.
2: They better be ready.
3: When you leave today, just kick someone in the ass and let them know.
2: That's right. Tell them the Men's Room told you to do it. Kick them straight in the butt.
4: Kick butt day.
2: There was a massive data breach in Denmark recently. And one of the main reasons that they were able to hack in was because at least three accounts had the password. Any guesses? What's the password?
3: Password.
1: 1, 2, 3.
2: You're the closest there, Miles. 1, 2, 3, 4, 5, 6.
1: Oh.
2: Well, that was their password, and including an administrator account. Their password was 123456.
3: And what is all the crap, you know, any corporation's going to send you? Like, whatever you do, don't make the password stupid, like 123456.
2: Right.
3: Or password.
2: Make it a little bit more difficult than that.
3: 654321.
4: Right. I mean, unless it's just something you don't care about.
2: Right.
3: But when they say data breach, that leads me to believe
4: That sounds
3: you
4: like
3: care.
4: They care.
1: Every password I've got's got a dirty word in it somewhere. It does.
3: It's the best way to do it.
1: Yeah.
3: Until someone has actually customer service and what's your password? Okay, I don't want you to get upset.
4: Right.
3: But
4: Peace Slayer Ted.
1: Exactly.
4: Oh, my bad. That's my screen name.
3: I was mixing them up.
1: Uber Effer One.
4: Right. My gamer tag.
2: There was some dude, I think he was a comedian, he said that his hack was that he used the N-word as his password.
3: Oh, yeah. It's this dorky white dude.
2: I was going to steal it from you.
3: Yeah, and he's like, listen, I have the ultimate password. And he's like, it's the N-word because no one believes me.
4: And I have an old Apple like MacBook that I used to Zoom the podcast on. I use it for literally nothing else, like Zoom calls. So, like, that password's pretty simple, but, like, go ahead.
2: Break
3: into my Zoom.
4: Right? Like, what do you, I don't know, which I guess you get into my email?
2: Exactly.
3: Meanwhile, even then, you'd be disappointed.
2: Meanwhile, for a while there, we had to update our password every, what, 3 months?
3: Something like that.
2: Six months, something like that?
4: Yeah.
3: And you need this many characters, this many numbers. It's like, oh, my God.
5: How come nobody can remember their passwords?
4: It's like, I switch it every week.
2: Damn it. Hundreds of people showed up at New York Comic Con in an attempt to break the world record for the largest gathering of people dressed as Spider-Man.
1: Really?
2: The record is 685 people, and they fell just short of that.
3: Look,
4: how many they have?
2: I don't know for sure.
4: You know what? Good.
3: I think that's dumb, only because they have to be doing a definitive headcount.
2: Right.
3: Because I've been to Emerald City Comic Con. I went to San Diego Comic Con this past summer. There's more Spider-Man than pretty much anything else. I get the feeling, especially in San Diego, I mean, I cannot explain how many people are there. There's probably at least 600 and some Spider-Men walking around anyway. They just didn't know that they're breaking a record. I mean, honestly, like Spider-Man.
4: People dress up like Spider-Man so much. Thrill's right. If I saw a Spider-Man walking down the street, I'd be like, nah, all right.
3: Yeah.
4: If I saw a Batman, I'd be like, what's going on? A
3: little different.
4: What's Batman doing out here? But, like, Spider-Man's always there.
2: What's Batman doing?
3: By the way,
2: doing
3: quick side note about the Comic-Con folks. A lot of people dress as Batman. I understand that at Comic-Con. That's the place. But everybody's the cool Batman.
2: Right.
3: The all black leather S&M looking Batman. Yeah. No one dresses like Adam West.
2: Where's the Adam West?
3: With the gray, with the blue cod piece and the gray pajamas under. Nobody does that. It's always the cool Batman.
2: Tim just put up a picture of Spider-Man. That guy's got a front butt.
1: Oh, God.
2: Is that a camel?
4: Wow.
2: Why is Spider-Man the only superhero that has a hyphenated name?
3: There was a reason for it.
1: What about He-Man? But he wasn't really a superhero.
3: I don't know, he's a superhero, and he was a direct result of Star Wars. I want to say when they did Spider-Man, they put the hyphen in so that people would not confuse him with Superman, who does not have the hyphen.
4: All right.